and urged support for climate resilient policies that place local communities at the center of heritage preservation. Listener, that was the news from the Voice of Indonesia, from Indonesia to the world.

0: Violence begets violence. Likewise, after all the abuse they get, a victim of bullying can turn violent both to others and themselves, which can sometimes be fatal. What can we do to prevent this violent action from a bullying victim? Here is a recommendation from a psychologist at the Faculty of Psychology, Universitas Negeri Jakarta, Dr. Zarina Akbar.
1: Again, in here, build a culture of trust is very, very important in here, right? So how we can build our daily conversation with our children, with our students? We learned how that non-judgmental response, so they can talk everything to us without any afraid or response that even in small mistake. Or maybe we can avoid like the statement like, why didn't you tell me earlier, for example, like that. Because they are so afraid with this kind of situation. And again, how did we build culture of trust? So again, they can share, they can talk what happened to them. Also that we can teach the help-seeking behavior, that how we can give the information, how to identify bullying, who to talk to the school when you get some behavior or relate to the bullying, who to talk to you at school in a safe, and you can use like some phrases or statement like, I feel unsafe, or I need some help. That we need to teach our children or our students these kinds of help-seeking behavior. And again, it is very important thing somehow that many perception that bullying is a commonly things, right? Some, yes. Perception, some people perceive that bullying is a commonly things. Bullying is a joke. Come on, it's only a joke, something like that.
0: Yeah.
1: But then how that we can normalize that reporting reporting about bullying. Bullying is not commonly things. Bullying is not normally things. It's not a joke. So we are, as adults, responsible for protecting our students in here to give more education about bullying. And I think provide the anonymous of reporting is very important also, that anonymous reporting peer support in here is very important also to our children. So children or students more likely to report when alternative become a bullied or become a victim, they can feel more safe in here.
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Rupert Island is a quite large island and covers an area of 1,500 square kilometers. Rupert Island has many attractive panoramas and natural charms. Tourists who come can find views of a small river that flows calmly to a large river that divides the island. The view of the white sandy beach can spoil and captivate the tourists who visit it. Rupert Island is one of the big islands in Bengkalis Regency, Riau Province. It is even larger than the island of Bengkalis, which is the central of government for Bengkalis Regency. The location of Rupert Island is directly adjacent to two of Indonesia's closest neighbors, namely Singapore and Malaysia. Even the lip of the beach is also directly adjacent to the Malacca Strait. Rupert Island is an actively populated island, so there are no opening and closing hours. The island is open 24 hours. The entrance tickets to Rupert Island vary depending on what tourism attraction you are going to visit. If only to enter Rupert Island, there are no costs besides boat tickets for transportation. As an island that is intended to be a tourism destination, several facilities have been built on this island, such as restaurants and inns. To get to Rupert Island, you have to cross by boat known as Roro Ship or Roll-on Roll-off. The crossing fee is 100,000 rupiah per car and 6,500 rupiah per person. The crossing time is around 30 until 45 minutes. Listener, to attract tourists, the Rupert Beach Festival is usually held in October. This is an annual agenda for Bengkalis Regency. In the festival, there are a number of competitions that are participated in by the local community, such as parade of ornamental canoes, kites, pillow fights, beheading boat races, and many more.

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1: 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Hello, Voice of Indonesia listener. Today, I'll discuss a song by Katon Bagaskara. Ignatius Bagaskoro Katon, better known as Katon Bagaskara, is an actor, composer, songwriter, and singer. He is widely recognized as the lead vocalist of the music group Club Project. However, in 1993, he also released a solo album titled Katon Bagaskara. One of the standout tracks from the album is Negeri Di Awan, a song he created and produced with his older brother, Andre Manika. Negeri Di Awan conveyed the meaning of a loving relationship that adds true color to life. The song also portrays the beauty of the highland in Dieng, Central Java, often referred to as the land above the clouds. Listener, here is Katon Bagaskara with Negeri Di Awan. Happy listening.

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Listener, if you happen to be around Yogyakarta and you are looking for something more interesting to visit, you should go to the Kulon Progo Annual Art 2026 Fine Arts Exhibition. It has been open, listener, since yesterday, October 13th, and it will run until this weekend. And where can you find it? You can go to the Wates Arts Building in Kulon Progo, Yogyakarta. And I believe Kulon Progo is a little bit far from the city, but still very, very accessible, I think. And this time, listener, the exhibition is themed Tatag, which is trying to convey the message they are difficult and that these are the difficult and challenging times which must be faced with patience, strength, and resilience. And according to the head of Kulon Progo Culture Agency, Joko Musito, they are involving 40 local Kulon Progo artists from the younger to the senior ones. And everybody can go here free of charge every day from 9 a.m. to 9 p.m. And you'll be able to find a lot of paintings, a lot of other things as well. And the thing you just need to do is to just visit the location and learn how the local artists are expressing themselves in the form of art. By the way, if you had went to Yogyakarta recently or even long time ago, please share with us your story. What do you think about Yogyakarta or perhaps other places in Indonesia? You can share it to our email, voilisteners@gmail.com. voilisteners@gmail.com.

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one thing that crosses Indonesian people's mind when they hear the word North Sumatra, Toba Lake. The beauty of this freshwater lake that is notable as the deepest lake in the world is really fascinating. The friendliness of its people becomes one of the aspects that makes tourists stay in a bit longer. However, one thing that is always lingered in the ears is the beat of Bataknese music, which pumps people's spirit to explore this land. Kasapi is one of the traditional musical instruments of Batak people. This is the evidence that Batak community possesses a high rate of musicality.

one of the tribute songs of Asapi musical melody, which is played by Martogi Sitohang. Batak community has recognized music arts for the long time before they knew modern musical instrument like today. One of the popular instrument is Hasapi. Hasapi is played by strumming because it has two strings in general. It is categorized as chordophone. In principle, Hasapi is quite similar to small guitar, but it has two strings only. Hasapi is easily found in Parapat and Samosir Island. This is usually sold to the tourists who visit Toba Lake. Some local merchandise shops sell this musical instrument. Hasapi crafters are a little hard to be found because they are usually also the ones who are skillful in playing the musical instrument. The crafters are ordinarily elder people, and the skills of making Hasapi is passed down to their offsprings.

0: Hasapi musical instrument is divided into two kinds, Hasapi Ende and Hasapi Doa. Hasapi Ende is the melody carrier instrument, and it is considered as the predominant instrument in Gondang Hasapi ensemble. Meanwhile, Hasapi Doa has the same principle with Hasapi Ende. However, in the playing, Hasapi Doa acts as the carrier of constant rhythm. The size of Hasapi Doa is a little bit bigger than Hasapi Ende. Irwan Saharahap, as Hasapi musicians, views that Hasapi has its own technique to be
1: played. Hasapi itu mempunyai teknik tersendiri untuk memainkannya, jadi biasanya
0: Hasapi has its own technique to be played. Usually, based on tradition, there is the resonator hole in the back of the instrument. The function is to manipulate sound, and it is placed on the stomach. Traditionally, Hasapi has two strings. Actually, there are the variation of two harmony system, which are used in Hasapi. Traditionally, it is played intervally, approximately tres major.

Hasap is a melodic and rhythm musical instrument because it does not apply musical scale. It is used as the escort music. Generally, Hasap is used for gondang events, like music events or wedding occasion. Hasapi could be used in the gondang music strains, but it can also be played individually. In the various traditions of Batak community, Hasapi is always present to give impression to the ongoing event. Hasapi, made of wood, which is crafted like a boat. This instrument uses two strings. In the earlier times, the strings were made of a fiber material. Now the instrument uses guitar strings. Well, listener, before we review on Hasapi musical instrument, let's listen to the Hasapi musical strains with Batakese musician Martagi Sitohang and Mardi Sihombing in Mardalanao.

Hasapi can play all songs, from folk songs as well as Western songs, although it has only two strings. The tune of strings in Hasapi has two kinds. The first tune matches the basic musical scale. The first string is Mi tone. The second one is Do. The second tune is known as Batak stem. The first string is for Re, and the second one is for Low Sol. Hasapi does not own grip like guitar, so it is hard to play it. This thing makes tourists appreciate this Bataknese musical instrument. The instrument can play any song only with two strings. Hasapi is made of a gyre wood which is grown surrounding Toba Lake. Besides, Hasapi is also made from jackfruit stem tree. So, Hasapi is easier to be crafted.

Besides being easily crafted into musical instrument, jackfruit wood is more durable and long-lasting. Then jackfruit log is dragged as the resonance place for producing sound. Then the place is covered with thin wood. Hasabi is often given the carving ornament to make it look more attractive. Well, listener, that is a short review about traditional musical instrument of Bataknese called Hasabi. We are going to give you another musical strain of Hasabi Doal and Hasabi Ende with Martogi Sitohang.

0: Harris' keyword of the day. Intelligence without love is dangerous, and love without intelligence is not enough. A quote by B.J. Habibie. Baharudin Yusuf Habibie, or B.J. Habibie, was born in Parepare, South Sulawesi, on June 25, 1936. B.J. Habibie is a politician, engineer, and scientist dubbed as the father of aircraft for successfully building the first aircraft in Indonesia in 1995. Habibie's ingenuity gave a great influence in the development of aviation technology domestically and abroad. Listener, that's quote of the day from Voice of Indonesia.
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2: VOI listener, today's edition of Music Corner presents a traditional song from Papua entitled Diru Diru Nina. The song lyrics contain the prayers of the Papuan people. The prayer asks that the community to be able to survive all the challenges that they face. In addition, the song Diru Diru Nina also contains prayers so that the people and the surrounding environment are always protected from danger. Well, listener, let's enjoy the traditional song from Papua, Diru Diru Nina by Trio Ambisi. Happy listening!

Here's the news. First, the headlines. Indonesia vows to keep budget deficit below 3% of GDP. Indonesia maps squad depth ahead of 2030 World Cup qualifiers. And here is the newsline in detail. Indonesia has reaffirmed its commitment to fiscal discipline, pledging to keep the state budget deficit below 3% of the gross domestic product and maintain the debt-to-GDP ratio below 60%. Quoted from Antara, in a statement released on Tuesday, Finance Minister Suhasil Nazara made the pledge during a meeting between ASEAN finance ministers and World Bank Group President Ajay Banga in Bangkok, emphasizing that fiscal credibility is essential to maintaining economic stability and supporting national development priorities. All Indonesia's Football Association, PSSI, has begun mapping the national team's strengths and weaknesses to build adequate squad depth on the road to the 2030 FIFA World Cup. PSSI Chairman Erick Thohir Injogatong Justi said Indonesia aims to develop 2 to 3 groups of players with compatible abilities, addressing gaps in several positions while balancing overseas-based and domestic players. Listener, that was the news from the Voice of Indonesia, from Indonesia to the world.

0: To realize equal access to education and produce world-class future leaders, especially in science and technology, the Indonesian government, through the Ministry of Higher Education, Science and Technology, is running Sekolah Garuda or Garuda School at the senior high level. According to the Indonesian Vice Minister of Higher Education, Science and Technology, Professor Stella Christie, PhD, this program is open for any high-achieving students, regardless of their economic background, regardless of where they live in Indonesia.
1: The first thing that we are addressing is that problem, that in Indonesia, we do not have equal opportunities. We do not have equal access for the best educations. And Sekolah Garuda, first and foremost, is addressing that. In addressing this, Sekolah Garuda really stands out from any other top schools that are in Indonesia, for any other quality, high-quality schools at Indonesia, because it's giving access. So to do this, Sekolah Garuda is actually going to give scholarships for at least 80% of the students. So those students who are actually have very, very good academic achievements, but they come from family who cannot afford. They come from families who cannot afford to go to the best schools. Now they will be able to do that in Sekolah Garuda. Secondly, Sekolah Garuda is really put of the second pillar of Sekolah Garuda is that we are actually really creating the new leaders of Indonesia. And what kind of new leaders that we want? Clearly, we want the new leaders who are able to compete internationally, to compete in the world, who are at ease speaking in international capacity, just like our president right now. At the same time, we need to have leaders who are very attuned to the diversity of Indonesia, are able to have empathy about the Indonesian, what makes Indonesia today, of the difficulties and all the challenges of Indonesia, as well as of the successes and being of Indonesia. And in order to do that, we are creating a third pillar of the Garuda High School, mm-hmm. is that not only the school has to be excel academically, but the students will be required to really give back to the communities around them. So Garuda High School is very special. It's not an exclusive high school. It's a high school that is very inclusive, and yet it's a high school that's also very special.
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The history of the rich culture of Indonesia dates back to the Megalithic era, a ritual of a strong warrior that shows maturity, power, strength, and pride. More than just a physical ritual challenge, but also a sign of value, culture, and respect, this is Indonesia Lompat Batu Nias. Lompat Batu Nias, or stone jumping tradition from Nias Island, Indonesia, is a traditional practice specifically for young men of the Nias people, historically used as a rite of passage into adulthood. A success of jumping over the specially constructed stones indicates that the youth has achieved physical maturity, bravery, and readiness to take on societal responsibilities, including marriages and historically military role. The young people starting around ages 7 until 10, boys undergo physical training, gradually increasing jump heights to develop strength, agility, and technique. Mental preparation, including focus and overcoming fear, is equally emphasized in this one. The ritual process, which is the stone jump, is the key challenge. It is a stacked stone structure averaging 2 meters in height and 40 until 60 centimeters in thickness, sometimes shaped like a pyramidal monument with a flat top. The young man must clear it in a single jump without touching the top, ensuring a controlled landing, and those who succeed are celebrated by the community, and they are formally recognized as a man capable of adult responsibilities, symbolizing courage, power, discipline, and social maturity. Families may hold a festive in honor of the achievement. And that's all about Lompat Batu Nias. I'm Gatan from The Voice of Indonesia, from Indonesia to the world.

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1: Today's sound. Boy listener, today Music Corner will present you two songs by Dominic Adedias entitled Nyaman 247 and Fokusku Kedelai. Dominic Adedias, better known as Dominic, is an R&B artist with a twist of K-pop and Y2K style, who combine music, beauty, and fashion into her own unique style. Besides being a talented singer, she is also a beauty content creator. One of the songs she released under RCD Records in November 2025 was Nyaman 247, which has over 700,000 streams on Spotify. Co-written by Dominic along with Yudis Dwikorana, Mandy Robbins, and Satrio Pratomo, the song captured the feeling of finding comfort with someone new after a long and painful heartbreak. The phrase Nyaman 247 means feeling comfortable at all times. So let's enjoy the song Nyaman 247 by Dominic Adedias.

Listeners, the next song by Dominic Adadias is Fokusku Kedelai. Arranged by Yudis Dwi Korana, this song was inspired by a TikTok trend about love languages. The song tells the story of someone who falls in love because of the comfort and kindness she feels, making it hard to focus on anything else. It describes how comfy and happy to be with someone who is attentive to what we call act of service. Well, listeners, let's check out the song Fokusku Kedelai by Dominic Adadias. I'll see you in another edition of Music Corner from Voice of Indonesia.

And you're still tuned to Hari Radio Service, Voice of Indonesia, from Indonesia to the world. Listener, I do not know where you are listening this from, but I wish that our voice will reach you, and one day, just one very good day, you will have the chance to come to Indonesia and you will experience my country by yourself. So not only listening to what we are going to tell you, but you will experience it yourself, what potential that the country has, and also so many things that Indonesia has to offer to the world. By the way, listener, I'd like to tell you that about this. Apparently, this is what is aimed by the Indonesian embassy in Yaounde, Cameroon, and they are bringing a lot of delegates from there, not only from Cameroon but also from Central African countries, to come to Indonesia to join the Trade Expo Indonesia, to experience themselves what kind of potential that Indonesia has in here. And the VOA talk about that will be available in around 1 hour, so make sure to stay tuned with us. And in the meantime, if you have any questions about our programming or even our or my country, you can go to our email voilisteners@gmail.com. More from Indonesia is coming your way, so stay tuned on Air Radio Service, Voice of Indonesia, from Indonesia to the world.

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1: Kalau kualitasnya menurut saya bagus ya, cuma
2: I think the quality is good and the price is relatively cheap. Sometimes there are some crafts only sold here which are not available in Bandung.
3: Kalau kualitas saya kira cukup baik.
2: I think the quality is relatively good. There can be found any kinds of souvenir gift to be brought to other city or abroad. Yes, the price is affordable and the quality is good. Those are the recognition of most visitors at the Woven Craft Center in Rajapola. According to the visitors, typical woven of Rajapola has high quality with affordable price. However, there are unyielding spirit of Rajapola woven businessmen behind the visitors' admiration. Rajapola is a sub-district in Tasikmalaya region, Sea West Java, which is famous for its woven crafts. Split by the southern lane of Java Island, anyone can find the region easily. Moreover, there are shops displaying various forms of woven crafts along the street. Woven crafts is fiber that is said to form an object, such as basket, fan, bag, and even the wall of home. Weaving techniques and handicraft businesses are inherited through generations in Rajapola. Before selling to the shops along the street of Rajapola, the woven crafts are processed in the surrounding villages. Not far from the noisy Rajapola street, it is located the quiet Sukaruas Creative Village. It is only heard the sound of river flow, insects, friction of leaves, and vehicles that rarely passing. While the local residents are busy to run handicraft businesses in their homes respectively. Right across the welcoming board of Sukaruas Creative Village, we met Pak Asep, one of the woven craftsmen who lives there.
4: Turun temurun, ya mungkin dari kakek juga mungkin.
2: Hereditary, yes, it is from grandfather. Actually, there are from parents, colleagues in this village too. It was approximately 15 years ago from 2002, if I'm not wrong. Pak Asep's woven products are quite variety, starting from wallets, bags, basket, and others. Almost all of their products are sent to craft centers in various regions in Indonesia. The main material are usually used by Pak Asep, including pandanus and mendong. Pak Asep also shared about the production process of his crafts business, which is apparently done in group. They serve as patron maker until craftsmen. The weaving is brought to the house, so it cannot be made at the shop or craft center. We sell handicrafts ranging from raw materials to finished crafts, consisting of five places. Firstly, we took raw materials from the sea. Then we make coloring. After that, it is brought back here. Then the material is delivered to homes to be processed into bags and brought here again. After that, we bring it to the craftsman who can make clothes, then given accessories. After that, the products can be sold. The point is that almost all manufacturing processes involve many people. Dozens of Pak Asep's woven products are made of pandanus and mendong leaves, made by dozens of pairs of hands of the craftsmen. One of the craftsmen is Pak Ojak. He admitted that his family had been long time running the profession as woven craftsmen. We also asked Pak Ojak to give an example of the weaving process. Before starting, Pak Ojak showed some of the simple equipment he usually used. The tool depends on the material of woven crowns. This is a wire for pulling. This is a hammer. It is to beat up so that it will be solid. This mold is made of wood. This is for bags and it depends on size. This is the smallest. Pak Ojak's wooden mold is very simple. 5 wooden plates are strung like a frame. The widest bar becomes the base. 2 more blades nailed to the 2 base ends of the mold becomes the side of the mold. Then the last 2 blades are mounted on the side edge becomes the top mold. 20 small nails are used at the top of the mold. Pak Ojak showing how to do a weaving process. At glance, the process is quite simple like sewing or knitting. His hand deftly guides dozens of meters of mandong wrapped around the mold. However, it's quite difficult for Pak Ojak to give an explanation while weaving. The process can take 3 hours. For those who are proficient, can do it only an hour. How many days do you usually make the bags? It depends on the condition, sometimes 5 or 6 days. Yes, it really needs to be painstaking. The concept of zero mistake, in another word, without any mistakes, is really applied to Rajapola woven crafts. If making one mistake, the craftsman must repeat the process from the beginning. Patience and accuracy become the key of maintaining Rajapola's unique woven quality. So, it's no wonder if the Rajapola woven is quite famous in the country, even abroad. After seeing the making process of woven crafts behind the stage, we return to Rajapola Street to find out how Rajapola's typical woven clothes was appreciated. We met Ibu Popong, the owner of a woven crafts shop, who has been selling for 13 years at Rajapola Craft Promotion and Marketing Center. However, from Ibu Popong, we listen to a very different reality. Currently, purchasing power of the visitors decreased since the woven crafts are already available in the city centers. The craftsmen send it directly. So the visit to Rajapola has a little bit reduced. Some people still interesting to shop, but on one bus, only a few passengers buy the woven products. So we cannot expect a lot from the visitors. The southern line of Java Island, including Rajapola, was usually visited crowdly at certain moments, such as long holidays, Lebaran or New Year. Those are golden moments for the sellers in Rajapola to gain many buyers. However, according to Ibu Popong, the situation in the last few years cannot be expected.
0: Ada tanggal merah kan lumayan ya, Jumat Sabtu Minggu biasanya.
2: It's quite great on the weekends such as Friday, Saturday, and Sunday. The situation has now different. Previously, the shop were crowded by many buyers on Friday, Saturday, Sunday, but now weekday is better. The same opinion, also stated by Pak Asep. He said sales figures have dropped drastically.
4: Kalau sekarang ya mungkin udah banyak orang.
2: In last 3 years, we could sell 300 pieces in a week. Currently, we have many competitors. 3,000 pieces can be sold in 2 weeks for once delivery. While previously we could send 3 times every week. Really, it has decreased now. The lower number of buyers at the craft center impacted at the lower income of businessmen, which has an impact on the income of the craftsmen. Our needs continue to run, but we do not have stock. That's the grief. We have no support for our daily need. The craftsmen look for other income to meet their need. Well, we are looking for other works, although the income is uncertain. It is worrying enough that Rajapola is not as glorious in the pastime. If it keeps happening, it is not only people's economy, but also Rajapola crafts can be extinct as the time goes by. But there is hope. The development infrastructure in many regions, including in Tasikmalaya, can be a golden opportunity. As stated by Head of Micro, Small, Medium Enterprises, Industry, and Trade of Tasikmalaya City, Muhammad Firmansyah.
5: Karena kita juga sekarang punya bandara, Bandara Wiryadinata.
2: Since we now have Wiryadinata Airport, there is direct flight from Tasikmalaya to Halim Perdana Kusuma every day. Then it has also additional route from Tasikmalaya to Solo. We will see new access to Kertajati Airport development in Majalengka that will become an international airport. Next month, there will be operated to replace Hussein Airport and Halim Airport because the two airports have quite crowded. Since Kertajati Airport will be provided as an international airport, there will be road access that passes through Tasikmalaya. Besides international flights, there will also be opened domestic flights between Kertajati and Widyadinata Airport. We will found a marketing center and outlets. Besides conveying government's plan in the future, Firman said that so far the local people of Tasikmalaya, including Rajapola, can always find out solution. For example, during the economic crisis, they did not find difficulties to get the capital.
5: Ya, kita semua maklum tantangan terberat kita biasanya dari sisi permodalan kan. Nah, dari sisi permodalan, katanya saya akui saja untuk masyarakat Tasikmalaya ini kreatif. Dan masalah permodalan dia selalu bisa untuk
2: I admitted that Tasikmalaya community are very creative. For capital problems, they can find a way out. I can see they were not dependent on the capital. They were familiar with the crisis. And in the 1970s, during the economic crisis, it was not affected the community. We carry out the development of creative industries through superior products. And this is a utilization rather than an economic capability that may not depend on matters relating to fiscal policy at that time. Many companies went out of business. Many industries did not work because loan repayments are quite large. But the industry in Tasikmalaya continued to run, even able to support the regional economy.

0: independence seems to be character of people in Tasikmalaya, including businessmen of Rajapula woven crafts, such as Eko Winarko, a reseller of bag woven crafts. Without having a store, he can get additional income every month.
1: Gak terbayang nggak gimana pesanan? 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
0: I cannot imagine how about the order. I've got an order once in a month. I've not met customers. I believe I met them by Facebook, social media. Then I called them. Then I sent the order amounted 30 million, 40 million. This is true. Ibu Popong also has similar experience like Eko Winarko. Lack of visitors must be anticipated by finding buyers through internet.
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0: market via online can help us. Online market is currently trend among public. I also join Lazada, Tokopedia, Shopee online stores. I have also ever sent wallet to foreign countries such as Morocco. I also sent puppet woven craft to Germany. It was a lot purchasing. I saw every day in order to increase income.

grass and mandong are usually stepped on, or they were assumed as pest. But creative hands of Rajapola people, grass and mandong can be beneficial and even become breadwinner. The life of Rajapola people is like a woven. Every hope, a slight thing, never loses. The hope is woven with all your heart into a strong structure and resilient.

0: Here is keyword of the day. Sometimes one must face hardships before a perfect happiness comes to them. A quote by R.A. Kartini. Raden Ajeng Kartini, or R.A. Kartini, is an Indonesian heroine who fought for the rights and freedom of women. She is a figure of emancipation who fought so that Indonesian women can have education equally, just like men. Kartini believed that with education, Indonesian women would be more sophisticated with broad knowledge, have firm determination, never give up, be religious and respectful to older people, be courageous, optimistic, modest, humble, and full of love. Well, listener, that's keyword of the day from Voice of Indonesia.
1: More from Indonesia is coming up shortly. Stay tuned with us, Voice of Indonesia.

Here's the news. First, the headlines. Indonesia aims to extinguish forest fires within a month. Food and Drugs Monitoring Agency partners with universities to boost ATMP ecosystem. And here is the newsline in detail. Indonesian Minister of Environment Jumhur Hidayat aims to extinguish all forest and land fires in less than a month. As joint teams continue firefighting operations across several affected areas. Quoted from Antara, speaking in Jakarta on Tuesday, Minister Jumhur Hidayat also announced plans to revise the environmental law provisions, allowing limited land clearing by burning and tighten regulations on concession areas to prevent recurring fires. The Indonesian Food and Drug Monitoring Authority has partnered with 187 top domestic universities to boost the Advanced Therapy Medicinal Products or ATMP ecosystem through research, innovation, and commercialization, including stem cell therapies. Quote from Antara, the agency's head, Taruna Ikrar in Jakarta on Tuesday said, the collaboration aims to develop locally produced treatments, as Indonesia currently has only one authorized ATMP type, which is still imported. Listener, that was the news from the Voice of Indonesia, from Indonesia to the world.

0: Financial literacy is an urgent need that people often fail to grasp as early as possible. People need to know not only about making money, but also managing it. Here are the tips for managing money for youngsters from a financial trainer, Ligwina Hananto.
1: It's doable, but not for everybody. I mean, in this economy, who can save 30%? Let's be realistic. I have this rule of thumb that is still not applicable to anybody, but it can be a guidance. So the guidance will be the 1-2-3-4 rules. The 1-2-3-4 rules is basically minimum 10% for savings. So if you can do more, it's fantastic. Maximum 20% is for your lifestyle. So if you can do below that, that's fantastic. A maximum 30% is for your loan installments. And then around 40%, usually more than this, is for your necessities. And therefore, when you do your budgeting and when you calculate how much money you are spending within a month, you can sort of find out, oh, I'm spending 20% for my loan installment. Is that a good thing? And then you look at the golden rule, the rule of thumb that I spoke about earlier. If maximum is 30%, if you're spending less than that, if you're spending only 20% on loan installment, that means you're in good financial check. So in that 1-2-3-4 rule, pay attention to how much you save for your future and pay attention to how much you pay for loan installment. If you pay more for loan installment, chances are you're not saving enough. That's just the golden rule. So make sure you watch out with your loan installment, because a lot of people have troubles with their loan installment. If it's above 30%, there's a huge possibility you will not be able to save any money. The second one will be your lifestyle spending. Lifestyle spending above 20% is red light. It should be less than 20%. And if you want to spend more than 20% of your income on lifestyle, you need to save a little bit and create a separate account that will allow you to spend more. For example, Gen Z loves to travel and love to go to concert, right? That would definitely be above 20% of your income. That's okay, but you save for it. So you have a saving account separately, and then you save your money in there with your 10% or 20% income. So your 20% lifestyle expense should be only for your daily activities or weekly activities. Say if you want to go to movies, if you want to hang out with your friends, if you want to go for coffee shops, that would be for the 20% per month. But if you want to spend more than that, have a separate saving account. Save for your concert and do go traveling as much as you want while you're still young.
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2: Listener, today's music quarter presents a song by Jemimah Cita. Juanita Jemimah Cita, better known as Jemimah Cita, was born in Jakarta, September 14, 1999, and became known after participating in a talent search event on a national private TV station in 2021. After that, she started her professional career as a singer with song titled Separuh in December 2021. On November 22, 2024, she returned to greet her fans with a new meaningful song full entitled Kamu Tak Sendiri, or You're Not Alone. This song tells about emotional support and empathy for people who are facing difficulties. Everyone will definitely face difficulties and problems. However, how someone deals with them is something that must be done in order to be able to rise and become better in the future with the support of others who make you feel not alone in facing it. Listeners, here is Jemimah Cita with Kamu Tak Sendiri.

0: Voice of Indonesia.
1: And it was service voice of Indonesia from Indonesia to the world. Listener, not only trade and investment, cultural exchange is also a goal, an important thing for Indonesian diplomacy. That is why we have the Friendly Match and Football Coaching Clinic between Cameroon and Indonesia, which is slated for this weekend. And what are the details? Here joining us is the Ambassador of Indonesia to Cameroon, Chad Equatorial Guinea, Gabon, Congo, and Central Africa, Bapak Agung Cahaya Sumirat. Nice to meet you again, Pak.
2: Hello, Pak Sif. Nice to see you.
1: So this time we are talking about soccer. Well, the World Cup has been away for so many months, but we know that football is a very important sport for the whole globe. So I would like to know what actually, before we're talking about the details about this friendly match and coaching clinic, what is the reason behind all of this? Why do the embassy of Indonesia in Yaounde think this is important?
2: Yeah. Well, Pat Steve, I think we all know too well what does it mean, football to Indonesian people, and what it means, football to Cameroonian people.
1: Yeah.
2: This is a very strategic sector to strengthen people-to-people connection and collaboration. Yeah. Football is kind of bringing the nation kind of emotion. Right? But then if we can bridge a football connection between the people of Cameroon and Indonesia, I believe understanding, good perception among between these two people of the country will be way much better. And I believe this can be used as a very important diplomatic asset to the future. I think that is the key reason. So that is why, thanks to our collaboration with the FECAFOOT is the
1: Football Association.
2: Football Association, the National Football Association of Cameroon, and also the local government of Sot Tangerang, Pemkot Tangerang Selatan, we managed to showcase the very first time friendly match between Indonesia and Cameroon to be held on the 19th of October in the midst of after the conclusion of the Trade Expo of Indonesia.
1: Okay, that's very interesting after talking about the trade.
2: Yes.
1: We are having fun with this.
2: Yes, that's why. Because talking about trade is important. But don't forget, football can be a very unifying factor between the people of Cameroon and Indonesian people. And we know too well about Roger Milla, about Emil Mabuang Kesap. Those are prominent, very prominent Cameroonian football players who have played in Indonesian National League in the around 1990s or early 2000, right?
1: Mm-hmm.
2: So this is an example of how Indonesia's perception towards Cameroon is about football, right? While Cameroonian, they are not familiar about Indonesian football. So that's why the task of the Indonesian embassy in Yaounde to try to bridge this kind of connection. Of course, for our interest also, because Cameroon's ranking in the FIFA, I believe there are in around 42, 43, something like that. It's I have to acknowledge, I have to accept the fact they are better in terms of the FIFA ranking. But that is the strategic asset. We want to learn about how Cameroon developed their football capacity.
1: So I heard also about talking about learning this.
2: Yes.
1: Yeah. We invited so many Indonesian youths. Can you tell me the details about who are participating in the coaching clinic? Yeah. And the whole detail about the event.
2: Okay, Pak Steve. We have those who will be doing the coaching clinic is basically also a famous Cameroonian footballers who have played in Indonesian League from Arema. There is Pak Emil Mbamba, then Pak Parve, Ngon Adam, for Sriwijaya FC, then Pak Bruno Kasmir from Persita, and Pak Mark Etogu from PSM Makassar. And they will do some kind of coaching clinic to at least around 30 youth footballers from the football technical training, SSB, Sekolah Sepak Bola Sotangerang, Tangsel. So hoping that this interaction will be a good way of improving the capacity of our future national footballer in the future. Who knows? From these 30 youth Indonesian footballer, they would be someday to be the best national player for Indonesia. Right?
1: Yes. So again, Indonesia is playing for the long term. We always play for the future,
2: yes,
1: right?
2: Yes, yes.
1: It is very, very interesting. And can you tell us what kind of training that they will get?
2: Yeah. To be specific, we will see how they arrange about the methodology. But yeah. I believe it's about the basic kind of shooting, yes. Then the basic of how do you say that? Giving or transferring the ball to others, the long, long shot, the short, shot, and how they really maneuver their build-up strategy to attack the opponent's team.
1: Yes.
2: Something like that.
1: Because you know that sometimes the techniques belonging to other countries very different from us, and we are learning the secrets from Cameroon itself.
2: Right. Very much so.
1: And when we talk about this, I have also mentioned about the long term. There's only 30 people, students who will be there, but we're also hoping that the people-to-people contact through this soccer or the football even will be long term as well. So through the sports and cultural diplomacy, what is the long term impact that, that the embassy hope to achieve?
2: Yeah. In terms of sociocultural, I'm happy that I think there are more than 800 Cameroonian diaspora in Indonesia. So we want to build a communication also with this Cameroonian diaspora because sociocultural is very much impactful. Football is one point, but another point, we also want to build up a connection at the university level. Currently, there will be some visit of Cameroonian delegation to this also, to at least 5 or 6 Indonesian university. So this is another milestone, football in terms of sport, then education also. And this year, we managed to send 3 Cameroonian students to study in Indonesian university thanks to the Indonesian government scholarship. So this kind of thing, putting all layers of connection or cooperation is very much important for securing our friendly relation between Indonesia and Cameroon. So I believe we want to manage this better and better. Mm-hmm. And don't forget about the creative economy, because after the Trade Expo of Indonesia, there will be World Conference on Creative Economy, and some delegates from Cameroon, Equatorial Guinea, also will be participating in the creative economy. They want to learn about the startup. I say to them that the Indonesian startup basically was pioneered and geared by the young people of 20 years, 30 years, and they want to know more about them because they don't have it yet.
1: That's very interesting. We involve a lot of our young generation.
2: Yes, yes, yes, yes.
1: So that in the future, perhaps we will be more friendly with a lot of nations.
2: Yes, very much so, very much so. And Africa, they have 54 countries in Africa. Mm-hmm. This is a big asset of our diplomacy. Big asset of friends. Why? Because, a friend, we are not building something new with Africa, because in 1955, Indonesia hosted the very first time Asia and Africa conference, right? So we need to reactivate, and we want to strengthen this spirit of solidarity between Asia and Africa onward.
1: So not creating something new, we want to develop it further, strengthen it, so that Asia and Africa can be stronger. So it's not only about Indonesia and Cameroon, but also happens for a bigger part, which is the continent of Asia and also Africa. Okay. Pak Agung, thank you very much for joining with us.
2: My pleasure, Pak Steph.
1: About this, and we wish good luck in your mission.
2: Thank you very much. Appreciate it.
1: And listener, that is the ambassador of Indonesia to Cameroon, Gabon, Equatorial Guinea, Chad, Congo, and also Central Africa. We have been talking about the friendly match and football coaching clinic that's later to be held this weekend. And if you want to know more about this, you can listen again to our YouTube channel, VOI Official.
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0: Voice of Indonesia.
1: One must have heard about Bali and everything it offers. Culture, leisure, adventure. And yet, Bali can still fall into no list by several websites. They highlight the same word. Over tourism. One of the most highlighted ones is from Fodor's No List 2025. Fodor's Travel Road. Rapid, unchecked development spurred by over-tourism is encroaching on Bali's natural habitats and creating a plastic apocalypse. Then, how does the people of Bali respond to this? I arranged an appointment with a community figure in Bali. His name is Bapak Puspanegara. He invited us to join a regular beach cleaning every Friday morning, which was joined by staff of hotels and restaurants around Legian.
2: So this is going to be interesting, right?
3: Uh-huh.
2: Because you also asked a lot of people around the area of Legian.
3: Mm-hmm.
2: And then after that, they want to join you. Mm. It's going to be, it's very difficult, definitely at first time to convince them to clean up the beach where you work, where you live, where you, what did you do at that time?
3: Okay, this is, we talk about behavior or attitude. And talk about beans or rubbish, they talk about behavior. Because to change the behavior is more harder than to do an action. And the action supposed to be continually or sustainability. And for make change the attitude and behavior, that's why we do every week with all the stakeholder we have here in Legian area. So this, the participant is come from the hotel, restaurant, bar, pub, eatery, every single every single activity in tourism. So we invite them to join this beach cleanup, and they now automatically already know about the schedule in which Friday they have to come to the beach. So this is to make a movement their behavior and their attitude, so need continuity. And more than 3 years, they already know what they have to do and when they have to come for join this
2: every
3: activity.
2: Friday, so
3: every Friday morning.
2: There's no notice, there's no information about anything, but every Friday they will definitely jump into the beach at this hours of morning.
3: Absolutely, and that makes me a little bit happy because of they have a sense that we call sense of belonging to our destination. And we believe one thing, if all of us doing this action, they're going to be involved, everyone, not as only the people, as well to the tourists and the visitors who come here, so they have something sense to do an action. Minimums, they're not throw the rubbish everywhere, and we believe as long as we do this activity, the tourists, the local, the people, all do a good behavior. And you can see this, our beach is very clean rather than other beaches, because all the participants...
2: I'm surprised actually when I came here, it's already clean.
3: It's clean, and we have not only the clean up, this is not only from us, this is from the sellers.
2: Along the beach,
3: every morning they as well join. Look at this, the seller, as well the hotel, restaurant, who doing the business front of the beach, automatically because of this activity, they join activity and they doing the beach cleanup every time during their schedule, during their own schedule. So we are very happy because the stakeholders here have awareness about how to save our environments, how to take the action and responsibility to their destination, because this destination is our magnetic for the tourists. If this destination bad,
2: dirty,
3: bad, or we call sad comments from the tourists.
2: Okay.
3: So they're gonna be disaster for us here, because this only one beaches in Bali, as well in Indonesia, as well non-wells by the tourists. If they come to Bali, they have to come here in Legian Beach to see the sunset, the stunning sand, smooth sand,
2: wow,
3: the good wave for surfing,
2: yeah,
3: and the good water for swimming,
2: it
3: as
2: is.
3: Well for jogging and
2: yeah,
3: for,
2: I see people jog
3: yeah,
2: around
3: for sightseeing.
2: Yeah.
3: This is nice beach in the world. So most of the people, foreigners who come here, they know they have a value added when it comes to Legian Beach. Not only the beach. They have a surfing activity. Learn to surf.
2: Okay.
3: And then they can do a sport on the beach, like a beach soccer.
2: Beach soccer, volley.
3: And a family activity like sand carving. And every activity of the tourist destination here.
2: Oh,
3: as you can
2: cool.
3: see down there, that is Legian Beach Hotel. They have as well routine every first week in a month.
2: Okay.
3: They join our beach clean up.
2: So,
3: and other hotels, they are automatically every day
2: do it too.
3: So it means we already give an impact for their sense of belonging
2: to the people
3: to
2: itself.
3: Take responsibility for the sustainable.
1: Certainly, Kuta and Legian are not just a beach. This also includes the city.
2: So, Bapak, Legian is not only beach.
3: Mm-hmm.
2: There's also city, right?
3: Yes, yeah,
2: around
3: you're
2: there.
3: Right, yeah.
2: So if the beach is already clean and the people already realize it, how important the beach for them, what about the city?
3: Yes, we have Legian is not only beach, we have only as well like a land of Legian. Land of Legian, we have the activity for tourism as well. We have Legian Street. That in Legian Street is many tourist activity. There is a pub, bar, discotheque, karaoke, and many more. So this area, as well, we're doing not only to take the area cleans, as well to take the area beauty, comfortable, and enjoy for everyone. And so far, Legian Street still the one of destination for young generation here. To doing clubbing and doing catch up in a cafe.
2: Uh-huh.
3: And that's a nice atmosphere.
2: Okay.
3: But we have a little bit...
2: the problem is the
3: problems.
2: Waste.
3: We have a problem.
2: Yeah.
3: Life is a problem. So that's why we have a sense to reduce the problems which is come to our heart. So, because I'm the part of House of Representative, I'm the parliament of local parliament here in Bali, in Badung Regency. So, my obligation to get people moving their mindset from not only as a busy, because they know the land is a tourism area, easy to get the dollars. They have to maintenance their area, which is how they can involve in not only physically for the make the area clean, comfortable, and safety plus secure. So as well, take action with their what we call that physicists or morals.
2: Okay.
3: How to keep our destination still
2: clean.
3: Still clean, safety and secure.
1: Bali is highly dependent on tourism. The island was hit badly by the pandemic, but it gradually gets back on its feet nicely. Or maybe too well, so that people said some spots are too crowded.
2: Okay, but it's getting crowded, right, Pak?
3: Yeah.
2: This place, Kuta, Legian, Canggu even. It's getting crowded every day with tourists, with even local people from Jakarta live here and made their business here. What do you think about this more crowded area? Is it is it good for the city or is it bad for the people? Or what's the effect and the impact of those crowded things?
3: Okay. Development or developing is mean positive impact and negative impact. So for the tourist destination like our land here is a positive. There the investation come to growing up our economic in other side. But the other side as well, the bad effect of the tourism is the first we see our environments. Our environments, the green area more reduced by the investment activity. As well about the behavior, you know, since Bali going up for the tourism, many tourists as well have a bad manners who come here in Bali, bring the negative effect as like drugs and you can see in the news.
2: Yeah, many, we can see so many
3: foreigners who come to Bali, they doesn't know what they have to do and what they have not to do. They know what what they can do or not doing.
2: Yeah.
3: It's like they climbing the sacred temple.
2: Yeah.
3: They doing not ethical attitude on the road.
2: Yeah.
3: It's like riding motorbike without international license, riding motorbike without helmet, and many more bad manners. So this is we have to educate the tourists themselves when they arriving to Bali. They have to sign a declare.
2: What kind of declare from the
3: The government, already released a declare.
2: Okay.
3: What they have, what can do or does not to do of the tourists. But if they arrive here, they stay more than 7 days or more than a week. They involve with the local, so they see many local activity, and then they behavior change to like local. So they think this area is belong to them. So what happened next? They just doing whatever they want to do. So this is a problem for the tourism and for the infestation as well. Our environment is doing worse because of environment have to be saved by us. So now we doing this small activity to keep everyone aware about the environments, because we have a tagline: if we save the environments, the environment will save us.
2: Oh, that's cool. You gotta give it applause for that.
3: Thank you.
2: That is really cool.
1: While many people come to Bali to have fun, Papua Negara who lives in it chooses to try to keep the island a heaven for everyone.
3: So you see that? Thank you. Thank you for take care. That is one of the behavior we impacts for the tourists. So tourists with themselves, they take care the rubbish as well. So that happy for us if they doing or take care of the bin here in the beach.
2: Yeah, your impact is actually amazing, because not many many people from the top going down with all the people and do the education directly.
3: Yeah,
2: what makes you do that?
3: Okay, this is talk about hobby.
2: So hobby.
3: Everyone have their own hobby.
2: Well, what's your hobby? Your hobby is cleaning up.
3: My hobby is touch to the environment.
2: Ah, that's amazing.
3: And my hobby is in the grassroots.
2: Grassroots.
3: To catching, kit kat, chit chat with the people, and as well with the environment. So, because the government give me award as Pemuda Pelopor, we call in Indonesia.
2: Okay.
3: And that is a responsibility to myself. to always leading in the environment, leading in the attitude, leading in every single moment for make the people come to join whatever I doing. Yeah, and for a moment, I think what I have been doing here, that the people thinks that is the right way.
2: Okay, that's the right way.
1: It's clear now that each of us holds the power and the responsibility to preserve the beauty of Bali and every destination we visit. Sustainable travel isn't just a choice, it's a duty we carry wherever we go.

0: Bubur kacang hijau is a traditional food made of mung bean, which is cooked in water and brown sugar with a bundle of a pandanus leaf. The ingredients are then cooked until boiled and it turns into porridge. Once it is cooked, the porridge is served with coconut milk. Mung bean porridge is easy to make and it doesn't take a long time. But if you don't feel like making mung bean porridge, you can find this food easily in the entire Indonesia. Some sell it in a traditional coffee shop and some others sell it in a mobile gerobak or pushcart. A bowl of mung bean porridge is so cheap. By paying 4,000 rupiah only, you can get your breakfast. Although the era is developing, traditional food like mung bean porridge is still maintained. Moreover, mung bean porridge can be found in modern department stores in big cities too. It proves that the Indonesian traditional food can compete with international food and it remains lovable for Indonesian people.
1: More from Indonesia is coming up shortly. Stay tuned with us, Voice of Indonesia.
2: Voice of Indonesia from Indonesia to the world. VOI listeners, in today's music corner, we will play a song from Bali entitled Dewa Ayu. The song Dewa Ayu was composed by Ima Dewayan. The song itself, Dewa Ayu, is a nickname for girls from a high caste in Bali. The lyrics tell about a girl who is learning to dance. Alright listener, here is the song from Bali, Dewa Ayu by Lydia. Enjoy!

Kirsten News. First, the headlines. Indonesia explores agricultural and marine processing downstream partnership with China. Makassar Mayor presents RISE project to address flooding at Global Forum. And here is the news line in detail. Indonesia's Transmigration Minister, Muhammad Iftitah Sulaiman Suryanagara, is currently visiting China to explore partnership with four Chinese companies in processing agricultural and marine commodities, including mung beans and seaweed, to create jobs and increase local value-added production in transmigration areas. Quote from Antara, during the visit from October 12 until the 18th, 2026, the minister is discussing processing technology, investment, and market access, while one company has presented existing trade contracts worth $19.59 million for mung beans and seaweed. The mayor of Makassar City, Munafri Arifuddin, presented the city's revitalizing informal settlements and their environments, abbreviated as RISE, at the United Nations Forum of Mayors 2026 in Geneva, Switzerland, on October 12 until the 13th, to address urban flooding and climate change. Quote from Antara, he explained that the project uses nature-based wastewater treatment, constructed wetlands and biofiltration gardens to strengthen food resilience, with plans to expand the approach to 7 additional locations in Makassar. Listener, that was the news from The Voice of Indonesia, from Indonesia to the world.

0: any child around us might be a victim of bullying. They are hidden in plain sight because there are no apparent signs, and they are reluctant to seek help from adults. So, how do adults, especially parents and teachers, build trust so a bullying victim might want to open up? Here is the opinion of a psychologist at the Faculty of Psychology, Universitas Negeri Jakarta, Dr. Zarina Akbar.
1: Yeah, when it happened to our students, when it happened to our child, what we supposed to do? First, stay calm and create a safety for our children or our students. We need or we supposed to provide a safe and calm environment. We need to validate the child's feeling first. The most important thing is how to build the trust in here, to trust that they can share their story, they can share what they're feeling, what happened to them actually. Second, we listen without judgment. We listen without judgment. So children often feel disappointed because like we as an adult, parents or teachers, like somehow like we avoid quickly give us some advice or give punishment, right? So try to listen what they're talking, what they're sharing without judgment. And the third, document everything. Document everything, keep track of the names, date, screenshot. For example, like in cyberbullying cases, what they talk or share to us, that we keep document everything. And the most important things, they collaborate with the school, for example. Collaborate with school is very, very important in here, with the teacher, with the school principal, to coordinate about these things and monitor their emotional and also their health condition. I think that's this kind of what can we do when we detect this sign happen to our child or to our students. Yeah.
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2: Voice of Indonesia, from Indonesia to the world.

You've just listened to Agriculture with Kompor Meleduk, one of the legendary songs from Jakarta, which was popularized by Benjamin Sueb. And this song is actually been older than 10 years, I think. Yeah, it's been there since the 90s or the 80s. And it's still busy. A song to play, a song that must be played during the anniversary of Jakarta itself, but we think that we would like to play it even not only on that occasion, because we want you to know that the songs from Indonesia are not only about the pop, not only the mainstream ones, not only in Indonesian or even English, but because we have a lot of languages and styles and even local musics, we would like you to know all of about it. Anyway, a little bit update, listener. We know that a lot of people in Indonesia and also the world thinking that the Bali is losing its charm. Do you think that way? Well, probably you are proven wrong, because Nusa Dua Beach in Bali is still ranked 5th in Condé Nast Traveler's list of best beaches in Asia for 2026. And it is announced through the International Travel Magazine's Reader's Choice Awards. And then Nusa Dua itself scored 92.93, joining Padang Beach in the same island, which ranked 7th, and also Gili Trawangan in Lombok, which placed 17th with a score of 80. And for people who are yet to come to Nusa Dua, it is an integrated tourism area with luxury hotels, recreational facilities, white sandy beaches, and if there is a big event, big international event, and the scale is like a conference, well, it usually happens in this area. And fun fact, listener, the success of Nusa Dua has started since 1970s, where the government carefully planning all of that so that Bali tourism industry becoming internationally recognized, and they provide with the infrastructure and also facilities. And today, Nusa Dua approximately covers 350 hectares and features more than 20 international hotels with around 5,000 rooms. This is according to the data of Indonesia Tourism Development Corporation, or ITDC. And therefore, if you are yet to, you never come here, but you want to go here, well, the only thing to do is to just go to Nusa Dua Bali and yes, explore the whole island, which is very, very beautiful itself. And listener, I got all this information from rri.co.id, the official news portal of Radio Republik Indonesia, with a lot of information about Indonesia and also the world. So if you want to know more about Indonesia, make sure to stay updated from a trusted source only at rri.co.id, the official news portal of Radio Republik Indonesia.

0: Listener, have you ever imagined what if your death was celebrated by many of your peers and everyone around you? Imagine there's a parade around town after your death where crowds of people play music and dances. However, all this is done with pure love and no grudge at all. In Bali, the deceased are paraded to the afterlife for a sacred cremation ritual called Ngaben. Ngaben is a Balinese cremation ritual. In Balinese Hinduism, they believe one soul cannot move on until the body is properly purified by fire. So, this cremation ritual is an honorable duty. The deceased are being placed in a bowl-shaped coffin for males, or cow-shaped for females, and then paraded around town, carried by a group of people from the family home accompanied by a line of women with offerings on their head to a public cremation site, where there is a cremation pagoda tower or wadu. The body will then be cremated along the coffin and the tower. In the West, people attend funerals in black and silence. In Ngaben, everything is louder and more colorful. It is full of chants and prayers, and traditional Balinese music played in gamelan and dance performances. Everyone participating will wear traditional garbs. Sometimes the ceremony will be held for more than one body, and so lots of family members will participate. The ceremony, however, will not be held right away after someone is passing, and can happen weeks, months, even years after. The family might need to save money or wait for the right day, as chosen by the priest. Sometimes, you can see the Ngaben ceremony when visiting Bali. If you're curious about it, please be polite. Avoid wearing casual clothes or getting too close to the cremation as you can disturb the ritual and disrespect the departed. With a funeral ceremony being held in the most unique ways of festivity and thick of Hinduism, Ngaben is a cultural heritage that makes Bali a must-visit once in a lifetime. Listener, that is the Indonesian wonder of Ngaben, Bali.
1: Voice of Indonesia, from Indonesia to the world.
2: 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Alyssa, an Indonesian pop band from the city of Majalengka, West Java, fronted by Putri, the vocalist, Elton, the guitarist, and Andre, the drummer, was founded in 2018 on July 17, 2024. Alyssa released a song entitled Jadikan Aku Yang Kedua, or Make Me the Second. This song was popularized by soloist Astrid, which was released in 2007. Alyssa's version of Jadikan Aku Yang Kedua is packed in a more modern way. This song, which was a hit at the time, tells the story of someone who is a third party in someone else's relationship and has the desire to continue being in the wrong relationship. Listeners, here's Alyssa with Jadikan Aku Yang Kedua.

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0: yang jaya di lautan.
1: Those who were victorious at the sea is the first millennium were the Indonesian people, the Malays, none of Chinese who sailed. It was only after South could no longer access the Silk Route by land that they looked for trade routes by sea. That was in the 11th or 12th century. Before that, no, there weren't Chinese who sailed. Aren't you afraid of 8 to 9 meter waves? He said that to me. I said that in Indonesia, I've never seen waves of 9 meters. I want to see it. And he immediately shook hands with me. That's it, sir. That's it.
0: Kalau istilah PVC itu sepertinya muncul pada abad ke-19, sekitar ini tahun 1830-an, 40-an.
1: Appeared around the 19th century in around 1830 to 40, and it refers to a type of sail that actually comes from Europe, which imitates the international term schooner catch or calf catch, which means a sail that is installed in the direction of the bow of the boat. It seems that these sails were first used in the western regions of the archipelago, such as Riau, Belitung, etc. Until the end of the 19th century, this type of sail was increasingly used towards the east. So the sail also arrived in Sulawesi, and here the sail was changed, which we know now as the Finnish sail.
0: Jenis layar itu makin banyak digunakan, makin ke arah timur, sehingga akhirnya ide layarnya itu juga tiba di Sulawesi. Dan di sini pun layarnya diubah sedemikian rupa sehingga menjadi yang kita sekarang mengenali sebagai layar penisi.
1: Indonesian people are challenged to become more resilient in facing life at sea. One of the communities that is able to run a shipping system and build ships is the Bulukumba community. However, the term Finisi became known in the 1950s.
0: Istilah Finisi itu secara umum baru muncul dalam cetakan, koran, dan sebagainya pada tahun.
1: The term Finisi generally only appeared in printing like newspapers and so on in the early 50s of the 20th century. In 1960, the administration of the first Indonesian president Soekarno held a competition for boats to carry copra from Sulawesi to Jakarta. And in the newspaper, a question still arose about what Finisi boat is, because the term Finisi was not yet known to people at that time. Because in the fact, in the records of harbor master and so on, boats like that were still called palari. There was palari solompong, there was palari tongkong. The term Finisi started being known in the 80s, especially after the Finisi was brought to Vancouver. And there, the boats which were previously called palari were then called Finisi. So the term Finisi, which now we really take pride in, is actually a creation after the Finisi no longer existed.
0: Terutama setelah ada Finisi Nusantara yang dibawa ke Vancouver, dan di situ, di Singapura misalnya, perahu-perahu yang sebelumnya dinamakan Polari itu mulai dinamakan Finisi. 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
1: and di people's memory are not very accurate, and there are stories that the first such boat in Ara was in 1900, but no one remembers who built it, for whom, and so on. And until World War II, in the Dutch newspaper and the harbor master reports and so on, all projects like they were recorded as palari. So the use of the word Finisi is something new, something that hasn't been around for too long. But with the motor and Indonesian sailing boats, all of that disappeared in the 70s. This is a memory that people are quite proud of. When Finisi Nusantara was brought to Vancouver and more travel companies from abroad ordered boats like that. The term Spinisi was brought back as a proud memory of boat builders and sailors from the archipelago. The use of the word Pinisi to generalize all types of boats is actually a deflation of Indonesia's boat manufacturing wealth, because in Indonesia there are hundreds of types of boats and they all have their own names.
0: Istilah Pinisi itu diangkat kembali sebagai suatu ya ingatan kebanggaan pembuat perahu dan pelayar dari Ponto Bahari itu. 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
1: Pinisi became known worldwide since its first expedition to Vancouver, Canada in 1986, where one of the crew members is still sailing today.
2: Mungkin dari awal, saya waktu itu yang saya cerita tadi, 85 dari tim.
1: At that time, from the start, I remember it was in 85 when my team entered Kalangan, and then I said I wanted to come to Canada. I hadn't applied yet. Finally, after a long time, Mr. Felipe, a Frenchman who was watching us as a witness to who accepted the people, I said that you're going home, right? And at that time, many of others didn't come. I went first. So then he said, do you want to come to Canada? And I said, yes, sir. If you still need more people. Then he said, you're not afraid of waves 8 to 9 meter, he said. The same to me. Then I said, in Indonesia, I've never seen 9 meters wave. I wanted to see it. We immediately shook hands, so it was a deal. At that time, I was on the machine and also on the sail. There were also 4 people from Tanah Biru also come with me. I asked to this Navy man, how many meters are the waves? Oh, this is only 7 meters. How is the 10 meters one like? I said. Relying on 2 masts and 7 developed sails called Pinisi, the wind has been the main force for Indonesian sailors since the 12th century to sail to their destination. If we sail, we just play with the sails according to the wind. Maybe there will be a change in the wind for several hours, like here yesterday. Sailing without wind for 2 hours could take one day because of the wind. Well, if you use an engine, you can calculate the speed and at what time we will arrive. Well, if we just play with the sails, we cannot predict when we will arrive.
2: Kapal Pinisi di Banyuwangi ini asalnya dari Arab, dulu kan Pak, Sulawesi Selatan.
1: The Spinisi ship was built originally from Arab Ulukumba, South Sulawesi. Starting from the year before independence in 1945, after independence, it already existed before. From generation to generation, we have been able to make this ship without any finished drawings. It has been passed down from our ancestors until now. We do it without any technical knowledge. It is just based on experience, and it is recognized throughout the world.
2: Dan di segi pengalaman saja, nah, diakui oleh seluruh dunia. Kalau dengan Pinisinya 1 tahun lebih.
1: With the Pinisi, it took more than a year, but this time we make it on the Losari Beach. It is the fastest one because in just 2 months and a half, has been like this with 2 units with 25 people working. Yes, ironwood, BT wood, and teak wood. It only needs 3 types of wood in terms of its strength. In the sea, you can make just any kinds of wood. I used to have finishing made from BT wood, but the scarcity of BT wood forced me to use it only for the ship rooms. Now I cannot do it anymore. The deck is made of teak wood.
2: Sekarang tidak bisa lagi karena sudah berkurang. 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Deknya ini kayu jati. Alhamdulillah, papangnya disusun, kesatu-satuin.
1: The shoots, the planks are arranged one by one. Then they go up here. After the body is finished, then the tusks are installed. Once the tusks are installed, the road is installed, the bottom is then the gutter, then the floor, then the room. The room has all the walls and partitions made. After this, it has been put on the hub. This is lowered, then the mast is made. The mast is then put on the hose rope. The mast rope, then the sail is put on. That's it.
2: Tali seling, tali tian, nampak belakang, baru pasang layarnya, begitu.
1: The system and calculation for making Finnish sailing ships have been known to people of Arab village Bulukumba since 19th century. However, according to a research conducted by German historian Horst Lippner, only 12 Lemo-Lemo people knew the shipbuilding system. The system is named Tatatalu.
2: Itu dari rumusnya begini.
1: That's the formula. So this is how we are ships experts, Wandi Talupi. The important thing is that we know the length, width, and height, that this is 6 meters, the length is 30 meters, the height is 3 meters. They keep installing it, and then it will be right when it hits 6 meters. Indeed, we already have experience in that aspect, without saying that it is balanced. It is already balanced because it is our technique, our experience, so that it is precise up to 6 meters without any writing about so many or so. Each one works, each one is an expert.
0: Ada satu hal dan itu intinya dari warisan dunia itu, yaitu.
1: There is one thing that is essence of world heritage, namely what we can call a formula for making it. Many people say that boats are made without drawings and so on, and that is actually not true. There is a formula that is not made into a drawing, but made into various sizes which are recorded above the gorge. There are various bangli that are used with signs that determine the measurements, for example, the location of the pegs in the hull, the length of the planks, the location of the frame, and so on. Those who will still inherit this knowledge today are the descendants of the Lemo-Lemo people. It seems to have a formula called Tatatalu, which can produce boats up to 14 meter long. PLM boats, or whatever boats were called Pinisi in the 70s, were much bigger. So there is an impression that the Arab people at some point in 1930s to 1950s created a new manufacturing formula called Tata Apa, which could produce larger boats.
0: Jadi ada kesan bahwa orang Arab pada suatu saat tahun 1930-an sampai 50-an menciptakan satu rumus pembuatan yang baru yang dinamakan Tata Apa yang bisa menghasilkan perahu yang lebih besar. 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
1: building a boat is very, very complicated things. Popularly, the sailboat is recognized as the most complicated human creation that has existed before the Industrial Revolution in the 18th century. This means that throughout human history, nothing more complicated has been built than a sailboat. If we compare the parts of number of objects in this boat, whatever there is, as far as I know, is 100 times more than a cell phone. And they all have to function the same as cell phone. If you install one small part wrongly, the cell phone won't work. It's the same as if boat is installed incorrectly. One small part of the boat will not sail. And there is another point there. Boat is not something rectangular, but it created through a curve. The curve must be harmonious. If the curve is crooked, the boat will not sail. Maybe someone remembers in high school we are taught how to calculate the curve f from x, which is the most complicated, right? Maybe those who have gone through it have all said, well, this is very difficult, but the boat can only function if the curve is harmonious. The curve can be calculated in that way. So the knowledge to create curves has been going on in the archipelago for 1,000 years. And the way of conceptualizing curves is not much different from shipwrecks from the 10th century to boats built in the mid-20th century. These things are very complicated, so they are not for public consumption because they are too complicated. But in order to deepen them and make them something to be proud of, things like that should be made more public, put forward more to the general public so that they are not reduced to only Pinisi.
0: Dari abad ke-10 dengan perahu-perahu yang dibangun pada pertengahan abad ke-20. 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
1: VOA listener, today's edition of Traditional Song of Music Corner presents a song from West Java entitled Peuyeum Bandung. This song tells the story of a dish called Tapai Bandung or Peuyeum Bandung in Sundanese. According to the lyrics, Tapai or Peuyeum Bandung is well known in both villages and towns. The main ingredient is cassava, and its price is affordable. All circles in Bandung, both parents and children, love Tapai Bandung. Well, listener, if you cannot taste it yet, let's listen to the song Peuyeum Bandung by Nining Meida. Happy listening!

Here's the news. First, the headlines. Indonesia Cameroon develop cassava processing plant. Indonesia reopens Kerinci Seblat National Park hiking trails. And here is the newsline in detail. Indonesia and Cameroon are developing a pilot cassava processing project, expected to be completed within 2 to 3 years. Indonesian Ambassador to Cameroon, Agung Cahaya Sumirat, said in Jakarta on Tuesday. Quoted from Antara, the project follows a $15 million agreement between Indonesian company PT Asindotech and Cameroon's Nego Titans PLC to provide technology and facilities for processing cassava into tapioca, with the aim of transferring technology and strengthening local production capacity. Indonesia's Kerinci Seblat National Park has reopened hiking activities at Mount Kerinci, Lake Gunung Tuju, and Mount Masurai in mid-October 2026, following a temporary closure since September the 1st due to forest fire risks. Quoted from Antara, the park authorities said in Kerinci on Wednesday that the reopening followed joint monitoring that found no signs of forest and fires, while hikers are required to follow safety procedures and avoid activities that could trigger fires. Listener, that was the news from the Voice of Indonesia, from Indonesia to the world.

RRI World Service, Voice of Indonesia, from Indonesia to the world. Listener, it seems that Indonesia today Indonesia just lost a very important figure who played so many role for the people, especially the women of Indonesia. And if we are opening the social media in Indonesia, it is reportedly that the founding mother or the founder of the cosmetic brand Martha Tilaar, which is herself Martha Tilaar herself, passed away this morning in the age of 89. And the news of the passing was distributed by the family of Martha Tilaar, and it happens that we have a special program called Women of Indonesia that has the further information about Martha Tilaar. So if you want to know more about it, make sure to stay tuned with us, because after this one you will be listening to Women of Indonesia about Martha Tilaar.

Listener, here is the woman of Indonesia. And today, we will talk about Martha Tilaar. Martha Tilaar is widely known as a leading female entrepreneur in the beauty industry in Southeast Asia. She is recognized for combining traditional Indonesian knowledge with modern methods. Building a successful business empire that has lasted for decades. Martha Tilaar was born in Kebumen, Central Java on September 4, 1937. Many articles wrote that the first born of three used to be boyish. So one day, her mother brought her to an expert of traditional beauty from Yogyakarta. Her days were then spent around nature. Since then, Martha began to create accessories from plants around her, which she sold to her friends. Later, Martha paid more attention to beauty. In 1964, she studied at Academy of Beauty Culture in Indiana, United States. After graduated, Martha opened a beauty salon in the US. In 1969, Martha returned to Indonesia. 1 year later, she opened a small salon in her father's garage. Martha used the money she saved from her salon in the US. Martha's salon was opened in Menteng, Central Jakarta. 2 years later, Martha's salons opened another branch in South Jakarta. Later, Martha sought for knowledge about herbs, both from Europe and Indonesia. She learned from many people, including her grandma, about herbs. Martha successfully created a jamu or herbal beverage to support fertility called Kaplet Wulandari. From this moment onwards, Martha went beyond salon, but a big cosmetics and herbal company. Martha Tilaar successfully created one of the most famous local brands in Indonesia. Her products always prioritize and promote the wealth of Indonesia. This included local ingredients.

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2: Voy listeners, welcome back to Music Corner. Now we have two songs for you. Kau Selalu Ada and Jangan Menyerah, sing by Athenia Croft. Athenia Croft started her music journey in 2024, but she has already released 16 singles. She also won the second runner-up at the Asia Pacific Art Festival in Bangkok in June 2023 across all categories. This song, Kau Selalu Ada, or You Are Always There by Athenia Croft, was released in May 2026. This song is about the joy of sharing laughter with the people you love and knowing that real friends are always there to support you when things get tough. Alright, here's Kau Selalu Ada by Athenia Croft.

That was Ethania Croft with Kau Selalu Ada. Another hit by Ethania Croft is Jangan Menyerah, released on July 2026. Jangan Menyerah or Never Give Up was originally sung by The Massive.

and being grateful to still be alive, no matter what challenges or trouble we face. Here, Edenia's version brings a new younger energy to a song that's already close to many hearts. Let's check it out, Jangan Menyerah by Edenia Croft and The Massive.

Listener, don't forget to follow our social media accounts. We are there on Facebook, The Voice of Indonesia, Instagram, TikTok, VOI_official, and also our YouTube channel, VOI Official. Make sure to follow all of them so that you will be able to get the latest update about Indonesia and also so many other interesting contents from us.

0: What is the best way to stop bullying at school? One might demand the bully to be punished, but is it enough or do we need something more fundamental? Here is the opinion of a psychologist at the Faculty of Psychology, Universitas Negeri Jakarta, Dr. Zarina Akbar.
1: Yeah, I think the most important things in here is like shifting paradigm, but shifting paradigm from punishment-based approach to preventive relationship-based system approach. Mostly, school, when they got information or they got a report about bullying happens to their school, the first reaction in here is by punishing the bully, right? Punishing the bully.
0: Yes.
1: Give a punishment to the perpetrators, right?
0: Yeah.
1: Is it work? Is it work? Maybe it works, but it's just for a while. Why? Because it doesn't change the culture. It doesn't change the aggressive behavior. It doesn't address the perpetrators or the bully emotional needs in here. It doesn't support victims in long term, right? So I think shifting paradigm from the punishment to become preventive relation in here is very important. How school in here to build a proactive, holistic school, positive school climate that focusing on empathy, emotional skill, trust, consistent supervision in here, a safe culture in the school, strengthening the mental health support in school is very, very the most important things in here. So it becomes, we give the build proactive and holistic emotional, psychosocial skill to our children in school. I think that's the urgent change school needs to make to prevent bullying happens or to reduce the bullying happens at school.
0: You can listen to the full VOI talk on our YouTube channel, VOI Official.
2: Voice of Indonesia.

Bamboo is a plant which is easy to grow and it can be found everywhere in Indonesia. Many Indonesian people use bamboo for daily activity, beginning for cooking ware, weapon to fighting colonizers until traditional instruments. Especially for Indonesian traditional instrument, bamboo can produce different tone accordance to its shape. West Java is one of regions in Indonesia which has abundant bamboo plant. The most popular instrument from bamboo in the world is angklung. There is another unique instrument from West Java which is made from bamboo, namely karinding.

0: Karinding actually has been existing in West Java and used by people since before Christ. The development of Indonesian music industry, which is so fast, makes karinding instrument just drown. One of West Java's artists is often called Abah Olot to get message from his ancestors to preserve and introduce karinding.
1: Tahun 2004, Abah mengembangkan karinding warisan dari orang tua.
0: In 2004, Abah developed karinding, heritage of parents. Abah must preserve it because message from parents in older karinding arts is not extinct. Abah kept learning to make it be shared and be sold. Then the instrument is spread to all regions, especially in West Java.
1: Dikasih yang minta dikasih sebarluasan ke seluruh daerah, khususnya di Jawa Barat.

0: That was Karinding Rhythm, which was presented by young people of Bandung, namely Karinding Attack. Karinding is wind instrument, even though the way to play it, it's not fully to be blown like flute. Karinding is placed on lips, then it is taped on the tabla. Then it is tapped on the right to produce a sound resonance. There are some regions in West Java which makes karinding, such as in Chittamyang, Pasir Mukti, Tasikmalaya, Lewo Malangbong, Garut, and Cikalong Kulon Cianjur, which is made from palm midrap. In Limbangan and Cililin, karinding is made from bamboo and played by women. Karinding is shaped like picker in order it is easy to be inserted in the hair bun. While karinding, which is made from midrib, is usually played by men. Its shape is shorter in order to be able to be tucked in a cigarette case. According to Abah Olot, the main material of karinding is fiber of palm tree. In a modern era, the main material is rare.
1: Kalau dulunya itu dari ranting aren. Aren orang Cina bilang dari dahan pawung. Nah, sekarang
0: in the past, it was made from palm midrib. Sundanese people call it kawung. Now, Abah mixed it from bamboo because if Abah makes it from kawung, karinding will be extinct because it is difficult to find palm midrib. Its raw material is difficult to be made. To dry, it takes a long time. If it is made from bamboo, it is easy. There are many bamboos. It is fast to be dried. A year, it can be made. The palm midrib takes 2 until 3 years.
1: Cara jemurnya juga lama, terus kalau bambu mudah, bambu banyak, dijemurnya cepat kering, setahun tidak bisa dibikin. 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
0: Since that time, karinding has been known by West Java people, especially in Bandung. Asep Nata says that karinding has been known in Bandung since 1982. Eccentric artist from Bandung, Hari Rusli, introduced karinding through his music.
2: Di kota Bandung, barangkali sepengetahuan saya itu mulai adanya eksplorasi memanfaatkan seni karinding ke dalam orkes simfoni itu barangkali didahului oleh.
0: In Bandung City, karinding art began to be explored in symphony orchestra, which was initiated by Hari Rusli around 1982. Then there was a gap. Finally, it appeared again around 2006-2007. Now it is produced massively in Bandung and surrounding areas.
2: Belakangan muncul lagi sesudah dengan triggernya karat, kira-kira mulai tahun 2006, 2007, sampai kemari lah, gitu. 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

0: You have just listened to Karinding Rhythm entitled Low by Istighfar and song by Karinding Attack. Karinding is usually played solo or group, which consists of 2 until 5 players. One of them is arranger of the tone or rhythm. In the past in Ciawi, Karinding was played together with takokak, or instrument which looks like leaf. Conventionally, according to Abah Olot, there are 4 types of tone in playing karinding, namely tonggeret, kogondangan, rereogan, and iring-iringan. Karinding can be collaborated with various genres of modern music. It is one of ways of karinding's Bandung artists to preserve traditional music.
1: Bisa untuk mengiringi musik apapun atau berkolaborasi dengan jenis musik apapun, gitu. 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
0: It can accompany any kinds of music if the tones are compromised. I'm unhappy if anyone says that karinding does not have tone. Actually, it is not tone. In the past, our ancestors made it individually and there was no agreement about the sound. So karinding has tone, but the name of the tones is not identified. As identification of the nation, we have to preserve the traditional arts. We have to keep it. So young people must be aware that we are Sundanese who have to preserve our instrument.
2: Kita harus menjaga itu, jaga itu melestarikan. Makanya buat untuk anak-anak muda sekarang dan selanjutnya tuh harus menyadari bahwa kita ini orang Sunda, harus melestarikan alat keseniannya sendiri.

Karinding was made by the ancestors to ward off the pests in the past. Because of that, the tones in Karinding instrument did not give a name. After a long time, finally Karinding is played as instrument to entertain farmers who are waiting their land. Today, Karinding begins to be popular in modern music such as rock, blues, and pop. Well, listener, that was a glimpse of traditional instrument from West Java called Karinding.

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1: VY listener, today's music corner presents you a Malay song entitled Putri Manjen by Pak Ucu. The Malay song of Special Batam tells about Putri Manjen, or in English, Princess Manjen. In the Malay legend, it is told that once lived a princess on the island of Bentan, Riau, Archipelago. She is the incarnation of a tigress from Muara Jambi and married a man from Bentan. They then settled in Bentan. Currently, Putri Manjen's grave is located on the banks of the Manjen River. The name of the river is taken from the name Putri Manjen. Her grave is located on Bentan Island, precisely in the village of Penaga, Bentan Regency, Riau Islands. Well, listener, here is the Malay song entitled Putri Manjen by Pak Ucu. Happy listening!

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1: Listener, today's Music Corner presents a song from Delantis. Delantis is an indie pop band from Jakarta, Indonesia, formed in 2019. Its members consist of Giri on the bass and vocals, Raffi on the guitar and vocals, and Ojan on the guitar. The name Delantis began to be known since releasing a song titled Lampu Merah or Traffic Light. In 2024, they released a full album titled Pancarona. The first single from this album is titled Bunga Maaf or Flower of Sorry, which was also released in the same year. This song is Delantis' first work to involve another musician in its production process, namely Randy Pandugo, who also plays a role as co-writer and producer. The song Bunga Maaf tells the story of someone who hopes for a second chance, while that chance has been lost for a long time. Through this song, Delantis wants to describe the story of deep regret and empty hopes due to a relationship that was destroyed by ego in the past. Well, listener, let's enjoy the song by Delantis, Bunga Maaf. Happy listening.

Rambawe is a typical snack from Bhutan. The snack is not sold in public. Generally, Rambawe is served during family events or festivity, for example, during Eid al-Fitri or the celebration of Muslims. Rambawe is cooked in large portion and it will be given by a host to his or her neighbors. The host will also feed the guests who come to his or her house. This tradition symbolizes the hospitality of the host. To appreciate the kindness and hospitality of the host, the guests will voluntarily give the host some money. Making Rambawe is simple. Firstly, we must clean the corn husks thoroughly. We need to separate the corn from its husk thoroughly. The husk will be used to mold the cake. Afterwards, we must prepare the main ingredients such as 50 baby corns, brown sugar, and grated coconut. Thirdly, we must grate the baby corns or blend them smoothly. After completing the batter, the next step is to mix the corn batter with brown sugar and grated coconut. Then mix the batter evenly. After that, pour the batter into the husks. Lastly, steam the Rambawe. Finally, Rambawe is ready to serve. Rambawe is rich in taste. The taste can be savory and sweet. Enjoying Rambawe will be more flavor with chili paste and fish soup. Voice of Indonesia.

Arawa Service Voice of Indonesia in Jakarta. Wellitener Minister of Youth and Sports Erick Thohir has urged Indonesia's National Paralympic Committee NPC to work toward narrowing the cumulative gold medal gap with Thailand at the Asian Paragames. While Thailand has secured 91 gold medals across four editions, Indonesia has accumulated 76, a disparity the minister believes should be addressed to better reflect the nation's status as Southeast Asia's largest country. Erick noted that while catching up is a long-term ambition rather than an immediate demand for the upcoming Aichi Nagoya 2026 Asian Paragames, it remains achievable through strong training infrastructure and coordinated preparation. For the 2026 Games in Japan, Indonesia is scheduled to compete in 12 sports with the target of winning 7 gold medals and securing a top 10 finish. Erick encouraged the NPC to focus heavily on its strongest disciplines to meet these goals, noting that medal prospects could have been even higher if para chess had remained on the official program. Well, listener, if you want to stay updated with accurate and reliable news from VOI and RRI station across Indonesia, rri.co.id is the answer. rri.co.id

Kredit.co.id, the official news portal of Radio Republik Indonesia, delivers the latest credible and comprehensive news from across Indonesia and the world. 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

Purba Valley, located in Situ Gunung Sukabumi, is an attractive tourist destination and offers amazing natural beauty. Visiting it, you will be invited to explore an exotic forest area by witnessing the magnificent waterfall in a green valley. According to reports, the origin of the naming of Purba, which means ancient in English, comes from the valley area which is surrounded by ancient trees that have existed for thousands of years.

To explore Rembah Purba or Purba Valley, you should be accompanied by a guide who will not only show you the way, but also explain the various types of plants that exist in the area of Situ Gunung Sukabumi as well. You have to take a journey that takes approximately 1 hour from the main gate of Situ Gunung Suspension Bridge. The journey starts by crossing the pride of Situ Gunung, namely the 243-meter-long suspension bridge. Besides that, you will pass 8 bridges with the different levels of excitement. Even though you go through several trekking routes that are not easy, you don't need to worry because before leaving, you will be equipped with safety gears.

After walking along the many bridges, you will pass a path as well as through a cliff that is about 8 meters high. The most extreme is that you will pass a bridge that can only be passed by one person, not to mention the considerable height. This trip will really boost your adrenaline. On the bridge, many visitors usually will take pictures, so the journey for about 1 hour doesn't feel tiring.

Lembah Purba is open every day from 7 a.m. to 4 p.m. on weekdays and to 5 p.m. on weekends. You can use your own vehicles to arrive at the parking area, then you will be escorted using a special bus until you arrive at the Lembah Purba post. What must be considered when exploring the Sukabumi Ancient Valley is to use comfortable and non-slippery footwear. Wear a jacket to keep out the cold air and preferably in the morning so you have enough time to explore.

0: Education plays a big role to improve humans' brains. It has become the nutrition for mindset. What does education mean? Dr. Ich Khadija, former representative of the Ministry of National Education at UNESCO, has her own perspective about education.
1: Quality of maintaining the quality of the earth. Education is not just performance on the stage. Education is about life. Therefore, all people who play in education never wear masks. Education is the main tool, the staple food for brain and heart, for people to live. People live physically and mentally, so the mental is fed by education. And therefore, let's work together, whether you are educator or not educator, let's help to improve the quality of human being by looking at the quality of ourselves and then share it with others.

Talking about traditional beverage from all over Indonesia is never ending. One of them is the traditional Riau beverage, which has a unique name, namely Es Laksamana Mengamuk, which roughly translated means the outraged admiral. Even though the name is a little scary and strange, this Riau specialty is very, very fresh. It is actually an ice drink made from coconut milk combined with sugar and quenny mango. Es Laksamana Mengamuk is often seen during weddings and in the fasting month. When the weather is scorching hot, drinking it will make you feel refreshed. It is said that this typical Riau beverage is not only very refreshing, but also good for digestions. The high fiber content of quenny fruit can prevent constipation and other digestive disorders. Vitamin A contained in it is also good for your eyes and endurance. Quenny fruit is also able to meet daily iron needs.

0: Here is keyword of the day. Sometimes one must face hardships before a perfect happiness comes to them. A quote by R.A. Kartini. Raden Ajeng Kartini, or R.A. Kartini, is an Indonesian heroine who fought for the rights and freedom of women. She is a figure of emancipation who fought so that Indonesian women can have education equally, just like men. Kartini believed that with education, Indonesian women would be more sophisticated with broad knowledge, have firm determination, never give up, be religious and respectful to older people, be courageous, optimistic, modest, humble, and full of love. Well, listener, that's keyword of the day from Voice of Indonesia.
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Welcome back in our cultural package. Today we'll bring you a feature entitled The Gong Music of Sungkung Dayak Community in Sanggau, the border area between West Kalimantan Province and Malaysia, precisely in Antikong Regency, reproduced from Radio Republik Indonesia Antikong in West Kalimantan. So stay tuned.

0: Although living in the borderline, the Sungkung Dayak community are not affected by the onslaught of the culture and traditions of other regions, even other countries. Sungkung Dayak community remains faithful to the traditions inherited from their ancestors hundreds of years ago. One tradition which is still maintained to this day is sounding a gong at the beginning of a special celebration. The presence of gong music or tetabuhan in a celebration for Sungkung Dayak people is loaded with spiritual messages from the ancestors that should not be infringed. Gong music has become an integral part of Sungkung Dayak community life. Almost at every party or celebration, the round percussion instruments is always there. For them, the gong musical instrument has a distinct meaning whenever it is played or sounded. When the gong is sounded during a special celebration, it means people are making a request to God through the ancestors who have died to be given protection and safety. It is through this gong music that the traditional leaders summon ancestral spirits with pomang or mantra to protect and save the event from interference of malicious supernatural beings.
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0: Only after this is done the gong can be sounded. The sounding of the gong cannot be done just by anybody. Only traditional leaders are allowed to do it with three strikes. As stated by the traditional leader in Sentul village, Suruh Tembawang, Antikong district, Sanggau, Francis Pelek, as followed.
1: Gong itu terhitungnya adat yang lebih besar. Pertama,
2: gong is an, as a greater ritual. First, to begin the ritual, we make yellow rice and tuak extract. And then we make pamang. Afterwards, we can sound the gong three times, indicating the ritual is begun.
1: Sudah dibikin.
0: After the gong has been sounded three times, then it is followed by the second ritual. According to Francis Pelek, the second ritual must be fitted with main offerings consisting of chicken eggs, chicken, pork, and other dishes. The pomang is then read out before the offerings and food in order to be protected from danger and misfortune. After that, all offerings and foods are eaten together by all the villagers who hold the event.
1: Yang selengkap-lengkapnya alat dibikin, sudah jadi alatnya dibikin, baru kita bikin pamang lagi.
2: Pertama, the equipments are created as complete as possible. After the equipments are made, we make pamang again, including eggs and killing chicken, pig and dog. After that, we hit the gong, eat the pulut, and then put the egg on our head and pig blood on our face. Finally, the ritual is done, and then we hit the gong again and dance. Afterwards, we stopped and feast.
1: Minum-minum, makan-makan.
0: Tetabuhan gong for Sungkung Dayak tribe is believed to be a means to bring good fortune and keep back luck away. For that reason, every celebration or activity of a specific nature, such as rice planting, opening farmland, and so forth, must be preceded by striking the gong. The louder the sound of the gong is, and the more distant the drumming sound of a gong sounded, the more Sungkung Dayak community will be spared from evil, misfortune, and danger.
1: Terjadi gong itu, suara gong itu yang narik tu, petuah orang sedekah.
2: The gong sounding is giving good guidance, alms and faith, including the spirits like farming and money, anything related to wealth. We hit the gong because we want more fortune. Gong. That's how we hit the gong.
1: Gitu caranya.
0: The tabuhan gong that characterizes Sungkung Dayak tribe has existed since hundreds of years ago. They believe if the gong is sounded, then safety will cover the entire villages. Even though the whole process is for the safety of the Sungkung Dayak tribe, there are still some restrictions, as was told by Lamai, a traditional leader of Sungkung Dayak in Suruh Tembawang village, Antikong district, Sanggau.
3: Kalau gong itu kan memang ciri khas budaya ya di daerah kita untuk memanggil seseorang.
2: Gong is our typical culture used to call somebody. The taboo of gong is 4 days no bath, no going out, stay hidden in the house. People from neighboring village cannot enter our village and vice versa. If we go, we will bring the misfortune and they will punish us. Also, many people will get sick and pest will invest the plants. If I violate the taboo, I will receive the consequences until now it happens. The bamboo shoot and fern must not be eaten and cannot be brought inside the house for 1 month. We need to make a party to end the taboo where the gong is sounded again.
3: Gong itu dibunyikan lagi kembali.
0: The tabuhan gong for the Sungkung Dayak not merely as a means to communicate with God through the ancestors, but also as a means of socializing. The sound of gong that echoed throughout the village, inviting friends and relatives from afar to come and celebrate and join the host of the event. Yes, the Sungkung Dayak community love their heritage so much, and they do not want the tradition of tatabuhan gong eroded by the time. That's why, until now, the tabuhan gong tradition has never been left in any event. Meanwhile, Sungkung Dayak parents never forget to introduce the ancestral traditions to their children and grandchildren. Listener, that was the other side of the tatabuhan gong for the Sungkung Dayak community in rural districts of Antikong, Sanggau, West Kalimantan Province, bordering with Sarawak.

Here is the newsline first, the headlines. Indonesia brings Bandung spirit to UN talks on Africa and halal certification mandate to boost product competitiveness. Here is the complete details.

Indonesia brought the Bandung spirit to discussions at the United Nations General Assembly on Africa's sustainable development, emphasizing practical cooperation to strengthen economic sovereignty and improve human resource quality. The message was delivered by Indonesia's permanent representative to the UN, Umar Hadi, at the 18th plenary meeting of the 81st session of the UN General Assembly in a statement received on Wednesday. The meeting discussed progress in sustainable development in Africa and international support for the continent as countries transition from the new Partnership for Africa's Development to the Africa Union's Agenda 2063. Industry Minister Muhammad Sarmuji said the mandatory halal certification requirement set to take effect in October 2026 presents a strategic opportunity to improve the quality and competitiveness of Indonesian industrial products. Sarmuji said in a statement confirmed in Jakarta on Wednesday that the ministry is focusing not only on regulatory matters but also on improving support services to help businesses comply with applicable quality standards and regulations effectively and efficiently. Well, listener, that was Denis Line.

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1: Listener, we're gonna play a song by Sheila on 7. Sheila on 7, a music group from Yogyakarta, currently consists of Duta as vocalist, Oros as guitar, and Adam as a bassist. They debut with a self-titled album, Sheila on 7. The album seems to revive the era of youth music groups for high school students in Indonesia at the time. The album Sheila on 7 was released in 1999 with the song Dan or An as the main single. Even though the song Dan has a simple composition, the songs managed to set a new record by becoming the number one song on the MTV Ampuh chart for 40 weeks. In addition, the song also managed to become Song of the Year for 2 years in a row. Until now, there has been no Indonesian songs that has managed to match the record for the song created by Eros. The song Dance or An is about someone who lets go of their lover for one goal, so that their lover can be happy and shine again. Listener, this is Sheila on 7 with the song Dan or An. Happy listening.

0: Nature often holds the answers to some of today's biggest challenges. According to Ratu Salsabila Astrakusuma, an Indonesian master's student at the University of Lille, France, nature could transform agricultural waste into valuable resources and inspire more sustainable innovations.
1: In nature, there's almost no waste. One organism's output can be another's resource. And chemistry can also learn from this, where we can valorize agricultural waste. For example, the waste in tea plantation can be used as its own biopesticide. And a lot of times, the fruits that we consider as waste, like bintaro fruit, for example, in Indonesia, we could also use that to eradicate pests in our homes, as well as other many practices in ethnobotany, also in Indonesia, that is used in many other countries, that is the use of plants and the compounds that they use as medicine.
0: As research continues to evolve, nature remains one of the best sources of inspiration for sustainable innovation. We also talked about

0: but how Indonesia's biodiversity could play an important role in that journey. For the full conversation, you can check our YouTube channel, VOI Official.
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www.news.id. Welcome back listener to Voice of Indonesia, from Indonesia to the world. Listener, today October 14, 2026 marks the observance of five notable global and social commemorations. These include World Standards Day, which honors the contribution of international standardization experts to global safety and quality, and World I Love You Day, a social media-driven momentum for expressing affection and appreciation to loved ones and others. Additionally, the date features Emergency Nurses Day, which highlights the critical and life-saving roles of emergency nursing professionals. It also coincides with National Stop Bullying Day, a movement dedicated to raising awareness, preventing bullying in schools and communities, and supporting victims. Finally, the day recognizes National Curves Day, a campaign focused on body positivity, self-acceptance, and reducing discrimination based on physical appearance. Together, these observances highlight diverse global issues ranging from technical standards and healthcare to social welfare and self-esteem.

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1: More than 50,000 people transit here every day. Using the fastest electric land transportation as their ride. Take them to their offices or homes. This is Tanah Abang Station. Built on October 1, 1899 by Dutch East Indies Railway Company named Staatsspoorwegen Westerlinden, this station has served more than 1 million people a month. It becomes a hub that connects people who lived and work in Banten, West Java, and Jakarta.
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0: It's thick black soft with separate taste, rather sour and spicy. That's sayur gabus pucung, a legendary Betawi culinary. It is actually a kind of soup made from cod fish and pucung, which is a local herb that turns its color into black.
1: Bahan-bahannya ikan gabus.
2: Fresh cork fish plus pucung. Pucung is kluwak. The Javanese call it kluwak. The color is black. That's it. Just put some spices like leek and celery to make it more savory. If not, it won't be delicious.
0: There are the main ingredients of sayur gabus pucung, as described by Ibu Koryanti, a sayur gabus pucung seller in Cibubur, East Jakarta. The legendary Betawi dish is made from mainly cod or gabus fish and pucung, hence it is called gabus pucung. To cook it, the cod fish is washed with ash so as not so fishy. Then it is cleaned, salted along with spices that had been pounded or ground, among others, shallots, garlic, ginger, bay leaf, pepper, coriander, lemongrass, tamarind, and pucung or kluwak. After that, add some butter. The amount of water should be quite enough. It is interesting that in Bahasa Indonesia or the Indonesian language, sayur means vegetables. Betawi people classify all kinds of dishes with a lot of water as sayur. In English, soup, maybe. So this one is known as sayur gabus pucung, though it does not contain any vegetables at all. As explained by Ibu Koryanti,
2: the fish is mixed with kluwak. That's why it is called sayur, because it is cooked with a lot of water. Mixed with water, lots of water. So it's just like sayur.

0: Of all the spices used, it is the pucung or cluet that makes this cuisine special. Pucung, or also known as cluet or kepayan tree, is a plant that grows wild. Its fruit has a hard shell, and the seed is used as a seasoning in many Indonesian cuisines and gives black color on every dish. With a blend of other herbs, sayur gabus pucung tastes savory, sour, and spicy, and very delicious if served with hot rice. Besides being delicious, sayur gabus pucung is also believed to have many benefits for the body, such as accelerating the healing of wounds, including wounds out of operation or surgery, helping the healing process of various diseases, including diabetes, hepatitis, and typhoid, and coping with the swelling that occurs in the body. All these properties obtained as cod fish has a lot of protein, especially albumin, which is pretty high, even higher than meat and fish. Albumin is a kind of protein in the blood needed by the body to maintain and repair tissue. Sayur gabus pucung indeed is a legendary Betawi culinary and has been created since the Dutch colonial era. It is a fourth culinary because other kinds of fish were expensive at the time. Moreover, cod was also easily found dead, especially in many swamps in Jakarta. Sayur gabus pucung was not just served as an everyday food among the Betawi community. In the past, sayur gabus pucung was part of food hampered sent to relatives and friends during fasting or Idul Fitri, as told by Ibu Koryanti.
1: Sometimes there are people who like it for small parties, for food hamper sent to others, but the cod has become rare now. Yet there are always some people who need it.
0: In the past, sayur gabus pucung was an important part of Betawi people tradition called nyorok. It is a tradition of delivering food from especially married children to parents or parents-in-law ahead of a fasting month of Ramadan and Idul Fitri. But now people do not send sayur gabus pucung to each other anymore. This is because today it is difficult to find cod fish, so no wonder the culinary has now become increasingly rare. Efforts to preserve the Betawi culinary legend has been done by the Indonesian government. In 2014, the Directorate of Internationalization and Cultural Values of the Minister of Education and Culture of Indonesia decided 96 of 118 proposed cultural works to become intangible cultural heritage objects of Indonesia's 30 provinces. Among the 96, there are 8 originating from Jakarta. Sayur gabus pucung is one of them.

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0: 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Dispose of your trash properly and consider participating in beach cleanup efforts. As you embark on your Bali adventure, remember that responsible tourism ensures that this island paradise remains enchanting for generations to come. 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It's up to you to protect its beauty and culture. Bali awaits. Ready to weave its magic into your travel story. Safe travels, and may your journey be filled with wonder and discovery.
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Ferrero Service Voice of Indonesia in Jakarta. Listener, Nusa Dua Beach in Bali has secured 5th place on Condé Nast Traveler's list of the best beaches in Asia for 2026. The prestigious international travel publication recognized Nusa Dua alongside other Indonesia coastal destinations, including Padang Padang Beach in Bali, which ranked 7th, and Gili Trawangan in Lombok, which came in 17th. The ranking highlights Nusa Dua's appeal as a premier integrated tourism area, praised for its well-maintained resort environment and pristine shoreline. Beyond enjoying the beach and resort amenities, visitors to the area can also explore cultural landmarks such as Pura Nusa Dharma. Accessible via the Ngurah Rai Bypass or Nusa Dua Bypass for travelers coming from Kuta and Jimbaran, Nusa Dua's inclusion in the rankings further solidifies Bali's position as a world-class travel destination. The recognition underscores Indonesia's ongoing strength in regional marine and coastal tourism.

0: Do you know that the oldest pyramid structure is found in Indonesia? During America Geophysical Union meeting in 2018, Indonesian research team showed their latest study that stated Mount Padang in Cianjur, West Java is the oldest pyramid structure in the world.
1: Voice of Indonesia.
2: VOA listeners, today's edition of Music Corner of Traditional Song, we present a song from West Sumatra entitled Ayam dan Lapeh. The song Ayam dan Lapeh was composed by Nur Seha, while the melody was written by Abdul Hamid. In 1950s, the song was popular both in Indonesia and abroad, such as Malaysia, Vietnam, and even Japan. Although it has a cheerful arrangement, the song tells the sadness of someone who has lost a chicken. The chicken in the song, Ayam dan Lapeh, symbolizes wealth or things that are very valuable for a person. The lyrics also mention some places in West Sumatra that have beauty, such as Pagaruyung, Pandai Sike, and Batu Sangkar. Well, listener, let's enjoy the traditional song from West Sumatra, Ayam dan Lapeh by Deradi. Enjoy!

Hajj and Umrah Ministry urged to ensure safety of pilgrims affected by Riyadh conflict, and Culture Minister developed strategy to nominate Indonesian woven textiles for UNESCO recognition. Here is the complete details. Maman Imanul Haq, a member of Commission 8 of the House of Representatives, said the Ministry of Hajj and Umrah must ensure the safety of Umrah pilgrims affected by flight disruptions following the escalation of conflict in Riyadh, Saudi Arabia. In a statement received by Antara in Jakarta on Wednesday, he said several groups of Umrah pilgrims had experienced difficulties due to air road restrictions in the Riyadh region and Gulf transit cities, including Abu Dhabi and Dubai. He therefore urged the ministry to promptly update its data and map the locations of affected pilgrims to ensure their accommodation and food needs are met during flight delays. Culture Minister Fadlizon is developing a strategy to strengthen Indonesia's nomination documents for submitting its traditional tenun or woven cloth to the United Nations Educational, Scientific and Cultural Organization or UNESCO. The strategy includes documenting and establishing a national database of woven textiles to preserve the diversity of Indonesia's traditional fabrics. In a press release issued by the Ministry of Culture in Jakarta on Wednesday, Fadlizon emphasized that the nomination documents must be based on valid data to demonstrate the existence and continuity of weaving traditions within Indonesian communities. Well, listener, that was the Newsline.

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0: In Bogor, there are many interesting tourism destinations. If you are a lover of water tourism, the Terrace Tepus Valley Waterfall can be your next tourism destination. Tepus Valley is located within the Mount Halimun Salak National Park area. You will feel the cool air and shady forest trees around the Tepus Valley Waterfall. The location of this valley is in Pasirengit, Gunung Sari, Bogor Regency, West Jawa. The distance from the Tepus Valley from Bogor City is about 30 kilometers and takes about 1 hour 30 minutes. For a vacation to Tepus Valley, you will be charged 10,000 rupiah. Parking rates for motorbikes are 5,000 rupiah and 10,000 rupiah for cars. The Tepus Valley waterfall is not too high, only a few meters. The waterfall has a terrace counter. These levels are formed naturally. Tepus Valley also has typical mountain water, which is clean, clear, and turquoise in color. The water is accommodated in a pool made of natural rock. You can enjoy the freshness of the Tepus Valley water by soaking in the water pool. If you don't want to play in the water, you can take selfies at this waterfall. This destination has provided several spots that can be used as photo backgrounds for visitors. You can also relax and enjoy the atmosphere around the beautiful Tepus Valley with cool air. In the Tepus Valley, you can also camp. There is a camping ground provided for tourists. Tepus Valley has quite complete tourism facilities, namely prayer rooms, toilets, gazebos, and food stalls.
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2: VOI listener, today's Music Corner presents a song by Tiara Andini. Tiara Anugrah Eka Setio Andini, better known as Tiara Andini, born in Jember, East Java, on September 23, 2001, is an Indonesian singer who started her career at a talent search event on a national private television station. She began 2024 by releasing a new single entitled Ngeluhi. This title is taken from Javanese, which means to exceed. Even though the title is in Javanese language, this song combines Javanese and English lyrics. Ngeluhi was produced by South Korean producer Hyuk Shin, who previously worked with Tiara on the song Flip It Up. Ngeluhi tells the story of someone who is underestimated by others but can rise up and prove that they are wrong. From the arrangement, you can briefly hear how Javanese gamelan musical instrument is present in between the thick R&B arrangements. Apart from the song, Javanese nuances are also present in the Tiara's attire for the artwork for the single by collaborating with Jember Fashion Carnival, Bubah Alfian as director, Lisa Ju, Atara Batik, and Torenda Indonesia. Meanwhile, the outfit for the music video was designed by Anso. Well, listener, let's enjoy Ngeluhi. Happy listening.

www.vionews.id. Welcome back listener to Voice of Indonesia, from Indonesia to the world. Listener, Culture Minister Fadlizon has called on the Indonesian public to frequently visit museums as an essential way to understand, value, and preserve the nation's rich history, emphasizing that museums serve as vital repositories of cultural heritage. He highlighted their role in strengthening national identity and historical awareness among citizens. The minister stressed the importance of introducing children to patriotism and building a deep appreciation for Indonesia's historical roots from an early age. By treating museums as educational tools rather than mere storage spaces, younger generations can better connect with the struggles and triumphs that shaped the country. This appeal aligns with ongoing government efforts to revitalize nearly 200 cultural sites and museums across Indonesia, alongside initiatives to incorporate modern technology and digitalization. These measures aim to transform museums into engaging community centers

0: Violence begets violence. Likewise, after all the abuse they get, a victim of bullying can turn violent both to others and themselves, which can sometimes be fatal. What can we do to prevent this violent action from a bullying victim? Here is a recommendation from a psychologist at the Faculty of Psychology, Universitas Negeri Jakarta, Dr. Zarina Akbar.
1: Again, in here, build a culture of trust is very, very important in here, right? So how we can build our daily conversation with our children, with our students? We learned how that non-judgmental response, so they can talk everything to us without any afraid or response that even in small mistake. Or maybe we can avoid like the statement like, why didn't you tell me earlier, for example, like that. Because they are so afraid with this kind of situation. And again, how did we build culture of trust? So again, they can share, they can talk what happened to them. Also, that we can teach the help-seeking behavior, that how we can give the information, how to identify bullying, who to talk to the school when you get behavior or relate to the bullying, who to talk to you at school in more safe, and you can use like some phrases or statement like, I feel unsafe, or I need some help. That we need to teach our children or our students these kinds of help-seeking behavior. And again, it is very important thing somehow that many perception that bullying is a commonly things, right? Some people perceive that bullying is a commonly things. Bullying is a joke. Come on, it's only a joke, something like that.
0: Yeah.
1: But then how that we can normalize that reporting reporting about bullying. Bullying is not commonly things. Bullying is not normally things. It's not a joke. So we are, as adults, responsible for protecting our students in here to give more education about bullying. And I think provide the anonymous of reporting is very important also, that anonymous reporting peer support in here is very important also to our children. So children or students more likely to report when alternative become a bullied or become a victim, they can feel more safe in here.
0: You can listen to the full VOI talk on our YouTube channel, VOI Official.
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4: Listener, we know money as a medium of exchange that has important value in our everyday life. Money has been used as a tool in economic activity from ancient times until now. Money keeps being used. Actually, before humans knew money, they just understood the term of barter. Now, barter has begun to disappear over the times when people know money as a medium of exchange. A Every tribe in Indonesia has a value of its own currency, which has been agreed as a medium of exchange. Similarly, the tribes in Papua, they recognize money as the exchange rate, either in the form of coins, slugs, metal, or stone that has been defined or agreed upon as a means of exchange in transaction. One of the tribes in the southern region of Papua who has known the money as the exchange rate is Muyu. Muyu people are indigenous Papuans who live and prosper in the regency of Boven Digul. In the past, the ancestors of Muyu lived around the river located in the northeast of Merauke. The word of Muyu is originated from the clan of Muyan, or another version called by the locals Ok Muy or Muy River. Finally, the word Muyu was changed its name by a Catholic missionary who came from the Netherlands. Muyu tribes are hard, dynamic, and passionate workers. They also refer as Kati, whose meaning is real human, because it is formed by nature. Well, listener, let's listen to the explanation of traditional leader, Mr. Timo Anuk, as follows.
3: Ini ya, orang Muyu. Orang Muyu itu sendiri punya nama asli itu ada, yang namanya Kati. Kati.
5: Hai. Muyu tribes themselves have the original name as Kati. Kati means there are people, they are people. The Muyu people themselves say it's North Muyu people. Based on the boundaries of the administrative territory, they are districts. So, Warokwa district is North Muyu. They call Kati if the main districts consisting of some villages, clans, and existing families are located in South District or Mindip Tana district, which is called Kai, which means Kati. It's really, really original. For example, Katu Kai means a real human, not a devil or fake human being. It is a true human, because human beings use common sense to do anything that could help to speak politely. Their ethical manners in communicating, for example, Koi. Koi is not a man. It is unclear man. All people used to say that. Nah, Muyu itself is divided into Southern Muyu, Northern Muyu, East Muyu, and West Muyu. The West Muyu people are those who live between along the edge of Kau River and plains on the Kau River.
4: Region is a hilly area with gravel and rocks bordering the region that consists of various sub-tribes and various dialects that have different meanings. Some villages are adjacent to the neighboring country, Papua New Guinea, with a very small area and low population number. However, they live and spread in almost all regions. Hilly and natural conditions make their living as farmers.

0: For Moyo people, family is paramount, especially those related to social and economic aspects. The nuclear family consists of father, mother, and several children. They show an important role, especially in matters of the house, the ruler of the land, and property. In general, Moyo people inhabit houses made of wood, nibung leaves, very high stage house between 4 and 6 meters, and there is a tree house whose function allows them to anticipate in a variety of coming dangers. Listener, since long time ago, Moyo has already used the barter system in trading. Thus, it is very attractive to those who have the means to pay so-called ot. Ot is often used as a payment and a medium of exchange in babay that holds a party. To search for ot as a reward from a guest, someone possessing a lot of ot has a high social status. He or she is seen as the rich because they have a lot of ot. He or she can hold a big party or can pay a treasure. Ot itself in the form of a shell has a very high value. Well, now let's listen to Mr. Timo Anuk's explanation as follows.
1: Sekarang yang tidak ada di tempat, tapi itu dari luar datang dan dia punya nilai itu kadarnya itu lebih tinggi. Lebih tinggi daripada siput-siput yang ada di.
2: Ot, they do it in the form of shells that do not exist anymore. But they come from outside and have high value. The value is higher than the singles in a place they call Kurwara. Kurwara that we used to see is in the river and in the black swamp. It is usually eaten for food consumption and as ingredients. But snails are consumed. But usually it is like the description that I had mentioned earlier. And the name of the objects are Ote, Jinam, and Wam. In addition, yes, there are piglet, tobacco, and food. When we go for engagement, we bring bananas, taro, and sago, and bring tobacco. Tobacco is always there. If we ask for piglets, they bring them. And we ask puppies, they bring them as well. Because pigs, dogs, and tobacco are treasure. A pet dog is used for hunting. There is an economic element. But the economic aspect could get ote. Selling animal gets ote again. But pig hunts to get meat and to eat. But for security, the dog is a guide. So we release the dog in the woods, it could come back home alone. The dog which we could check here exists in here, so we walk with the dog. We cannot get lost with the compass. The dog has the compass bow. I've been strolling many times and turning there with the bow is already on the spot. It is another supporting tool to be used as a medium of exchange. Or it was used for the payment of a pig. We pay women for engagement. So is our treasure. If someone kills another person, or the killer should be fined with amount of ot.
0: Listener, Moyo people did trading uniquely. In addition to exchanging goods, they also exchanged trust between two people or individuals to establish relationship with each other, not just sellers and buyers, but to be strong relationships among friends. This made them closer wherever they were. Although today ot is not used anymore and it's changed with rupiah, ot becomes a cash inheritance which is still believed and held by some people of Moyo as a grip to bring about luck and blessing.

Indonesia has various types of traditional drinks to warm up the body. For example, on the island of Java, there are bandrek and wedang ronde drinks. This drink made from ginger is also known in Maluku, but the people there know it as air guraka or air goraka. Air guraka is made from red ginger, coconut sugar, and walnuts. Initially, the red ginger is cleaned and then cut into pieces. The ginger is then boiled with coconut sugar, pandan leaves, and a little cinnamon. Once cooked, the ginger water is poured into a glass, then sprinkled with chopped walnuts.

When you drink it, the hot and warm taste of the ginger is felt in your throat. This warm taste mixes with the sweet taste of coconut sugar. To make it more delicious, air guraka is also added with milk. The addition of milk makes the ginger texture smooth and soft. Air guraka is the favorite drink for the people of Maluku, especially North Halmahera, when relaxing in the afternoon. While drinking guraka, it is accompanied with fried bananas. The typical fried bananas of North Halmahera use a type of duck-mouth banana. The shape is long, curved, and slender, not as wide as a banana in general, because the banana is called the duck's mouth banana or mulu bebe.

Buraka water has its own benefits. Apart from being able to warm the body, this traditional drink is also believed to melt fat, relieve sore throats, and to have the effect of strengthening immunity. This traditional drink is easy to find in various regions in Maluku. Most of the sellers sell this drink at night, because the benefits are felt when enjoyed at night. The price is relatively cheap. The Buraka water is sold from 6,000 rupiah to 10,000 rupiah per glass, while the duck's mouth banana is sold for 10,000 rupiah per plate.

VOI listener, today's edition of Traditional Song from Indonesia of Music Corner presents a song from North Sumatra entitled Butet. Butet is one of North Sumatra's most famous songs. The word butet in this song means daughter. The song lyrics tell the story of a father who misses his daughter. The father has to participate in guerrilla warfare during the Indonesian Independence War. The father hoped his daughter would keep waiting for him. The father hoped his daughter would one day become a member of the Red Cross of the country. Well, listener, let's enjoy a traditional song from North Sumatra entitled Butet by Vicky Sianipar and Herman Delago.

0: Step into the pristine beauty of Indonesia, where every path leads you to unspoiled beaches and natural wonders. Let's join hands to maintain clean and inviting surroundings that welcome us at every turn. Together, we ensure that the breathtaking landscapes Indonesia is framed for remain enchanting for generations to come.
1: 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News, information, and entertainment from Indonesia, only on Indonesia Today.

Here is the newsline. First, the headlines. Health Ministry monitors RE cases amid forest fire haze, and passenger movement linked to Indonesia MotoGP reaches 82,689. Here is the complete details.

The Indonesian Ministry of Health continues to monitor acute respiratory infection, or ARI, with 277,075 cases recorded across 7 provinces affected by forest and land fires as of October 12, 2026. Head of the Ministry's Bureau of Communication and Public Information, Aji Muhawarman, said in Jakarta on Wednesday that the data was being monitored continuously to detect potential increase in cases and strengthen the public health response. PT Angkasa Pura at Lombok International Airport in West Nusa Tenggara recorded 82,689 air passengers and 891.4 tons of cargo across 927 aircraft movements during the Indonesia MotoGP event period from October 5th to 13th, 2026. Lombok International Airport General Manager Aidil Philip Julian said in Central Lombok on Wednesday that the figures reflected the high volume of passenger traffic and logistical demand during the 2026 MotoGP event in Mandalika. To support smooth mobility throughout the event, the airport operator facilitated 75 additional flights beyond regular scheduled services. Well, listener, that was Denis Line.

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0: This is Indonesia, and these are our stories. Stories you might not have seen, heard, or watched. Waiting for your discovery, and for you to write your own. This is our beauty. Ever heard people say the grass is greener on the other side? Well, this is the other side. Except that it's not just green, but also blue, red, and yellow too, as far as eyes can see. This is our secret. Shh. Better lower your volume if you don't want to wake them up. Inside this jungle, they proudly prowl and growl and whatever it is they're doing over here. And can you hear it? It's our call to feast. So don't be shy. Treat yourself with something sweet, savory, spicy. Just don't lick your screen, please. These aren't just some foods or spices. It's our legacy, crafted, refined, served over time. And this, yeah, this is Bali. You know, with its wonderful beaches, mountains, palm trees, and parties. But why stop there? Go further. Meet the locals, the very hands who craft the finest and the very best every single day. Because all this is Indonesia, and all these are our stories. It's time for you to discover them and write your own. So, where do you begin?
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2: Voice of Indonesia from Indonesia to the world. Welcome back to VOI Talk in collaboration with the Overseas Indonesian Students Association Alliance, or OISAA, for the America-Europe region. Climate change is pushing communities to adapt, but can adaptation sometimes make things worse? In some cases, efforts to cope with climate impacts can create new problems for people and the environment. This is known as maladaptation. To explore how climate adaptation can go wrong, particularly in Indonesia's upland areas, joining us today is Kak Naufal, an Indonesian student at the School of Geography, Faculty of Environment, University of Leeds, the United Kingdom. Hello, Kak Naufal. Welcome to VOI Talk.
3: Hello, Mbak Putri. How are you?
2: Okay, Kak Naufal, let's start with the detailed meaning of maladaptation. What does it mean in simple words?
3: First, many thanks for having me here. And that the question actually is really nice to start the discussion. I believe many people might not be really familiar with the term of maladaptation, so I will try explain, like you say, in easy way. Maladaptation is when people or community or government try to deal with climate change, but their action and apps making things worse. At least it can go wrong in many ways, but I just explain several ways in here. First, it can solve a problem today, but created a bigger one for the same people tomorrow. We call this increased vulnerability. Another way, it can shift the risk or vulnerability onto other people, or we can call this shifting vulnerability. So they move risk to other people or other areas from their response adaptation. Third, it can make climate change itself worse, like increase greenhouse gases, or slowly damage the environment we depend on. Like the effect of the response can break up forests or lower future harvest yields for agriculture sectors. Or let me give a simple example. When the weather gets hotter, we buy air conditioner, right? And we feel cooler. It's already happened for most people, especially in tropical

0: lost more land because the because of the seawall. In my research, I look maladaptation in farming and forest in the uplands. There, it's more complicated because the damage build up slowly and often appears in far away, in downstream village or city. Maybe that's a simple maladaptation mean.
1: Interesting. Do farmers simply follow the money, or is it just a sensible economic choice?
0: Do farmers follow the money? I think farmers are smart. They make sensible choice. I agree. But we also need to ask, why was maize the easy choice? Why not red onion, maybe cloves, or other higher price crops? My research show that two things shape this choice. The long drought or severe drought brought by El Nino, and the government food self-sufficiency programs. Or in short, I want to say, the drought opened the door for farmers to look the other crops option as their adaptation, but national food program decide the direction. Long dry season made the old crop fails, rice fails dry up, and old cocoa tries they die. Or in short, I want to say the drought opened the door for farmer to look the other crops option, but the national food program decide the direction, like that. So the land was left empty, and the farmer had to find something new. At the same time, especially starting 2014 or 2015, the maize program became massive and flooded the maize free with a free maize seed with free fertilizers as well. In practice, it came from several layers of government programs, multiple times every year, and it continued permanently. So, maize cost almost nothing or had low input costs. With only their land, their own hands, farmers could generate money. As a result, now even the hilltops and forest margin are covered only in maize. The other adaptation options were significantly different, like assistances for trees or help for trees, perennial crops or agroforestry, cocoa, candle nut, avocado, etc. For example, farmers got only a few seedlings and only once. To get limited seed, they need to write a proposal, send photo, and show that the tree survive. It's very competitive and often requires a good connection to an agency or legislator. It's really exclusive for the perennial or tree crops. As one farmer told me, we used to plan our agroforestry cocoa years ahead. Now we just follow the maize seed that arrive each season. This because maize become open access without any limitation. Well, the same time, the other option like agroforestry become exclusive, resulting in high cost. So, yes, a farmer made a sensible choice. It's not their mistake. The system narrow their option, and the maize the only easy or free option left for the farmer at the time. But when floods and mud or sediment hit the village downstream, people blame the farmer in the hill upland area. I want to emphasize that the problem is not the maize and it's not the farmer follow the price, but the problem is structural.
1: Okay, can we see maladaptation on a map and how can we recognize it?
0: I believe we can. That is what my research is working on, especially for land use and forest sector. A map can show us maize on steep slope and at edge of the forest, in place where it should not be on such a large scale. It can also show where the damage ends up in the village downstream.

0: But a map only shows a footprint. It tells us what changed and where, but not why. To understand why, we need to trace the story in sequence, especially for maladaptation, because so it needs to respond to climate change or climate indicators. First, we need to examine which climate pressure it hardest on several region, like a drought, El Nino, extreme rain, or extreme heat. And the second, how did people respond to climate pressure? Change their crops, migrate, or find alternative jobs, or etc. And the third, how did that respond change the land and forest? Then we are talking about maladaptation. Is the harm now bigger than the problem it was meant to solve? I'm still working bringing this step together so that the one we can map maladaptation and spot it earlier.
1: Okay, what should Indonesia think about adaptation and maladaptation and not only about mitigation?
0: Because we need both and they are connected. Mitigation means cutting the gases that hit the planet, for example, by protecting forests or reforestation. Adaptation means helping people live with the changes that are already here, like a drought and floods. In Indonesia, we often hear about mitigation, like protecting forests or planting trees to store carbon. That is really important, and it's really hot news on Indonesia for carbon trade. But families in the hills feel climate change today. Even if the whole world stop polluting tomorrow, this year drought will still come. So they need good adaptation now. And my research show that the bad adaptation can undo mitigation. A program to grow food, to grow more food, push mass into the forest. So we lost trees that store carbon, and we use far more fertilizer that increase greenhouse gases 10 until 12 times more. One bad adaptation can cancel out years of mitigation work, but it also work the other way. If we adapt well, we protect the forest too. So good adaptation also help mitigation. And avoiding maladaptation simply means doing adaptation properly, making sure the help we give today does not make things worse tomorrow. That's why my suggestion is to make good adaptation our first priority instead thinking only about the mitigation.
1: So based on your research, what needs to change so that adaptation does not go wrong in the future?
0: Before we give help, we should check where that help will land. Right now, food programs often use one approach for everywhere, the same crops in every area, one size fits all. That's its problem. So first, seed help must fit local condition. Seed assistance must fit local condition. The question is not only can maize grow here, but it is safe to plant in large scale on here, especially on steep slope and near the forest. And the second, we need to turn the logic around. Near the forest on steep slope, help for tree mix garden should be easy and plentiful, while help maize might be limited. Not banned completely, but harder to get. Third, every government office should check where it helps is going. My research showed that this change was driven more by the system than by maize price. So it's not about the economic or the price of maize or the market. It's about the complex system. The system narrow farmers' option made maize the cheapest one. So the solution must also come from the system. In short, Good adaptation is not only about giving help, it is about giving right help in the right place. That is why I'm now building a digital map tools, geographic information, risk maladaptation is high. I hope it can help decision makers to see where help itself to give and where it's not appropriate. Because what happened in the hills does not stay in the hills, it's fall down to all of us.
1: Okay. Thank you so much, Kak Novel, for sharing insights about maladaptation. And there is one question from YouTube. Can an action be considered successful adaptation in the short term, but maladaptation in the long term?
0: That's really nice question. Can adaptation in short term, we call that a good adaptation, and the long term, it maladaptation. And I think it's not really. We can maladaptation is not predicted. We can calculate. We can see it directly. So when, for example, for my research, when the maize come on the hill or steep slope around or on the forest, it can be called maladaptation if it from the climate indicates respond, and if it can damage the environment or increase the greenhouse gases. So we need to maladaptation, the term we use for to indicate the response from climate change that can be worse like that. It can be worse at the time, and it can be worse for tomorrow or the future time.
1: Okay, thank you for Fadival and Nugra Akbar Nurrahmat 1700 who comment and ask the questions. And thank you so much for Kak Novel for sharing insights about maladaptation and the challenges of climate adaptation in Indonesia's upland areas. It reminds us that adapting to climate change is not simply about finding ways to cope with its impacts, but also about making sure that the solutions we choose do not create new problems or leave vulnerable communities worse off. Thank you, Kak Novel. Yeah.
0: Thank you. Bye.
1: Well, listener, that's all for today's VOI Talk. Join us again next week for more inspiring conversations with Indonesian students across America and Europe, only on Voice of Indonesia, from Indonesia to the world.
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3: Tahu Genjrot is a traditional dish from Cirebon, West Java. Made from fried tofu cut into small pieces and served with a distinctive sauce. The sauce is a mixture of palm sugar, tamarind, shallots, garlic, and chili, giving it a sweet, sour, and spicy flavor. This dish is typically served on a small plate or in a mortar and enjoyed as a snack. Tahu Genjrot is a popular culinary delight commonly found in traditional markets and street vendors across West Java.

the mountainous region of East Java. Where Majapahit once stood. Largest ancient kingdom. Changing and opening slowly over hundreds of years. A historical city on the move. A celebration of remarkable heritage. Grandeur of the past. Wondrous ancient architecture. And the outstanding universal values behind. Where art absorbs the audience. Into colorful drama. Still, the exotic mesmerizes. Extraordinary feasts exhilarate.

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In exceptional panoramic nature. 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Is a land of historical significance, where the old days are celebrated

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I'm Siska. I'm a singer. And I started my professional career as a singer in 2014 as a member of idol group JKT48. I graduated from the group in September 2023. My single, Tak Berakhir Sama, that's just released in February. So this song tells the story about long-standing relationship filled with love and hope that ultimately ends due to circumstances beyond our control. I really love this song and it's deeply personal for me because I co-write this song with Clara Riva, who also wrote Cinta Stara. And I wanted to begin this year with something new and different. I really want to by writing and singing a sad ballad song. I really hope this song is well received by my listeners and provide comfort to listeners going through similar experiences.

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Home to one of the new seven wonders in nature. 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

Exploring nature in unimaginable ways. Adventurous journeys through untamed wilderness. A multitude of opportunities to interact with wildlife in numerous national parks across the country. Home to 28,000 kinds of flowering plants and 300,000 wildlife species. Four of the parks have been declared as a UNESCO World Heritage Site. Eight are listed as biosphere reserves. Keeping balance between preservation and development.

The seascape scenery is as stunningly diverse as the landscape. Unique eco-friendly resorts, providing thrilling excitement and environmental sustainability. The epicenter of marine biodiversity. More than 600 species of coral, over 3,000 fish species. Natural wonders of Indonesia. Nature and ecotourism. Wonderful Indonesia.

Here is the newsline. First, the headlines. Social Ministry ensures basic needs for Padang flood survivors, and Religious Affairs Ministry says halal ecosystem supports national economic growth. Here is the complete details.

Indonesia's Ministry of Social Affairs ensures basic necessities will reach survivors of the flash flood disaster in Padang, West Sumatra throughout the ongoing emergency response period. The Minister of Social Affairs, Saifullah Yusuf, said on Wednesday his office had promptly mobilized to distribute various forms of aid to help ease the burden on the affected residents. The assistance distributed through the Padang Center for Social Welfare Education and Training included 80 ready-to-eat meal packages, children's meal packages, blankets, mattresses, family kit packages, and kids' wear packages. PT Angkasa Pura at Lombok International Airport in West Nusa Tenggara recorded 82,689 air passengers and 891.4 tons of cargo across 927 aircraft movements during the Indonesia MotoGP event period from October 5 to 13, 2026. Lombok International Airport General Manager Aidil Philip Julian said in Central Lombok on Wednesday that the figures reflected the high volume of passenger traffic and logistical demand during the 2026 MotoGP event in Mandalika. To support smooth mobility throughout the event, the airport operator facilitated 75 additional flights beyond regular scheduled services. Well, listener, that was Denis Line.

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Voice of Indonesia, from Indonesia to the world.

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1: Hi VOA listener, in today's edition of Music Corner, I will present a song from Sugi Bornean. Sugi Bornean is an Indonesian indie pop music group that was formed in April 2019. This group consists of Fanny Sugiharto on the vocal, Aditya Ilyas on the guitar, and Bagas Prasetyo on the guitar. They have released a mini album titled Atma in 2020. One of their singles titled Asma Librasi was in second place on Spotify Weekly Top Songs Indonesia on October 7, 2022. The name Sugi is taken from the Javanese word Sugi, which means rich. Meanwhile, Bornean means Kalimantan, which is the hometown of the vocalist Fanny Sugiharto. The song entitled Asma Librasi often appears on music platforms and becomes the sound video in TikTok or Instagram Reels. This song is their second single, which was released on July 21, 2019. Having a beautiful and poetic lyrics, this song tells about the sweet love of a couple who are having a more serious relationship because they can complete each other. Well, listener, here is Sugi Bornean with the song Asma Librasi. Happy listening!

0: Some people say they vape to avoid the dangers of smoking, but vape still poses the same harm for them. Here's an explanation by PhD researcher at University of Groningen, the Netherlands, Dr. Oke Dimas Asmara.
1: I will never get tired saying things, please do not smoke or even vaping, because smoking, in short, it contains more than 7,000 chemicals on it and almost hundreds of them known to cause cancer. So it's carcinogenic. So if you inhale these dangerous substances, it means you expose your lungs to these dangerous hazardous substances, and it will damage your cells in your lungs, and it will irritate and have inflammation. So inflammation meaning your body try to fight these dangerous substances, so there's a battlefield in your lungs, and it will get scarred, so it can have scarring.

0: often marketed as a safe alternative for smoking, but the truth, it is not. Even some e-cigarettes or vaping contain higher nicotine than a cigarette. So please do not take the claim, take the bait, especially for the younger generation, because we can see here, not only in Indonesia, but also I live in Netherlands right now, there's like increasing case of very young age, around 18, 20s, early 20s, they have lung injury because of the vaping. So it gets really, really dangerous. And vaping is a relatively new thing. So the study is still ongoing right now, but we can see the result. The current result is as hard, as dangerous as smoking. So that's the real truth.
1: For more detail about lung health, you can check our VOI talk on our YouTube channel, VOI Official.
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www.id. Welcome back listener to Voice of Indonesia, from Indonesia to the world. Listener, American rapper and producer Kanye West is set to perform live in Jakarta on October 24, 2026. Hosted at the iconic Gelora Bung Karno Main Stadium, the concert stands out as one of the year's most anticipated major international music events in Indonesia. The concert is expected to attract tens of thousands of fans from across the country and the wider Southeast Asian region. The event showcases his signature high-energy stage production and expansive discography, offering a rare opportunity for local audiences to experience the artist live in concert. Organized as part of Indonesia's broader push to position Jakarta as a top-tier destination for international music tours and cultural events, ticket information, venue rules, and schedule details are available through official ticketing partners and the Indonesia Travel Event Portal.

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Listener, West Sumatra is famous for its savory and tasty culinary. West Sumatra foods are rich in spices. Besides savory culinary, West Sumatra also has delicious desserts, one of which is Bika cake. Bika stands from biskuit koto baru asli or new original koto biskuit. The biskuit is the traditional snack of Koto Baru City in West Sumatra. Sometimes the cake is also known with the name Kue Neraka Rasa Surga, which means the cake that looks like hell, but it is this heavenly delicious. After preparing the batter of the cake, which is made from flour, coconut water, and sugar, the second step of making the cake is by pouring the batter to a pot. Before pouring the cake into the pot, we have to lay banana leaf and thick wood. The batter is baked by using firewood came from cinnamon trees. If you want to try Bika cake, you can buy it in Padang Raya Street, Bukit Tinggi. The price of the cake is affordable, namely it only costs 7,000 rupiah. You can also enjoy the cake with a cup of coffee.

0: Here is the word of the day. Intelligence without love is dangerous, and love without intelligence is not enough. A quote by B.J. Habibie. Baharudin Yusuf Habibie, or B.J. Habibie, was born in Parepare, South Sulawesi, on June 25, 1936. B.J. Habibie is a politician, engineer, and scientist dubbed as the father of aircraft for successfully building the first aircraft in Indonesia in 1995. Habibie's ingenuity gave a great influence in the development of aviation technology domestically and abroad. Listener, that's the word of the day from Voice of Indonesia.
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0: Hello listener, welcome back to Indonesian Delights, a special segment from Voice of Indonesia, introducing you typical Indonesian culinary and cuisine. This edition, we will invite you to taste bajai kotu, a special snack from Nrekang, South Sulawesi. The district is known as a meeting point for the tourists who are visiting or returning from the famous Tanah Toraja. So, if you happen to pass this place, there's a special snack or cake to taste in here. Bajai kotu, yes, that's the name of the sweet condiment, which is quite popular to be enjoyed with a cup of steaming black coffee. You can easily find bajai kotu in restaurants along the Nrekang city streets. The snack, wrapped in corn leaf, is also known locally as dundale. A restaurant owner, Mrs. Rapia, has been making and selling bajai kotu for 8 years. The expertise in concocting such a simple dough into a delicious snack is handed down from generation to generation here. Now, it has become a source of income for her family. When she was 9 years old, the previous restaurant owner, who is her own mother, taught her the process of making delicious snacks from simple ingredients. Bajai kotu, indeed, tastes sweet. You can tell it from the aroma, which can quickly tease your smelling sense. In fact, the ingredients to make this simple snack with so tempting aroma can be easily found in Nrekang. Mrs. Rapia explained the process of making bajai kotu as follows.
1: Bajai kotu, makanan khas dari Nrekang. Terbuat dari...
2: Bajai kotu is a typical snack of Nrekang, made from sticky rice, grated coconut, and brown sugar. The white sticky rice is steamed until it's cooked, then placed into a container and mixed with some brown sugar.
0: Shredded young coconut is added to create a savory taste in bajai kotu. After the mixture is readily blended, then the bajai kotu is formed. The sweet smell and slightly sticky dough is then wrapped in dried corn leaves. Since no preservatives is used, the cake can only last for 3 weeks after the wrapping is completed. Next is the cooling process to be followed by the last step, the packaging. Bajai kotu is packaged in a plastic pack each. Contains 8 pieces. The price of a pre-packaged bajai kotu is 8 to 10,000 rupiahs. So, how much is the capital for every production?
2: The capital for a batch of pre-packaged bajai kotu is around 1 million rupiah. Usually, 30 liters of sticky rice can be made into 300 packs. We also distribute them to some people to be resold in stalls. The price is only 8,000 rupiahs each, so they can resell it for 10,000 rupiah and make 2,000 rupiah profit.
0: The delicious taste of bajai kotu has caused many tourists to make a stop in Nrekang. Actually, not only bajai kotu, but there are also many other snacks, like red cake for instance. With the same basic material but different process, the people in Nrekang produce various kinds of snacks. So, if you go to Tanah Toraja, it is very recommendable and advisable to stop at Nrekang to sample the bajai kotu. Listener, that was Indonesian Delights, informing you on bajai kotu, a typical snack of Nrekang, South Sulawesi. Thank you very much for listening. Until the next edition of Indonesian Delights.

Voice of Indonesia from Indonesia to the world. Listeners, up next is a song called Banyu Moto. Banyu Moto is composed by Hari Marwanto. It was released in June 2020 on YouTube. The word Banyu Moto come from the Javanese language, which means tears. The lyrics itself tells the story of a song written by someone for their beloved, containing a heartfelt promise to remain faithful and loyal to their partner until the end of life. Well, listeners, here is Banyu Moto by Nella Karisma and Dori Harsa. Happy listening.

0: Voice of Indonesia。
1: That was the sound of Putu Cake Seller, which is like a shrill whistle. Putu Cake is one of Indonesian traditional snacks which have started to be rarely encountered. The seller usually peddles putu cakes around the village or from one residential housing to the other, using a bicycle or a simple cart. Wherever he goes, a putu cake seller can easily be recognized by its typical sound. Putu cake is made in a very traditional way using simple materials. The ingredients are rice powder and palm sugar, also known as brown sugar as stuffing.
2: The ingredients are rice and sugar.
1: The rice powder and sugar are cooked by steaming, put inside a bamboo stalk which is approximately 5 cm long as a mold. Once cooked, it is then served with grated coconut, which adds a distinctive aroma to the putu cake. Putu cake is one of the healthiest snacks as in the cooking process,It does not use any preservatives, which might be bad for your health. Putu cake is sold at 700 to 800 rupiah each. The price is very cheap when compared to the price of modern cakes that are sold in well-known pastry shops. The cheap price, however, does not meanthat putu cake is not delicious. This wonderful traditional cake are usually sold in the afternoon and evening.

That was a glimpse of putu cake, one of traditional Indonesian snacks which is not only cheap, but also tasty and healthy to accompany your afternoon tea or coffee, along with the whole family.

from Jakarta, Indonesia. 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

0: welcome to the News on Voice of Indonesia. These are the headlines. First, Indonesian Music Conference to be held in Makassar, strengthening Eastern Indonesia's music ecosystem. And the second, Tourism Ministry launches Camino de Flores to expand tourist visits. I'm Putri, and this is the news in details. The Ministry of Culture will hold the 2026 Indonesian Music Conference in Makassar, South Sulawesi, from October 27 to November 1, 2026. The event aims to strengthen the national music ecosystem while expanding the participation of music industry players from across the country, particularly in Eastern Indonesia. Ofra Regina has the details.
1: The Ministry of Culture will hold the 2026 Indonesian Music Conference in Makassar, South Sulawesi from October 27 to November 1, 2026. Minister of Culture Fatih Zon said that choosing Makassar as the conference venue is part of effort to strengthen the music ecosystem in Eastern Indonesia. In a statement delivered in Jakarta on Tuesday, Fadli said the conference would also discuss market development and expanding international networks for Indonesian music. He hopes KME 2026 will create greater opportunities for music industry players from various regions to grow and connect with one another.
2: Lalu juga pengembangan pasar dan jejaring internasional. Ini
3: there will also be discussions on market development and international networking. These are some of the issues that will be discussed. The conference in Makassar is particularly important because the city serves as a hub for Eastern Indonesia. Music from Eastern Indonesia is also gaining popularity. This conference is an important opportunity to highlight related themes, expand participation, and strengthen connections between music ecosystems across Indonesia. We want to ensure that the music industry is not centered solely on Jakarta or Java, but is also connected to Eastern Indonesia.
2: Tapi juga terhubung sampai ke Indonesia Timur.
1: Meanwhile, the chairman of the Board of Commissioners of the Indonesian Deposit Insurance Corporation, Anggito Abimayu, said the music industry also contributes to economic activity. According to Anggito, music events such as concerts and festivals not only provide artists with opportunities to express their creativity, but also create business opportunities for various sectors involved in organizing them. Emphasize his office support music-related activities as part of efforts to preserve and safeguard Indonesia's cultural heritage.
3: From an economic perspective, I can see that music really helps drive the economy. So, once again, thank you, Minister. We have been given the opportunity to contribute, and we are also able to help. As long as we have the means, we will remain committed to preserving and safeguarding Indonesia's culture.
1: The 2026 Indonesian Music Conference is an annual forum initiated by the Ministry of Culture to strengthen the national music ecosystem and industry. The conference is expected to bring together more than 400 participants from across Indonesia and will take place at the historic Fort Rotterdam complex in Makassar. Makassar is expected to become a key hub for music development in Eastern Indonesia while strengthening connections among music communities from Papua, Manado, and Maluku. Ofra Regina, Voice of Indonesia.
0: The Ministry of Tourism launched the Camino de Flores Tourism Program, a spiritual travel route in East Nusa Tenggara. The initiative is expected to spread tourist visits more evenly while increasing the economic benefits of tourism for local communities. Kiki Purba has the details.
4: The Ministry of Tourism launched the Camino de Flores Tourism Program on Flores Island, East Nusa Tenggara, as a new travel concept aimed at encouraging tourists to explore more areas across the island. The program combined walking tours with spiritual experiences, cultural heritage, history, and natural beauty. In an official statement issued in Jakarta on Tuesday, Camino de Flores initiator Mary L. Kapangisu said the program could help distribute tourist visits more evenly while creating direct economic opportunities for local communities.
5: We can distribute tourist visits more evenly. More importantly, we will create direct economic opportunities for local communities. Tourism has a significant multiplier effect and its impact is felt directly by the communities where tourism takes place.
4: Meanwhile, Tourism Minister Widianti Putriwardana, speaking on the same occasions, explained that the tourism sector plays a strategic role in strengthening regional economies. She said Flores Island has a key tourism asset in the form of religious tourism.
6: Flores memiliki modal sosial.
5: Flores has extraordinary social and spiritual capital, deeply rooted in the traditions of its people. Its religious and cultural tourism potential is a competitive advantage that sets Flores apart from other destinations.
4: The Camino de Flores program will take place from October 23rd to 27, 2026. Participants will be invited to walk a distance of 70 kilometers from Bajawa to Ende. Along the route, tourists will experience religious tourism, spirituality, rich cultural traditions, history, and the island's natural beauty. Kiki Purba, Voice of Indonesia.
0: Efforts to preserve cultural heritage are once again underway at Borobudur Temple in Magelang Regency, Central Java. This time, restoration work is being carried out on the Yasti Maha Stupa, the giant stupa at the top of the temple, which was last restored in 1911. Rama Shidkir Pratama has the details.
7: Indonesia is restoring the giant stupa at the top of Borobudur Temple until next week. Known as the Yasti Maha Stupa, the stupa was last restored in 1911 by Dutch military officer Theodor van Erp during the restoration of Borobudur Temple. Speaking at a press conference in Jakarta on Tuesday, Culture Minister Fadli Zon said the restoration was being carried out to maintain the structural stability and ensure the continued preservation of this cultural heritage site.
8: Pemugaran ini dilakukan karena
7: this restoration is being carried out because we have found shifts in the arrangement of the stones, as well as cavities and cracks in the Yasti section, identified through monitoring and a technical assessment conducted in 2026. So this was only a few months ago. We hope that the restoration of the Yasti will restore the structural integrity of the existing stone arrangement.
8: Soliditas dari susunan struktur yang ada di situ.
7: Meanwhile, Ali Akbar, head of the Cultural Heritage Impact Assessment Preparation Team, explained that the damage at the top of Borobudur Temple initially appeared minor. However, if left untreated, it could have a much greater impact on the preservation of the temple structure. To examine the internal condition of the Yasti, the team conducted a rapid assessment using several technologies, including Ground Penetrating Radar or GPR. The examination helped the team identify structural conditions that could not be detected from the outside alone.
9: Kita pakai geopenetrating radar ya, GPR.
7: We used ground penetrating radar or GPR. The GPR equipment was carried by a large drone. This allowed us to scan the structure. On the outside of the Yasti, we could see gaps with something like cement gradually peeling away. The inside had also started to develop cavities with gaps beginning to form. We then used ultrasound testing and hammer testing as well. The first scans and instruments showed that the structure was intact but fragile.
9: Utuh, tapi rapuh.
7: The restoration of Borobudur Temple's Yasti Maha Stupa is scheduled to continue until Saturday, October 24th. During the restoration work, visitors will temporarily be unable to access the uppermost section of the temple. Previously, a major restoration of Borobudur Temple took place from 1973 to 1983, with the involvement of UNESCO, the United Nations agency responsible for education, science, and culture. Ramasidki Pratama, Voice of Indonesia.
0: Chairman of the Indonesian People's Consultative Assembly, Ahmad Muzani, praised the contributions of the National Zakat Agency, or BASNAS, in helping communities, including its support for the Palestinian people. Through various programs, BASNAS provides assistance ranging from clean water supplies and scholarships to business capital for micro, small, and medium enterprises, or MSMEs, as well as the construction of decent housing. Speaking at the 2026 BASNAS National Coordination Meeting in Jakarta on Tuesday, October 13th, Muzani said the agency's programs demonstrate its tangible role in helping communities address social and economic challenges while improving their welfare.
10: Apa yang dikerjakan oleh BASNAS itu sudah benar. Kalau ada bencana,
11: what BASNAS has been doing is right. When a disaster strikes, Basnas steps in. When there's a drought, Basnas provides water. When there's a shortage of scholarships, Basnas provides them. When MSMEs lack business capital, Basnas helps provide the funding. When students need scholarships to study abroad, Basnas provides assistance. When homes are unfit for habitation, Basnas helps rebuild them. 200 billion rupiah allocated for Palestine. The funds will be used for physical reconstructions, including schools, mosques, hospitals, and housing for the Palestinian people.
10: Sekolah, masjid, rumah sakit, dan hunian masyarakat Palestine.
0: Muzani also said Basnas' initiatives in launching and implementing assistance programs deserve recognition. He emphasized that the agency's contribution goes beyond distributing aid, encompassing long-term efforts to alleviate poverty and improve access to education. Through effective zakat management, Basnas is expected to help zakat recipients achieve economic independence so that in the future they can become zakat payers themselves. A total of 103 Indonesian athletes have safely arrived in Nagoya, Japan to compete in the 2026 Asian Paragames. With the government's full support, the Indonesian contingent is targeting a top 10 finish in the final standings and aims to close the medal gap with Thailand. Putri Cahaya Purnama has the details.
12: The Indonesian contingent competing in the 2026 Asian Paragames in Japan departed from Adi Sumarmo Airport in Boyolali, Central Java, and safely arrived at Chubu Sentrair International Airport in Nagoya, Japan on Tuesday, October 13, 2026. Indonesia's Chef de Mission Reda Mantovani said the country is sending 103 athletes to compete in 12 sports at the prestigious multi-sport event for Asian nations.
13: We are here with 103 athletes, along with their support staff, and everyone is already at the airport.
12: The athletes' departure is also accompanied by high hopes from the government. Earlier, during the official inauguration and send-off ceremony for the contingent in Solo, Central Java, on Monday, Youth and Sports Minister Erick Thohir urged the athletes to keep striving to help Indonesia compete among Southeast Asia's top sporting nations. Erick also reminded the contingent that Thailand remains Indonesia's main rival in terms of gold medal counts. He expressed hope that Indonesian athletes would continue to improve their performance and eventually secure the top spot in Southeast Asia.
14: Dalam sejarah para games itu kita sudah merebut 76 medali emas.
13: Throughout the history of the Paragames, we have won 76 gold medals. Thanks to both the athletes who are here today and those who came before them. But we must not become complacent. Thailand has always been a major challenge for our national sports, with 91 gold medals, 15 more than us. I hope that moving forward, we will gradually work toward reclaiming the top spot in Southeast Asia.
14: Harus merebut bahwa kita adalah nomor satu di Asia Tenggara.
12: The 2026 Asian Paragames will take place in Aichi, Nagoya, Japan from October 18 to 24. At this major Asian sporting event, Indonesia is targeting a place in the top 10 of the final medal standings with a minimum target of 7 gold, 8 silver, and 17 bronze medals. Putri Cahaya Purnama, Voice of Indonesia.
0: Indonesia continues to explore opportunities for cooperation in the energy and critical mineral sector with several countries in Central Africa. The initiative is being pursued by the Indonesian Embassy in Yaounde as part of efforts to strengthen energy security, food security, and human resource development, while also expanding Indonesia's economic ties with the region. Desi Anugranov has the details.
15: Indonesia's ambassador to Cameroon concurrently accredited to Central African countries Agung Cahaya Sumirat said that the embassy of the Republic of Indonesia in Yaounde is exploring opportunities for cooperation in energy and critical minerals with several countries in Central Africa. Speaking to Voice of Indonesia in Jakarta on Tuesday, Agung said the initiative is also part of effort to strengthen cooperation in food security and human resource development.
16: Yang pasti kami ingin memperkuat capaian.
3: We certainly want to strengthen the achievements of the Indonesian government's Astacita agenda in the areas of food security, energy security, and human resource development. We are also working to establish cooperation in the energy sector, as our diplomatic mandate extends beyond Cameroon. The Indonesian embassy in Yaounde is also accredited to the Central African Republic, Chad, Gabon, and Equatorial Guinea. We also want to promote energy cooperation across various sectors.
16: Kami juga ingin mendorong kerjasama energi di berbagai sektor.
12: In addition to energy, Agung said the Indonesia Embassy in Yaounde is also exploring cooperation in critical minerals, including rare earth minerals. One of the efforts involves facilitating business agreement between Indonesia partners and their counterpart in Gabon.
3: Various forms of cooperation in rare earth minerals and phosphate are currently being explored in the Republic of the Congo and several other markets. These initiatives are still ongoing, so I cannot yet disclose the results of the process. They are still underway. However, what has already taken concrete shape is our involvement in energy investment in Gabon.
12: According to Agung, potential cooperation in the energy and critical mineral sector could strengthen Indonesia's economic ties with countries across Central Africa. To support this effort, Indonesia is also encouraging delegation from Cameroon and several Central African countries to participate in this year's Trade Expo Indonesia. Agung explained that this initiative is part of the total diplomacy approach, which goes beyond government-to-government relations by involving various Indonesia stakeholders to foster communication, collaboration, and business partnership with counterparts in Central Africa. Desi Anugrano, Voice of Indonesia.
0: Moscow is opening up new cooperation opportunities for Indonesia's tourism sector through the Meet Global MICE Congress, MGMC 2026, scheduled to take place in Moscow, Russia, on December 16th until 17th, 2026. The forum is organized by the Moscow City Tourism Committee as a follow-up to Moscow's business mission to Jakarta in September 2026, which resulted in more than 1,000 business-to-business meetings. According to a statement received on Tuesday, October 13th, the conference is expected to bring together more than 150 MICE service providers and 200 hosted buyers from various countries. Around 70% of the participants are C-level executives, making the forum a strategic platform for industry players to connect with key decision makers. Anastasia Popova, head of business tourism development at the Moscow City Tourism Committee, said strengthening business ties between Moscow and Indonesia is in line with growing interest among Indonesian tourists in visiting the Russian capital. She noted that the number of Indonesian tourist visits to Moscow increased from 5,000 in 2024 to 7,500 in 2025. Listener, it concludes today's news bulletin from Voice of Indonesia in Jakarta.

0: You might be familiar with this sound when your kids are online. But you might miss some other sounds. Your child might stumble upon harmful content, bullies and predators when they are online. Pay attention to the sounds. It's not too late.
1: Mom, what's this?
0: Find more ways to protect children online from your local children protection agency or visit unicef.org.

0: Do you know that the oldest pyramid structure is found in Indonesia? During America Geophysical Union meeting in 2018, Indonesian research team showed their latest study that stated Mount Padang in Cianjur, West Java is the oldest pyramid structure in the world.
1: Violence begets violence. Likewise, after all the abuse they get, a victim of bullying can turn violent both to others and themselves, which can sometimes be fatal. What can we do to prevent this violent action from a bullying victim? Here is a recommendation from a psychologist at the Faculty of Psychology, Universitas Negeri Jakarta, Dr. Zarina Akbar.
2: Again, in here, build a culture of trust is very, very important in here, right? So how we can build our daily conversation with our children, with our students? We learned how that non-judgmental response, so they can talk everything to us without any afraid or response that even in small mistake. Or maybe we can avoid like the statement like, why didn't you tell me earlier, for example, like that. Because they are so afraid with this kind of situation. And again, how that we build culture of trust. So again, they can share, they can talk what happened to them. Also that we can teach the help-seeking behavior, that how we can give information, how to identify bullying, who to talk to the school when you get behavior or relate to the bullying, who to talk to you at school in a safe, and you can use like some phrases or statement like, I feel unsafe, or I need some help. That we need to teach our children or our students these kinds of help-seeking behavior. And again, this is very important thing. Somehow that many perception that bullying is a commonly things, right? Some people perceive that bullying is a commonly things. Bullying is a joke. Come on, it's only a joke, something like that.
3: Yeah.
2: But then how that we can normalize that reporting reporting about bullying. Bullying is not commonly things. Bullying is not normally thing. It's not a joke. So we are, as adults, responsible for protecting our students in here to give more education about bullying. And I think provide the anonymous of reporting is very important also, that anonymous reporting peer support in here is very important also to our children. So children or students more likely to report when alternative become a bullied or become a victim, they can feel more safe in here.
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0: kalau dari abdi dalam tidak mengatakan gaji.
1: Abdi ya, dalam do not call it salary. It's just paring in dalam. It's not appropriate if we call it salary. Nyadong is asking for milk cows. Long time ago, 500 rupiah was enough for milk cows for 14 people. So it was 10 rupiah per person. Now it's 500 rupiah per day.
2: When tracing Kraton Yogyakarta Palace Complex, you will see a man wearing lurik or striped woven clothes and blangkon Javanese traditional hat. Yes, that is Abdi Dalam, who dedicates himself to Kraton Yogyakarta. Abdi Dalam obtained a title and education from Kraton. It marks that they are Abdi Dalam of Kraton Yogyakarta that understand custom and rules at Kraton Yogyakarta.
0: Nama asli Harjono, terus nama paring dalem atau kasih kraton itu Harjo Pawoko.
1: My real name is Harjono. Kraton gives me a name Sultan Harjo Prawoko. I get Kalenggahan or Kliwon title, so I am called Mas Kliwon Harjo Prawoko. Abdi Dalam is a person who can spread Javanese culture, which is valuable and worth maintaining. So Abdi Dalam should be brave to be a role model with good attitude.
2: Becoming Abdi Dalam, there are rules to obey, starting from the way to walk, eat, and talk.
0: Abdi Dalam itu adi budaya, harus bisa menyebarluaskan.
1: Abdi Dalam, Abdi Budaya, dealing with culture, should be able to spread good attitude, like the way to walk, the way to eat. In Kraton environment, you cannot eat by lifting your plate. We cannot buy meals in warung or food stall. It is Abdi Dalam that make the rule, not Sri Sultan. Another rule is showing respect when seeing Sultan, but that Abdi Dalam won. That's how Abdi Dalam appreciate the king.
2: Kliwon has become Abdi Dalam for 22 years. To become Abdi Dalam, they need to register and get reference from another Abdi Dalam.
0: Saya di wisuda jajar itu
1: I became jajar in 1990. It's the lowest rank in the Kraton administrative structure. The process to become Abdi Dalam in 1990 was just doing registration. But somebody has to take you. I get that I deserve to become Abdi Dalam. Yet, you have to have somebody to back you up.
2: To become Abdi Dalam, there are some stages to go through. The process, Kliwon said, needs a long time.
0: Seperti saya katakan tadi, dari jajar, dulu 4 tahun, sekarang 5 tahun
1: like
0: sekali
1: I told you,
0: itu
1: jajar first for 4 years. Now once in 5 years, becoming bekal nom or bekal muda. After 5 years, it becomes bekal tua or bekal sepuh, lurah or sub-district head, wedono, rio, region, nayoko, Kliwon, Nayoko and then Sentono. Now there is a change. At that time, after becoming sub-district head, Wedono is the next level. Now becoming sub-district head through Kliwon title, Lurah Kliwon. So it's first district head.

0: Becoming Abdi Dalam means dedicated to Kraton and Sultan Ngayogyakarta. Every Abdi Dalam has their own function. Like its name, Abdi means dedicate. So they work almost 24 hours every day.
1: Pengabdian atau magang. Setelah 2 tahun diangkat menjadi jajar.
2: After 2 years, Abdi Dalam becomes jajar. It's like a civil servant who gets degree. In Kraton, it is punukawan. Punukawan doesn't work. It's just complimentary. To get additional income, they got security at museum. That's from tourism sector. They work for 24 hours from 8 a.m. to 8 p.m. They eat and take a bath here. It's once in 12 days.
0: Besides working for almost 24 hours, Abdi Dalam are willing to get paid 500 rupiah per day. According to one of Abdi Dalam, Kliwon, being Abdi Dalam cannot expect wealth and make it the main income.
3: Tidak ada yang tidak cukup. Itu kan tidak untuk kebutuhan, untuk
2: nothing is enough, not even for daily needs. So besides becoming Abdi Dalam, we also have to have extra job.
0: Despite low payment, Abdi Dalam never feel poor. Kanjeng Jatiningrat, head of Abdi Dalam Kraton Yogyakarta, said, "Abdi Dalam are those who prioritize peace of heart more than wealth."
4: Kalau itu dihubungkan dengan kemiskinan, nah itu hati-hati kalau di Jogja. Nah, ukuran miskin itu kayak apa?
2: Be careful to relate it with poverty. Jogja has different meaning of poverty. Physically poor, but mentally rich, or sugih jiwo in Japanese language. But that's what pious people really want.
0: According to Kanjeng Jati, peace of heart is payment for Abdi Dalam. As Abdi Budaya, Abdi Dalam have to keep the philosophy of Yogyakarta.
4: Jadi yang namanya budaya itu jangan dilihat kesenian, ketoprak.
2: So what is called culture is not all about art, wayang or shadow puppet, and ketoprak or Japanese history-based play, but also philosophy culture. That causes peace of heart protected by a good leader, maintaining harmony with the leader.
0: In line with Kanjeng Jati to Kliwon, becoming Abdi Dalam is dedication and pride as he can get closer to Kraton and Sultan.
3: Banyak yang dikirim itu saja. Terus ketika ada hajat di keraton itu,
2: when Kraton holds an event, it's an honor for Abdi Dalam. Not all people can join, but Abdi Dalam are always allowed to come into Kraton.
0: Besides pride, Kliwon feels lucky to live on a land owned by Kraton Yogyakarta presented by Sultan.
3: Kalau saya di sini mungkin paling yang beruntung sebab yang saya tempati itu city atau tanah.
2: Me and friends here are lucky. We live on the land of Kagungan Dalam SG or Sman Group. SG is owned by Kraton Jogja. No tax and no payment. The place is strategic. It is on Jalan Parangtritis Street, kilometer 9.7, close to Gabusan Art Market. The Kraton land is also given to those who want and need it, not only Abdi Dalam.
0: Gusti Joyo, public relations officer from Kasultanan, who is also the younger brother of Sultan, explained that Abdi Dalam are not mates of Kasultanan. They are equal to Sultan's family. Therefore, they are not paid.
5: Abdi Dalam itu bukan berarti batur, gitu. Bukan berarti pembantu. Tetapi Abdi Dalam itu disaudarakan dengan seluruh keluarga.
2: Abdi Dalam are not mates, but family member of Kasultanan. So we call them konco. So Abdi Dalam is not a job. Therefore, they do not get salary. If they are paid, it is not salary. But they save it. I talked to Singaporean and Indian who conducted a research in England. Abdi Dalam and British Kingdom staff do not prioritize salary. Being part of British Kingdom is pride. So I work in Kraton to build togetherness.
0: A story of Abdi Dalam makes us think over how somebody who does not get payment is able to dedicate and uphold loyalty and honesty without ignoring the prevailing norm. Everyone who does things sincerely and honestly will get peace of heart. In fact, they are richer than anyone who is abundant in wealth. Abdi Dalam are true professionals.

Rupert Island is a quite large island and covers an area of 1,500 square kilometers. Rupert Island has many attractive panoramas and natural charms. Tourists who come can find views of a small river that flows calmly to a large river that divides the island. The view of the white sandy beach can spoil and captivate the tourists who visit it. Rupert Island is one of the big islands in Bengkalis Regency, Riau Province. It is even larger than the island of Bengkalis, which is the central of government for Bengkalis Regency. The location of Rupert Island is directly adjacent to two of Indonesia's closest neighbors, namely Singapore and Malaysia. Even the lip of the beach is also directly adjacent to the Malacca Strait. Rupert Island is an actively populated island, so there are no opening and closing hours. The island is open 24 hours. The entrance tickets to Rupert Island vary depending on what tourism attraction you are going to visit. If only to enter Rupert Island, there are no costs besides boat tickets for transportation. As an island that is intended to be a tourism destination, several facilities have been built on this island, such as restaurants and inns. To get to Rupert Island, you have to cross by boat known as Ro-Ro Ship or Roll-On Roll-Off. The crossing fee is 100,000 rupiah per car and 6,500 rupiah per person. The crossing time is around 30 until 45 minutes. Listener, to attract tourists, the Rupert Beach Festival is usually held in October. This is an annual agenda for Bengkalis Regency. In the festival, there are a number of competitions that are participated in by the local community, such as parade of ornamental canoes, kites, pillow fights, beheading boat races, and many more.

0: In remote areas, our search. In urban areas, I was thrown away for no reason. Have you ever thought that I'm what a tree needs to live? I am what animals need to reproduce. I am what humans need to survive. Yes, I am water. Save me so that the earth and its content can continue to be sustainable.
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2: Today's Music Corner presents a song entitled Manusia Super or Superhuman. The song is a collaboration from two Indonesian popular musicians, namely Anji and Firsa Bersari, which was released in commemoration of National Father's Day in Indonesia. Released on November 12, 2024, this song is a special offering for fathers throughout Indonesia. The song Manusia Super describes the feelings of a father who often hides his tiredness for the sake of his beloved family. This song expresses the emotional side of a father who is willing to sacrifice for the happiness of those closest to him. The song is expected to touch the hearts of the listeners and show appreciation for the important role of a father. Through this song, Anji and Firsa want to remind that fathers also need support and appreciation. Well, listener, let's enjoy the collaboration of Anji and Firsa Besari with the song Manusia Super. Let's check this one out.

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0: welcome to the News on Voice of Indonesia. These are the headlines. First, Indonesian Music Conference to be held in Makassar, strengthening Eastern Indonesia's music ecosystem. And the second, Tourism Ministry launches Camino de Flores to expand tourist visits. I'm Putri, and this is the news in details. The Ministry of Culture will hold the 2026 Indonesian Music Conference in Makassar, South Sulawesi, from October 27 to November 1, 2026. The event aims to strengthen the national music ecosystem while expanding the participation of music industry players from across the country, particularly in Eastern Indonesia. Ofra Regina has the details.
1: The Ministry of Culture will hold the 2026 Indonesian Music Conference in Makassar, South Sulawesi from October 27 to November 1, 2026. Minister of Culture Fadlizon said that choosing Makassar as the conference venue is part of effort to strengthen the music ecosystem in Eastern Indonesia. In a statement delivered in Jakarta on Tuesday, Fadlizon said the conference would also discuss market development and expanding international networks for Indonesian music. He hopes KME 2026 will create greater opportunities for music industry players from various regions to grow and connect with one another.
2: Lalu juga pengembangan pasar dan jejaring internasional. Ini
3: there will also be discussions on market development and international networking. These are some of the issues that will be discussed. The conference in Makassar is particularly important because the city serves as a hub for Eastern Indonesia. Music from Eastern Indonesia is also gaining popularity. This conference is an important opportunity to highlight related themes, expand participation, and strengthen connections between music ecosystems across Indonesia. We want to ensure that the music industry is not centered solely on Jakarta or Java, but is also connected to Eastern Indonesia.
2: Tapi juga terhubung sampai ke Indonesia Timur.
1: Meanwhile, the chairman of the Board of Commissioners of the Indonesian Deposit Insurance Corporation, Anggito Abimayu, said the music industry also contributes to economic activity. According to Anggito, music events such as concerts and festivals not only provide artists with opportunities to express their creativity, but also create business opportunities for various sectors involved in organizing them. Emphasize his office support music-related activities as part of efforts to preserve and safeguard Indonesia's cultural heritage.
3: From an economic perspective, I can see that music really helps drive the economy. So, once again, thank you, Minister. We have been given the opportunity to contribute, and we are also able to help. As long as we have the means, we will remain committed to preserving and safeguarding Indonesia's culture.
1: The 2026 Indonesian Music Conference is an annual forum initiated by the Ministry of Culture to strengthen the national music ecosystem and industry. The conference is expected to bring together more than 400 participants from across Indonesia and will take place at the historic Fort Rotterdam complex in Makassar. Makassar is expected to become a key hub for music development in Eastern Indonesia while strengthening connections among music communities from Papua, Manado, and Maluku. Ofra Regina, Voice of Indonesia.
0: The Ministry of Tourism launched the Camino de Flores Tourism Program, a spiritual travel route in East Nusa Tenggara. The initiative is expected to spread tourist visits more evenly while increasing the economic benefits of tourism for local communities. Kiki Purba has the details.
4: The Ministry of Tourism launched the Camino de Flores Tourism Program on Flores Island, East Nusa Tenggara, as a new travel concept aimed at encouraging tourists to explore more areas across the island. The program combined walking tours with spiritual experiences, cultural heritage, history, and natural beauty. In an official statement issued in Jakarta on Tuesday, Camino de Flores initiator Mary L. Kapangisu said the program could help distribute tourist visits more evenly while creating direct economic opportunities for local communities.
5: We can distribute tourist visits more evenly. More importantly, we will create direct economic opportunities for local communities. Tourism has a significant multiplier effect and its impact is felt directly by the communities where tourism takes place.
4: Meanwhile, Tourism Minister Widianti Putriwardana, speaking on the same occasions, explained that the tourism sector plays a strategic role in strengthening regional economies. She said Flores Island has a key tourism asset in the form of religious tourism.
6: Flores memiliki modal sosial.
5: Flores has extraordinary social and spiritual capital, deeply rooted in the traditions of its people. Its religious and cultural tourism potential is a competitive advantage that sets Flores apart from other destinations.
4: The Camino de Flores program will take place from October 23rd to 27, 2026. Participants will be invited to walk a distance of 70 kilometers from Bajawa to Ende. Along the route, tourists will experience religious tourism, spirituality, rich cultural traditions, history, and the island's natural beauty. Kiki Purba, Voice of Indonesia.
0: Efforts to preserve cultural heritage are once again underway at Borobudur Temple in Magelang Regency, Central Java. This time, restoration work is being carried out on the Yasti Maha Stupa, the giant stupa at the top of the temple, which was last restored in 1911. Ramashidkir Pratama has the details.
7: Indonesia is restoring the giant stupa at the top of Borobudur Temple until next week. Known as the Yasti Maha Stupa, the stupa was last restored in 1911 by Dutch military officer Theodor van Erp during the restoration of Borobudur Temple. Speaking at a press conference in Jakarta on Tuesday, Culture Minister Fadli Zon said the restoration was being carried out to maintain the structural stability and ensure the continued preservation of this cultural heritage site.
8: Pemugaran ini dilakukan karena
7: this restoration is being carried out because we have found shifts in the arrangement of the stones, as well as cavities and cracks in the Yasti section, identified through monitoring and a technical assessment conducted in 2026. So this was only a few months ago. We hope that the restoration of the Yasti will restore the structural integrity of the existing stone arrangement.
8: Soliditas dari susunan struktur yang ada di situ.
7: Meanwhile, Ali Akbar, head of the Cultural Heritage Impact Assessment Preparation Team, explained that the damage at the top of Borobudur Temple initially appeared minor. However, if left untreated, it could have a much greater impact on the preservation of the temple structure. To examine the internal condition of the Yasti, the team conducted a rapid assessment using several technologies, including Ground Penetrating Radar or GPR. The examination helped the team identify structural conditions that could not be detected from the outside alone.
9: Kita pakai geopenetrating radar ya, GPR.
7: We used ground penetrating radar or GPR. The GPR equipment was carried by a large drone. This allowed us to scan the structure. On the outside of the Yasti, we could see gaps with something like cement gradually peeling away. The inside had also started to develop cavities with gaps beginning to form. We then used ultrasound testing and hammer testing as well. The first scans and instruments showed that the structure was intact but fragile.
9: Utuh, tapi rapuh.
7: The restoration of Borobudur Temple's Yasti Mahastupa is scheduled to continue until Saturday, October 24th. During the restoration work, visitors will temporarily be unable to access the uppermost section of the temple. Previously, a major restoration of Borobudur Temple took place from 1973 to 1983, with the involvement of UNESCO, the United Nations agency responsible for education, science, and culture. Ramashidki Pratama, Voice of Indonesia.
0: Chairman of the Indonesian People's Consultative Assembly, Ahmad Muzani, praised the contributions of the National Zakat Agency, or BASNAS, in helping communities, including its support for the Palestinian people. Through various programs, BASNAS provides assistance ranging from clean water supplies and scholarships to business capital for micro, small, and medium enterprises, or MSMEs, as well as the construction of decent housing. Speaking at the 2026 BASNAS National Coordination Meeting in Jakarta on Tuesday, October 13th, Muzani said the agency's programs demonstrate its tangible role in helping communities address social and economic challenges while improving their welfare.
10: Apa yang dikerjakan oleh BASNAS itu sudah benar. Kalau ada bencana,
11: what BASNAS has been doing is right. When a disaster strikes, Basnas steps in. When there's a drought, Basnas provides water. When there's a shortage of scholarships, Basnas provides them. When MSMEs lack business capital, Basnas helps provide the funding. When students need scholarships to study abroad, Basnas provides assistance. When homes are unfit for habitation, Basnas helps rebuild them. 200 billion rupiah allocated for Palestine. The funds will be used for physical reconstructions, including schools, mosques, hospitals, and housing for the Palestinian people.
10: Sekolah, masjid, rumah sakit, dan hunian masyarakat Palestine.
0: Muzani also said Basnas initiatives in launching and implementing assistance programs deserve recognition. He emphasized that the agency's contribution goes beyond distributing aid, encompassing long-term efforts to alleviate poverty and improve access to education. Through effective zakat management, Basnas is expected to help zakat recipients achieve economic independence so that in the future they can become zakat payers themselves. A total of 103 Indonesian athletes have safely arrived in Nagoya, Japan to compete in the 2026 Asian Paragames. With the government's full support, the Indonesian contingent is targeting a top 10 finish in the final standings and aims to close the medal gap with Thailand. Putri Cahaya Purnama has the details.
12: The Indonesian contingent competing in the 2026 Asian Paragames in Japan departed from Adi Sumarmo Airport in Boyolali, Central Java, and safely arrived at Chubu Centrair International Airport in Nagoya, Japan on Tuesday, October 13, 2026. Indonesia's Chef de Mission Reda Mantovani said the country is sending 103 athletes to compete in 12 sports at the prestigious multi-sport event for Asian nations.
13: We are here with 103 athletes, along with their support staff, and everyone is already at the airport.
12: The athletes' departure is also accompanied by high hopes from the government. Earlier, during the official inauguration and send-off ceremony for the contingent in Solo, Central Java, on Monday, Youth and Sports Minister Erick Thohir urged the athletes to keep striving to help Indonesia compete among Southeast Asia's top sporting nations. Erick also reminded the contingent that Thailand remains Indonesia's main rival in terms of gold medal counts. He expressed hope that Indonesian athletes would continue to improve their performance and eventually secure the top spot in Southeast Asia.
14: Dalam sejarah para games itu kita sudah merebut 76 medali emas.
13: Throughout the history of the Para Games, we have won 76 gold medals. Thanks to both the athletes who are here today and those who came before them. But we must not become complacent. Thailand has always been a major challenge for our national sports, with 91 gold medals, 15 more than us. I hope that moving forward, we will gradually work toward reclaiming the top spot in Southeast Asia.
14: Harus merebut bahwa kita adalah nomor satu di Asia Tenggara.
12: The 2026 Asian Paragames will take place in Aichi, Nagoya, Japan from October 18 to 24. At this major Asian sporting event, Indonesia is targeting a place in the top 10 of the final medal standings with a minimum target of 7 gold, 8 silver, and 17 bronze medals. Putri Cahaya Purnama, Voice of Indonesia.
0: Indonesia continues to explore opportunities for cooperation in the energy and critical mineral sector with several countries in Central Africa. The initiative is being pursued by the Indonesian Embassy in Yaounde as part of efforts to strengthen energy security, food security, and human resource development, while also expanding Indonesia's economic ties with the region. Desi Anugranov has the details.
15: Indonesia's ambassador to Cameroon, concurrently accredited to Central African countries, Agung Cahaya Sumirat, said that the embassy of the Republic of Indonesia in Yaounde is exploring opportunities for cooperation in energy and critical minerals with several countries in Central Africa. Speaking to Voice of Indonesia in Jakarta on Tuesday, Agung said the initiative is also part of effort to strengthen cooperation in food security and human resource development.
16: Yang pasti kami ingin memperkuat capaian.
3: We certainly want to strengthen the achievements of the Indonesian government's Astacita agenda in the areas of food security, energy security, and human resource development. We are also working to establish cooperation in the energy sector, as our diplomatic mandate extends beyond Cameroon. The Indonesian embassy in Yaounde is also accredited to the Central African Republic, Chad, Gabon, and Equatorial Guinea. We also want to promote energy cooperations across various sectors.
16: Kami juga ingin mendorong kerjasama energi di berbagai sektor.
12: In addition to energy, Agung said the Indonesia Embassy in Yaounde is also exploring cooperation in critical minerals, including rare earth minerals. One of the efforts involves facilitating business agreement between Indonesia partners and their counterpart in Gabon.
16: Ongoing, sedang di
3: various forms of cooperation in rare earth minerals and phosphate are currently being explored in the Republic of the Congo and several other markets. These initiatives are still ongoing, so I cannot yet disclose the results of the process. They are still underway. However, what has already taken concrete shape is our involvement in energy investment in Gabon.
12: According to Agung, potential cooperation in the energy and critical mineral sector could strengthen Indonesia's economic ties with countries across Central Africa. To support this effort, Indonesia is also encouraging delegation from Cameroon and several Central African countries to participate in this year's Trade Expo Indonesia. Agung explained that this initiative is part of the total diplomacy approach, which goes beyond government-to-government relations by involving various Indonesia stakeholders to foster communication, collaboration, and business partnership with counterparts in Central Africa. Desi Anugrano, Voice of Indonesia.
0: Moscow is opening up new cooperation opportunities for Indonesia's tourism sector through the Meet Global MICE Congress, MGMC 2026, scheduled to take place in Moscow, Russia, on December 16th until 17th, 2026. The forum is organized by the Moscow City Tourism Committee as a follow-up to Moscow's business mission to Jakarta in September 2026, which resulted in more than 1,000 business-to-business meetings. According to a statement received on Tuesday, October 13th, the conference is expected to bring together more than 150 MICE service providers and 200 hosted buyers from various countries. Around 70% of the participants are C-level executives, making the forum a strategic platform for industry players to connect with key decision makers. Anastasia Popova, head of business tourism development at the Moscow City Tourism Committee, said strengthening business ties between Moscow and Indonesia is in line with growing interest among Indonesian tourists in visiting the Russian capital. She noted that the number of Indonesian tourist visits to Moscow increased from 5,000 in 2024 to 7,500 in 2025. Listener, it concludes today's news bulletin from Voice of Indonesia in Jakarta.

0: You might be familiar with this sound when your kids are online. But you might miss some other sounds. Your child might stumble upon harmful content, bullies and predators when they are online. Pay attention to the sounds. It's not too late.
1: Mom, what's this?
0: Find more ways to protect children online from your local children protection agency or visit unicef.org.

kau maafkan, sama salahmu ampun.

0: Do you know that the oldest pyramid structure is found in Indonesia? During America Geophysical Union meeting in 2018, Indonesian research team showed their latest study that stated Mount Padang in Cianjur, West Java is the oldest pyramid structure in the world.
1: Violence begets violence. Likewise, after all the abuse they get, a victim of bullying can turn violent both to others and themselves, which can sometimes be fatal. What can we do to prevent this violent action from a bullying victim? Here is a recommendation from a psychologist at the Faculty of Psychology, Universitas Negeri Jakarta, Dr. Zarina Akbar.
2: Again, in here, build a culture of trust is very, very important in here, right? So how we can build our daily conversation with our children, with our students? We learned how that non-judgmental response, so they can talk everything to us without any afraid or response that even in small mistake. Or maybe we can avoid like the statement like, why didn't you tell me earlier, for example, like that. Because they are so afraid with this kind of situation. And again, how that we build culture of trust. So again, they can share, they can talk what happened to them. Also that we can teach the help-seeking behavior, that how we can give the information, how to identify bullying, who to talk to the school when you get behavior or relate to the bullying, who to talk to you at school in a safe, and you can use like some phrases or statement like, I feel unsafe, or I need some help. That we need to teach our children or our students these kinds of help-seeking behavior. And again, it is very important thing somehow that many perception that bullying is a commonly things, right? Some yes. Perception, some people perceive that bullying is a commonly things. Bullying is a joke. Come on, it's only a joke, something like that.
3: Yeah.
2: But then how that we can normalize that reporting reporting about bullying. Bullying is not commonly things. Bullying is not normally thing. It's not a joke. So we are, as adults, responsible for protecting our students in here to give more education about bullying. And I think provide the anonymous of reporting is very important also, that anonymous reporting peer support in here is very important also to our children. So children or students more likely to report when alternative become a bullied or become a victim, they can feel more safe in here.
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0: Voice of Indonesia, the overseas service of Radio Republic Indonesia, broadcast in 9 language services: English, French, German, Dutch, Spanish, Arabic, Mandarin, Japanese, and Indonesian. 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

0: Kalau dari abdi dalam tidak mengatakan gaji.
1: Abdi ya, dalam do not call it salary. It's just paring dalam. It's not appropriate if we call it salary. Nyadong is asking for milk cows. Long time ago, 500 rupiah was enough for milk cows for 14 people. So it was 10 rupiah per person. Now it's 500 rupiah per day.
2: When tracing Kraton Yogyakarta Palace Complex, you will see a man wearing lurik or striped woven clothes and blangkon Japanese traditional hat. Yes, that is Abdi Dalam, who dedicates himself to Kraton Yogyakarta. Abdi Dalam obtained a title and education from Kraton. It marks that they are Abdi Dalam of Kraton Yogyakarta that understand custom and rules at Kraton Yogyakarta.
0: Nama asli Harjono, terus nama paring dalem atau kasih kraton itu Harjo Pawoko.
1: My real name is Harjono. Kraton gives me a name Sultan Harjo Prawoko. I get Kalenggahan or Kliwon title, so I am called Mas Kliwon Harjo Prawoko. Abdi Dalam is a person who can spread Japanese culture, which is valuable and worth maintaining. So Abdi Dalam should be brave to be a role model with good attitude.
2: Becoming Abdi Dalam, there are rules to obey, starting from the way to walk, eat, and talk.
0: Abdi Dalam itu adi budaya, harus bisa menyebarluaskan.
1: Abdi Dalam, abdi budaya, dealing with culture, should be able to spread good attitude, like the way to walk, the way to eat. In Kraton environment, you cannot eat by lifting your plate. We cannot buy meals in warung or food stall. It is Abdi Dalam that make the rule, not Sri Sultan. Another rule is showing respect when seeing Sultan, but that Abdi Dalam won. That's how Abdi Dalam appreciate the king.
2: Kliwon has become Abdi Dalam for 22 years. To become Abdi Dalam, they need to register and get reference from another Abdi Dalam.
0: Saya di wisuda Jajar itu
1: I became Jajar in 1990. It's the lowest rank in the Kraton administrative structure. The process to become Abdi Dalam in 1990 was just doing registration. But somebody has to take you. I get that I deserve to become Abdi Dalam. Yet, you have to have somebody to back you up.
2: To become Abdi Dalam, there are some stages to go through. The process, Kliwon said, needs a long time.
0: Seperti saya katakan tadi, dari Jajar, dulu 4 tahun, sekarang 5 tahun
1: like
0: sekali
1: I told you,
0: itu
1: Jajar first for 4 years. Now once in 5 years, becoming Bekal Nom or Bekal Muda. After 5 years, it becomes Bekal Tua or Bekal Sepuh, Lurah or Sub-District Head, Wedono, Rio, Region, Nayoko, Kliwon, Nayoko and then Sentono. Now there is a change. At that time, after becoming sub-district head, Wedono is the next level. Now becoming sub-district head through Kliwon title, Lurah Kliwon. So it's vice district head.

0: Becoming Abdi Dalam means dedicated to Kraton and Sultan Ngayogyakarta. Every Abdi Dalam has their own function. Like its name, Abdi means dedicate. So they work almost 24 hours every day.
1: Pengabdian atau magang. Setelah 2 tahun diangkat menjadi jajar.
2: After 2 years, Abdi Dalam becomes jajar. It's like a civil servant who gets degree. In Kraton, it is punukawan. Punukawan doesn't work. It's just complimentary. To get additional income, they got security at museum. That's from tourism sector. They work for 24 hours from 8 a.m. to 8 p.m. They eat and take a bath here. It's once in 12 days.
0: Besides working for almost 24 hours, Abdi Dalam are willing to get paid 500 rupiah per day. According to one of Abdi Dalam, Kliwon, being Abdi Dalam cannot expect wealth and make it the main income.
3: Tidak ada yang tidak cukup. Itu kan tidak untuk kebutuhan, untuk
2: nothing is enough, not even for daily needs. So besides becoming Abdi Dalam, we also have to have extra job.
0: Despite low payment, Abdi Dalam never feel poor. Kanjeng Jatiningrat, head of Abdi Dalam Kraton Yogyakarta, said, "Abdi Dalam are those who prioritize peace of heart more than wealth."
4: Kalau itu dihubungkan dengan kemiskinan, nah itu hati-hati kalau di Jogja. Nah, ukuran miskin itu kayak apa?
2: Be careful to relate it with poverty. Jogja has different meaning of poverty. Physically poor, but mentally rich, or sugih jiwo in Japanese language. But that's what pious people really want.
0: According to Kanjeng Jati, peace of heart is payment for Abdi Dalam. As Abdi Budaya, Abdi Dalam have to keep the philosophy of Yogyakarta.
4: Jadi yang namanya budaya itu jangan dilihat kesenian, ketoprak.
2: So what is called culture is not all about art, wayang or shadow puppet, and ketoprak or Japanese history-based play, but also philosophy culture. That causes peace of heart protected by a good leader, maintaining harmony with the leader.
0: In line with Kanjeng Jati to Kliwon, becoming Abdi Dalam is dedication and pride as he can get closer to Kraton and Sultan.
3: Banyak yang dikirim itu saja. Terus ketika ada hajat di keraton itu,
2: when Kraton holds an event, it's an honor for Abdi Dalam. Not all people can join, but Abdi Dalam are always allowed to come into Kraton.
0: Besides pride, Kliwon feels lucky to live on a land owned by Kraton Yogyakarta presented by Sultan.
3: Kalau saya di sini mungkin paling yang beruntung sebab yang saya tempati itu city atau tanah.
2: Me and friends here are lucky. We live on the land of Kagungan Dalam SG or Sman Group. SG is owned by Kraton Jogja. No tax and no payment. The place is strategic. It is on Jalan Parangtritis Street, kilometer 9.7, close to Gabusan Art Market. The Kraton land is also given to those who want and need it, not only Abdi Dalam.
0: Gusti Joyo, public relations officer from Kasultanan, who is also the younger brother of Sultan, explained that Abdi Dalam are not mates of Kasultanan. They are equal to Sultan's family. Therefore, they are not paid.
5: Abdi Dalam itu bukan berarti batur gitu ya. Bukan berarti pembantu. Tetapi Abdi Dalam itu disaudarakan dengan seluruh keluarga.
2: Abdi Dalam are not mates, but family member of Kasultanan. So we call them konco. So Abdi Dalam is not a job. Therefore, they do not get salary. If they are paid, it is not salary. But they save it. I talked to Singaporean and Indian who conducted a research in England. Abdi Dalam and British Kingdom staff do not prioritize salary. Being part of British Kingdom is pride. So I work in Kraton to build togetherness.
0: A story of Abdi Dalam makes us think over how somebody who does not get payment is able to dedicate and uphold loyalty and honesty without ignoring the prevailing norm. Everyone who does things sincerely and honestly will get peace of heart. In fact, they are richer than anyone who is abundant in wealth. Abdi Dalam are true professionals.

Rupat Island is a quite large island and covers an area of 1,500 square kilometers. Rupat Island has many attractive panoramas and natural charms. Tourists who come can find views of a small river that flows calmly to a large river that divides the island. The view of the white sandy beach can spoil and captivate the tourists who visit it. Rupat Island is one of the big islands in Bengkalis Regency, Riau Province. It is even larger than the island of Bengkalis, which is the central of government for Bengkalis Regency. The location of Rupat Island is directly adjacent to two of Indonesia's closest neighbors, namely Singapore and Malaysia. Even the lip of the beach is also directly adjacent to the Malacca Strait. Rupat Island is an actively populated island, so there are no opening and closing hours. The island is open 24 hours. The entrance tickets to Rupat Island vary depending on what tourism attraction you are going to visit. If only to enter Rupat Island, there are no costs besides boat tickets for transportation. As an island that is intended to be a tourism destination, several facilities have been built on this island, such as restaurants and inns. To get to Rupat Island, you have to cross by boat known as Roro Ship or Roll-on Roll-off. The crossing fee is 100,000 rupiah per car and 6,500 rupiah per person. The crossing time is around 30 until 45 minutes. Listener, to attract tourists, the Rupat Beach Festival is usually held in October. This is an annual agenda for Bengkalis Regency. In the festival, there are a number of competitions that are participated in by the local community, such as parade of ornamental canoes, kites, pillow fights, beheading boat races, and many more.

0: In remote areas, our search. In urban areas, I was thrown away for no reason. Have you ever thought that I'm what a tree needs to live? I am what animals need to reproduce. I am what humans need to survive. Yes, I am water. Save me so that the earth and its content can continue to be sustainable.
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2: Today's Music Corner presents a song entitled Manusia Super or Superhuman. The song is a collaboration from two Indonesian popular musicians, namely Andi and Firsa Bersari, which was released in commemoration of National Father's Day in Indonesia. Released on November 12, 2024, this song is a special offering for fathers throughout Indonesia. The song Manusia Super describes the feelings of a father who often hides his tiredness for the sake of his beloved family. This song expresses the emotional side of a father who is willing to sacrifice for the happiness of those closest to him. The song is expected to touch the hearts of the listeners and show appreciation for the important role of a father. Through this song, Anji and Firsa want to remind that fathers also need support and appreciation. Well, listener, let's enjoy the collaboration of Anji and Firsa Besari with the song Manusia Super. Let's check this one out.

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0: welcome to the news on Voice of Indonesia. These are the headlines. First, Indonesian Music Conference to be held in Makassar, strengthening Eastern Indonesia's music ecosystem. And the second, Tourism Ministry launches Camino de Flores to expand tourist visits. I'm Putri, and this is the news in details. The Ministry of Culture will hold the 2026 Indonesian Music Conference in Makassar, South Sulawesi, from October 27 to November 1, 2026. The event aims to strengthen the national music ecosystem while expanding the participation of music industry players from across the country, particularly in Eastern Indonesia. Ofra Regina has the details.
1: The Ministry of Culture will hold the 2026 Indonesian Music Conference in Makassar, South Sulawesi from October 27 to November 1, 2026. Minister of Culture Fadli Zon said that choosing Makassar as the conference venue is part of effort to strengthen the music ecosystem in Eastern Indonesia. In a statement delivered in Jakarta on Tuesday, Fadli said the conference would also discuss market development and expanding international networks for Indonesian music. He hopes KMI 2026 will create greater opportunities for music industry players from various regions to grow and connect with one another.
2: Lalu juga pengembangan pasar dan jejaring internasional. Ini
3: there will also be discussions on market development and international networking. These are some of the issues that will be discussed. The conference in Makassar is particularly important because the city serves as a hub for Eastern Indonesia. Music from Eastern Indonesia is also gaining popularity. This conference is an important opportunity to highlight related themes, expand participation, and strengthen connections between music ecosystems across Indonesia. We want to ensure that the music industry is not centered solely on Jakarta or Java, but is also connected to Eastern Indonesia.
2: Tapi juga terhubung sampai ke Indonesia Timur.
1: Meanwhile, the chairman of the Board of Commissioners of the Indonesian Deposit Insurance Corporation, Anggito Abimayu, said the music industry also contributes to economic activity. According to Anggito, music events such as concerts and festivals not only provide artists with opportunities to express their creativity, but also create business opportunities for various sectors involved in organizing them. Emphasize his office support music-related activities as part of efforts to preserve and safeguard Indonesia's cultural heritage.
3: From an economic perspective, I can see that music really helps drive the economy. So, once again, thank you, Minister. We have been given the opportunity to contribute, and we are also able to help. As long as we have the means, we will remain committed to preserving and safeguarding Indonesia's culture.
1: The 2026 Indonesian Music Conference is an annual forum initiated by the Ministry of Culture to strengthen the national music ecosystem and industry. The conference is expected to bring together more than 400 participants from across Indonesia and will take place at the historic Fort Rotterdam Complex in Makassar. Makassar is expected to become a key hub for music development in Eastern Indonesia while strengthening connections among music communities from Papua, Manado, and Maluku. Ofra Regina, Voice of Indonesia.
0: The Ministry of Tourism launched the Camino de Flores Tourism Program, a spiritual travel route in East Nusa Tenggara. The initiative is expected to spread tourist visits more evenly while increasing the economic benefits of tourism for local communities. Kiki Purba has the details.
4: The Ministry of Tourism launched the Camino de Flores Tourism Program on Flores Island, East Nusa Tenggara, as a new travel concept aimed at encouraging tourists to explore more areas across the island. The program combined walking tours with spiritual experiences, cultural heritage, history, and natural beauty. In an official statement issued in Jakarta on Thursday, Camino de Flores initiator Mary L. Kapangisu said the program could help distribute tourist visits more evenly while creating direct economic opportunities for local communities.
5: We can distribute tourist visits more evenly. More importantly, we will create direct economic opportunities for local communities. Tourism has a significant multiplier effect and its impact is felt directly by the communities where tourism takes place.
4: Meanwhile, Tourism Minister Widianti Putriwardana, speaking on the same occasions, explained that the tourism sector plays a strategic role in strengthening regional economies. She said Flores Island has a key tourism asset in the form of religious tourism.
6: Flores memiliki modal sosial.
5: Flores has extraordinary social and spiritual capital, deeply rooted in the traditions of its people. Its religious and cultural tourism potential is a competitive advantage that sets Flores apart from other destinations.
4: The Camino de Flores program will take place from October 23rd to 27, 2026. Participants will be invited to walk a distance of 70 kilometers from Bajawa to Ende. Along the route, tourists will experience religious tourism, spirituality, rich cultural traditions, history, and the island's natural beauty. Kiki Purba, Voice of Indonesia.
0: Efforts to preserve cultural heritage are once again underway at Borobudur Temple in Magelang Regency, Central Java. This time, restoration work is being carried out on the Yasti Maha Stupa, the giant stupa at the top of the temple, which was last restored in 1911. Rama Shidkir Pratama has the details.
7: Indonesia is restoring the giant stupa at the top of Borobudur Temple until next week. Known as the Yasti Maha Stupa, the stupa was last restored in 1911 by Dutch military officer Theodor van Erp during the restoration of Borobudur Temple. Speaking at a press conference in Jakarta on Tuesday, Culture Minister Fadli Zon said the restoration was being carried out to maintain the structural stability and ensure the continued preservation of this cultural heritage site.
8: Pemugaran ini dilakukan karena
7: this restoration is being carried out because we have found shifts in the arrangement of the stones, as well as cavities and cracks in the Yasti section, identified through monitoring and a technical assessment conducted in 2026. So this was only a few months ago. We hope that the restoration of the Yasti will restore the structural integrity of the existing stone arrangement.
8: Soliditas dari susunan struktur yang ada di situ.
7: Meanwhile, Ali Akbar, head of the Cultural Heritage Impact Assessment Preparation Team, explained that the damage at the top of Borobudur Temple initially appeared minor. However, if left untreated, it could have a much greater impact on the preservation of the temple structure. To examine the internal condition of the Yasti, the team conducted a rapid assessment using several technologies, including ground-penetrating radar or GPR. The examination helped the team identify structural conditions that could not be detected from the outside alone.
9: Kita pakai geopenetrating radar ya, GPR.
7: We used ground-penetrating radar, or GPR. The GPR equipment was carried by a large drone. This allowed us to scan the structure. On the outside of the Yasti, we could see gaps, with something like cement gradually peeling away. The inside had also started to develop cavities, with gaps beginning to form. We then used ultrasound testing and hammer testing as well. The first scans and instruments showed that the structure was intact, but fragile.
9: Utuh, tapi rapuh.
7: The restoration of Borobudur Temple's Yasti Maha Stupa is scheduled to continue until Saturday, October 24th. During the restoration work, visitors will temporarily be unable to access the uppermost section of the temple. Previously, a major restoration of Borobudur Temple took place from 1973 to 1983, with the involvement of UNESCO, the United Nations agency responsible for education, science, and culture. Rama Shidki Pratama, Voice of Indonesia.
0: Chairman of the Indonesian People's Consultative Assembly, Ahmad Muzani, praised the contributions of the National Zakat Agency, or BASNAS, in helping communities, including its support for the Palestinian people. Through various programs, BASNAS provides assistance ranging from clean water supplies and scholarships to business capital for micro, small, and medium enterprises, or MSMEs, as well as the construction of decent housing. Speaking at the 2026 BASNAS National Coordination Meeting in Jakarta on Tuesday, October 13th, Muzani said the agency's programs demonstrate its tangible role in helping communities address social and economic challenges while improving their welfare.
10: Apa yang dikerjakan oleh BASNAS itu sudah benar. Kalau ada bencana,
11: what BASNAS has been doing is right. When a disaster strikes, Basnas steps in. When there is a drought, Basnas provides water. When there is a shortage of scholarships, Basnas provides them. When MSMEs lack business capital, Basnas helps provide the funding. When students need scholarships to study abroad, Basnas provides assistance. When homes are unfit for habitation, Basnas helps rebuild them. 200 billion rupiah allocated for Palestine. The funds will be used for physical reconstructions, including schools, mosques, hospitals, and housing for the Palestinian people.
10: Sekolah, masjid, rumah sakit, dan hunian masyarakat Palestine.
0: Muzani also said Basnas' initiatives in launching and implementing assistance programs deserve recognition. He emphasized that the agency's contribution goes beyond distributing aid, encompassing long-term efforts to alleviate poverty and improve access to education. Through effective zakat management, Basnas is expected to help zakat recipients achieve economic independence so that in the future they can become zakat payers themselves. A total of 103 Indonesian athletes have safely arrived in Nagoya, Japan to compete in the 2026 Asian Paragames. With the government's full support, the Indonesian contingent is targeting a top 10 finish in the final standings and aims to close the medal gap with Thailand. Putri Cahaya Purnama has the details.
12: The Indonesian contingent competing in the 2026 Asian Paragames in Japan departed from Adi Sumarmo Airport in Boyolali, Central Java, and safely arrived at Chubu Sentrair International Airport in Nagoya, Japan on Tuesday, October 13, 2026. Indonesia's Chef de Mission Reda Mantovani said the country is sending 103 athletes to compete in 12 sports at the prestigious multi-sport event for Asian nations.
13: We are here with 103 athletes, along with their support staff, and everyone is already at the airport.
12: The athletes' departure is also accompanied by high hopes from the government. Earlier, during the official inauguration and send-off ceremony for the contingent in Solo, Central Java, on Monday, Youth and Sports Minister Erick Thohir urged the athletes to keep striving to help Indonesia compete among Southeast Asia's top sporting nations. Erick also reminded the contingent that Thailand remains Indonesia's main rival in terms of gold medal counts. He expressed hope that Indonesian athletes would continue to improve their performance and eventually secure the top spot in Southeast Asia.
14: Dalam sejarah Para Games itu kita sudah merebut 76 medali emas.
13: Throughout the history of the Paro Games, we have won 76 gold medals. Thanks to both the athletes who are here today and those who came before them. But we must not become complacent. Thailand has always been a major challenge for our national sports, with 91 gold medals, 15 more than us. I hope that moving forward, we will gradually work toward reclaiming the top spot in Southeast Asia.
14: Harus merebut bahwa kita adalah nomor satu di Asia Tenggara.
12: The 2026 Asian Paragames will take place in Aichi, Nagoya, Japan from October 18 to 24. At this major Asian sporting event, Indonesia is targeting a place in the top 10 of the final medal standings with a minimum target of 7 gold, 8 silver, and 17 bronze medals. Putri Cahaya Purnama, Voice of Indonesia.
0: Indonesia continues to explore opportunities for cooperation in the energy and critical mineral sector with several countries in Central Africa. The initiative is being pursued by the Indonesian Embassy in Yaounde as part of efforts to strengthen energy security, food security, and human resource development, while also expanding Indonesia's economic ties with the region. Desi Anugranov has the details.
15: Indonesia's ambassador to Cameroon concurrently accredited to Central African countries Agung Cahaya Sumirat said that the embassy of the Republic of Indonesia in Yaounde is exploring opportunities for cooperation in energy and critical minerals with several countries in Central Africa. Speaking to Voice of Indonesia in Jakarta on Tuesday, Agung said the initiative is also part of effort to strengthen cooperation in food security and human resource development.
16: Yang pasti kami ingin memperkuat capaian.
3: We certainly want to strengthen the achievements of the Indonesian government's Astacita agenda in the areas of food security, energy security, and human resource development. We are also working to establish cooperation in the energy sector, as our diplomatic mandate extends beyond Cameroon. The Indonesian embassy in Yaounde is also accredited to the Central African Republic, Chad, Gabon, and Equatorial Guinea. We also want to promote energy cooperations across various sectors.
16: Kami juga ingin mendorong kerjasama energi di berbagai sektor.
12: In addition to energy, Agung said the Indonesia Embassy in Yaounde is also exploring cooperation in critical minerals, including rare earth minerals. One of the efforts involves facilitating business agreement between Indonesia partners and their counterpart in Gabon.
3: Various forms of cooperation in rare earth minerals and phosphate are currently being explored in the Republic of the Congo and several other markets. These initiatives are still ongoing, so I cannot yet disclose the results of the process. They are still underway. However, what has already taken concrete shape is our involvement in energy investment in Gabon.
12: According to Agung, potential cooperation in the energy and critical mineral sector could strengthen Indonesia's economic ties with countries across Central Africa. To support this effort, Indonesia is also encouraging delegation from Cameroon and several Central African countries to participate in this year's Trade Expo Indonesia. Agung explained that this initiative is part of the total diplomacy approach, which goes beyond government-to-government relations by involving various Indonesia stakeholders to foster communication, collaboration, and business partnership with counterpart in Central Africa. Desi Anugrano, Voice of Indonesia.
0: Moscow is opening up new cooperation opportunities for Indonesia's tourism sector through the Meet Global MICE Congress, MGMC 2026, scheduled to take place in Moscow, Russia, on December 16th until 17th, 2026. The forum is organized by the Moscow City Tourism Committee as a follow-up to Moscow's business mission to Jakarta in September 2026, which resulted in more than 1,000 business-to-business meetings. According to a statement received on Tuesday, October 13th, the conference is expected to bring together more than 150 MICE service providers and 200 hosted buyers from various countries. Around 70% of the participants are C-level executives, making the forum a strategic platform for industry players to connect with key decision makers. Anastasia Popova, head of business tourism development at the Moscow City Tourism Committee, said strengthening business ties between Moscow and Indonesia is in line with growing interest among Indonesian tourists in visiting the Russian capital. She noted that the number of Indonesian tourist visits to Moscow increased from 5,000 in 2024 to 7,500 in 2025. Listener, it concludes today's news bulletin from Voice of Indonesia in Jakarta.

0: Do you know that the oldest pyramid structure is found in Indonesia? During America Geophysical Union meeting in 2018, Indonesian research team showed their latest study that stated Mount Padang in Cianjur, West Java is the oldest pyramid structure in the world.
1: Violence begets violence. Likewise, after all the abuse they get, a victim of bullying can turn violent both to others and themselves, which can sometimes be fatal. What can we do to prevent this violent action from a bullying victim? Here is a recommendation from a psychologist at the Faculty of Psychology, Universitas Negeri Jakarta, Dr. Zarina Akbar.
2: Again, in here, build a culture of trust is very, very important in here, right? So how we can build our daily conversation with our children, with our students? We learned how that non-judgmental response, so they can talk everything to us without any afraid or response that even in small mistake. Or maybe we can avoid like the statement like,

0: Didn't you tell me earlier, for example, like that? It because they are so afraid with this kind of situation. And again, how did we build culture of trust? So again, they can share, they can talk what happened to them. Also, that we can teach the help-seeking behavior, that how we can give information, how to identify bullying, who to talk to the school when you get some behavior or relate to the bullying, who to talk to you at school in more safe, and you can use like some phrases or statement like I feel unsafe or I need some help. That we need to teach our children or our students these kinds of help-seeking behavior. And again, it is very important thing somehow that many perception that bullying is a commonly things, right? Some
1: Yes.
0: perception, some people perceive that bullying is a commonly things. Bullying is a joke. Come on, it's only a joke, something like that.
1: Yeah.
0: But then how that we can normalize that reporting bully, reporting about bullying. Bullying is not commonly things. Bullying is not normally things. It's not a joke. So we are, as adults, responsible for protecting our students in here to give more education about bullying. And I think provide the anonymous of reporting is very important also, that anonymous reporting peer support in here is very important also to our children. So children or students more likely to report when alternative become a bullied or become a victim, they can feel more safe in here.
1: You can listen to the full VOI talk on our YouTube channel, VOI Official.
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0: Kalau dari abdi dalam tidak mengatakan gaji.
1: Abdi ya, dalam do not call it salary. It's just paring in dalam. It's not appropriate if we call it salary. Nyadong is asking for milk cows. Long time ago, 500 rupiah was enough for milk cows for 14 people. So it was 10 rupiah per person. Now it's 500 rupiah per day.
2: When tracing Kraton Yogyakarta Palace Complex, you will see a man wearing lurik or striped woven clothes and blangkon Javanese traditional hat. Yes, that is Abdi Dalam, who dedicates himself to Kraton Yogyakarta. Abdi Dalam obtained a title and education from Kraton. It marks that they are Abdi Dalam of Kraton Yogyakarta that understand custom and rules at Kraton Yogyakarta.
0: Nama asli Harjono, terus nama paring dalem atau kasih kraton itu Harjo Pawoko.
1: My real name is Harjono. Kraton gives me a name Sultan Harjo Prawoko. I get Kalenggahan or Kliwon title, so I am called Mas Kliwon Harjo Prawoko. Abdi Dalam is a person who can spread Javanese culture, which is valuable and worth maintaining. So Abdi Dalam should be brave to be a role model with good attitude.
2: Becoming Abdi Dalam, there are rules to obey, starting from the way to walk, eat, and talk.
0: Abdi Dalam itu adi budaya, harus bisa menyebarluaskan.
1: Abdi Dalam, abdi budaya, dealing with culture, should be able to spread good attitude, like the way to walk, the way to eat. In Kraton environment, you cannot eat by lifting your plate. We cannot buy meals in warung or food stall. It is Abdi Dalam that make the rule, not Sri Sultan. Another rule is showing respect when seeing Sultan, but that Abdi Dalam won. That's how Abdi Dalam appreciate the king.
2: Kliwon has become Abdi Dalam for 22 years. To become Abdi Dalam, they need to register and get reference from another Abdi Dalam.
0: Saya di wisuda jajar itu
1: I became jajar in 1990. It's the lowest rank in the Kraton administrative structure. The process to become Abdi Dalam in 1990 was just doing registration. But somebody has to take you. I get that I deserve to become Abdi Dalam. Yet, you have to have somebody to back you up.
2: To become Abdi Dalam, there are some stages to go through. The process, Kliwon said, needs a long time.
0: Seperti saya katakan tadi, dari jajar, dulu 4 tahun, sekarang 5 tahun
1: like
0: sekali
1: I told you,
0: itu
1: jajar first for 4 years. Now once in 5 years, becoming bekal nom or bekal muda. After 5 years, it becomes bekal tua or bekal sepuh, lura or sub-district head, wedono, rio, region, nayoko, Kliwon, Nayoko and then Sentono. Now there is a change. At that time, after becoming sub-district head, Wedono is the next level. Now becoming sub-district head through Kliwon title, Lurah Kliwon. So it's vice district head.

0: Becoming Abdi Dalam means dedicated to Kraton and Sultan Ngayogyakarta. Every Abdi Dalam has their own function. Like its name, Abdi means dedicate. So they work almost 24 hours every day.
1: Pengabdian atau magang. Setelah 2 tahun diangkat menjadi jajar.
2: After 2 years, Abdi Dalam becomes jajar. It's like a civil servant who gets degree. In Kraton, it is punukawan. Punukawan doesn't work. It's just complimentary. To get additional income, they got security at museum. That's from tourism sector. They work for 24 hours from 8 a.m. to 8 p.m. They eat and take a bath here. It's once in 12 days.
0: Besides working for almost 24 hours, Abdi Dalam are willing to get paid 500 rupiah per day. According to one of Abdi Dalam, Kliwon, being Abdi Dalam cannot expect wealth and make it the main income.
3: Tidak ada yang tidak cukup. Itu kan tidak untuk kebutuhan, untuk
2: nothing is enough, not even for daily needs. So besides becoming Abdi Dalam, we also have to have extra job.
0: Despite low payment, Abdi Dalam never feel poor. Kanjeng Jatiningrat, head of Abdi Dalam Kraton Yogyakarta, said, "Abdi Dalam are those who prioritize peace of heart more than wealth."
4: Kalau itu dihubungkan dengan kemiskinan, nah itu hati-hati kalau di Jogja. Nah, ukuran miskin itu kayak apa? Hmm.
2: Be careful to relate it with poverty. Jogja has different meaning of poverty. Physically poor, but mentally rich, or sugih jiwo in Japanese language. But that's what pious people really want.
0: According to Kanjeng Jati, peace of heart is payment for Abdi Dalam. As Abdi Budaya, Abdi Dalam have to keep the philosophy of Yogyakarta.
4: Jadi yang namanya budaya itu jangan dilihat kesenian, ketoprak.
2: So what is called culture is not all about art, wayang or shadow puppet, and ketoprak or Japanese history based play, but also philosophy culture. That causes peace of heart protected by a good leader, maintaining harmony with the leader.
0: In line with Kanjeng Jati to Kliwon, becoming Abdi Dalam is dedication and pride as he can get closer to Kraton and Sultan.
3: Banyak yang dikirim itu saja. Terus ketika ada hajat di keraton itu,
2: when Kraton holds an event, it's an honor for Abdi Dalam. Not all people can join, but Abdi Dalam are always allowed to come into Kraton.
0: Besides pride, Kliwon feels lucky to live on a land owned by Kraton Yogyakarta presented by Sultan.
3: Kalau saya di sini mungkin paling yang beruntung sebab yang saya tempati itu city atau tanah.
2: Me and friends here are lucky. 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The place is strategic. It is on Jalan Parangtritis Street, kilometer 9.7, close to Gabusan Art Market. The Kraton land is also given to those who want and need it, not only Abdi Dalam.
0: Gusti Joyo, public relations officer from Kasultanan, who is also the younger brother of Sultan, explained that Abdi Dalam are not mates of Kasultanan. They are equal to Sultan's family. Therefore, they are not paid.
5: Abdi Dalam itu bukan berarti batur gitu, bukan berarti pembantu. Tetapi Abdi Dalam itu disaudarakan dengan seluruh keluarga.
2: Abdi Dalam are not mates, but family member of Kasultanan. So we call them konco. So Abdi Dalam is not a job. Therefore, they do not get salary. If they are paid, it is not salary. But they save it. I talked to Singaporean and Indian who conducted a research in England. Abdi Dalam and British Kingdom staff do not prioritize salary. Being part of British Kingdom is pride. So I work in Kraton to build togetherness.
0: A story of Abdi Dalam makes us think over how somebody who does not get payment is able to dedicate and uphold loyalty and honesty without ignoring the prevailing norm. Everyone who does things sincerely and honestly will get peace of heart. In fact, they are richer than anyone who is abundant in wealth. Abdi Dalam are true professionals.

Rupat Island is a quite large island and covers an area of 1,500 square kilometers. Rupat Island has many attractive panoramas and natural charms. Tourists who come can find views of a small river that flows calmly to a large river that divides the island. The view of the white sandy beach can spoil and captivate the tourists who visit it. Rupat Island is one of the big islands in Bengkalis Regency, Riau Province. It is even larger than the island of Bengkalis, which is the central of government for Bengkalis Regency. The location of Rupat Island is directly adjacent to two of Indonesia's closest neighbors, namely Singapore and Malaysia. Even the lip of the beach is also directly adjacent to the Malacca Strait. Rupat Island is an actively populated island, so there are no opening and closing hours. The island is open 24 hours. The entrance tickets to Rupat Island vary depending on what tourism attraction you are going to visit. If only to enter Rupat Island, there are no costs besides boat tickets for transportation. As an island that is intended to be a tourism destination, several facilities have been built on this island, such as restaurants and inns. To get to Rupat Island, you have to cross by boat known as Roro Ship or Roll-on Roll-off. The crossing fee is 100,000 rupiah per car and 6,500 rupiah per person. The crossing time is around 30 until 45 minutes. Listener, to attract tourists, the Rupat Beach Festival is usually held in October. This is an annual agenda for Bengkalis Regency. In the festival, there are a number of competitions that are participated in by the local community, such as parade of ornamental canoes, kites, pillow fights, beheading boat races, and many more.

In remote areas, I was searched. In urban areas, I was thrown away for no reason. Have you ever thought that I'm what a tree needs to live? I am what animals need to reproduce. I am what humans need to survive. Yes, I am water. Save me. So

family. This song expresses the emotional side of a father who is willing to sacrifice for the happiness of those closest to him. The song is expected to touch the hearts of the listeners and show appreciation for the important role of a father. Through this song, Angie and Firsa want to remind that fathers also need support and appreciation. Well, listener, let's enjoy the collaboration of Angie and Firsa Besari with the song Manusia Super. Let's check this one out.

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Good morning from Jakarta, Indonesia. Welcome VOI listeners to the program Indonesia Today that will be taking you around the country to find out the latest news and of course various information, various program about the country's art, culture, tradition, tourism and more. And of course the music that will boost your MOOD. Only on voinews.id and RRI Digital mobile app channel VOI with me, Rahma, on this tremendous Thursday, October 15th, 2026.

Here is the 6 o'clock newsline first, the headline. Lombok Airport records 82,689 passenger movements during MotoGP week. Service key to SOE competitiveness and sustainability. Here is the news in detail. Indonesia's state-owned airport operator PT Angkasa Pura Lombok International Airport West Nusa Tenggara recorded aircraft passenger movements from the Indonesian MotoGP in October 5th to the 13th 2026 period reached 82,689 passengers and 891.4 tons of cargo from 927 aircraft movements. Quoted from Antara, General Manager of Lombok International Airport, Aidil Philip Julian, stated on Wednesday, compared to the 2025 Indonesian MotoGP period, the number of aircraft movements increased by 27.6%, passengers increased by 14%, and cargo increased by 42.7%. Indonesian Sovereign Wealth Fund Danantara said improving service quality is central to state-owned enterprise transformation as it named Bank Mandiri Grand Champion of its 2026 CX100 Award. Quoted from Antara, Danantara Chief Operating Officer Doni Oskaria said on Wednesday, the effort begins with a change in mindset about customer needs as expectations keep rising. That was Newsline from Voice of Indonesia, from Indonesia to the world.

listener, today Music Corner will present you the song by Annette entitled Jatuh Sejatuh-Jatuhnya and Sembunyi Dari Bumi. Annette Delicia Nasution, or better known as Annette, was the winner of the third season of Indonesian Idol Junior in 2018. She rose to fame after her single, Mungkin Hari Ini, Esok Atau Nanti, released in 2020. In 2025, she released Jatuh Sejatuh-Jatuhnya, co-written by Annette, along with Clara Riva, Dimas Wibisana, and Bianca Nelwan. The song captured the excitement of falling in love, or as they say nowadays, the butterfly era. Well, listeners, let's listen to the song by Annette entitled

Listeners, the next song is released in 2026, entitled Sembunyi Dari Bumi. Written together with Mario G. Clow, this song tells about two people in love who are forced to hide their relationship due to disapproval from those around them, or as they say nowadays, backstreet. Now, let's enjoy the song Sembunyi Dari Bumi by Anet. Stay tuned for more Indonesian great music on Music Corner from Voice of Indonesia.

minute on today's music corner only on Voice of Indonesia. Now it's time for me to inform you about the world weather forecast around the globe, taken from the World Meteorological Organization.

Apparently in Jakarta today is just like the other days. It will be sunny, and here as seen from the fourth floor of Voice of Indonesia building, we can see already a beautiful sunshine here. And now we move to the other cities in Southeast Asia. We've got thunderstorms in Kuala Lumpur and Singapore. In the meantime, Phnom Penh will be drizzling. Let's move to another part of Asia. We have another cloudy day, partly cloudy one in Tokyo, and clear skies in Seoul and Beijing. Let's go to the Middle East with the cities of Saudi Arabia and Egypt. That will be just, I should say, Riyadh and Cairo. That will be fine. And then thunderstorms expected in Medina. Let's fly to the blue continent with the cities of London and Frankfurt. That will be blanketed by cloud, and a bright day expected in Paris. Let's fly to North America, where you can enjoy a sunny day in Vancouver, Los Angeles, and New York City, while Ottawa and Toronto will overcast. We end today's trip in Africa, in Antananarivo precisely. That will be sunny and a partly cloudy day in Johannesburg, South Africa. Oh, we shouldn't miss cities in South America. We have a partly cloudy day in Santiago, Chile, and thunder showers in Buenos Aires. Well, no matter how the weather forecast is in your place, let's make sure that we have a very bright day, as bright as this song by Lala with Matahari or Sun.

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0: Any child around us might be a victim of bullying. They are hidden in plain sight because there are no apparent signs, and they are reluctant to seek help from adults. So, how do adults, especially parents and teachers, build trust so a bullying victim might want to open up? Here is the opinion of a psychologist at the Faculty of Psychology, Universitas Negeri Jakarta, Dr. Zarina Akbar.
1: Yeah, when it happened to our students, when it happened to our child, what we supposed to do? First, stay calm and create a safety for our children or our students. We need or we supposed to provide a safe and calm environment. We need to validate the child's feeling first. The most important thing is how to build the trust in here, to trust that they can share their story, they can share what they're feeling, what happened to them actually. Second, we listen without judgment. We listen without judgment. So children often feel disappointed because like we as an adult, parents or teachers, like somehow like we avoid quickly give us some advice or give punishment, right? So try to listen what they're talking, what they're sharing without judgment. And the third, document everything. Document everything. Keep track of the names, date, screenshot. For example, like in cyberbullying cases, they talk or share to us, that we keep document everything. And the most important things, they collaborate with the school, for example. Collaborate with school is very, very important in here, with the teacher, with the school principal, to coordinate about these things and monitor their emotional and also their health condition. I think that's this kind of what can we do when we detect this sign happen to our child or to our students. Yeah.
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2: Here is the quote of the day. Intelligence without love is dangerous, and love without intelligence is not enough. A quote by B.J. Habibie. Baharuddin Yusuf Habibie, or B.J. Habibie, was born in Parepare, South Sulawesi, on June 25, 1936. B.J. Habibie is a politician, engineer, and scientist, dubbed as the father of aircraft, for successfully building

0: the first aircraft in Indonesia in 1995. Habibie's ingenuity gave a great influence in the development of aviation technology domestically and abroad. Listener, that's quote of the day from Voice of Indonesia.
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0: I take this herbal drink not only now. The first time I gave birth, I took this herbal drink. It's been a long time, but I continue drinking it from vendors. I'd have a special mixture just made from glitter, galangal, turmeric, and betel leaf. That was Canang, a woman from Bogor, who has been living in Jakarta for long. Although living in a big city like Jakarta, the 54-year-old woman believes that drinking herbal medicine is very important for maintaining health. The habit of drinking herbal medicine derived from her parents, and she is still doing it up to now. Not only limited to healthcare, Canang even believes herbs can cure certain diseases. Yes, in my village, a lot of my relatives drink this herbal drink. When they just give birth to a baby, they always take herbal drink. In fact, if my children are unwell, having allergies or nausea, I tell them to take some herbal drink from the vendor. Their father also likes it. As far as I know, turmeric has many efficacies, very good to cure indigestion and leukorrhea. I'd say it is not only for spices or seasoning when you cook something. When anybody asks me to make a herbal drink, I always grind some head of turmeric. Thank God, it always works. Along with the passage of time, advances in science and technology seem to eclipse people's belief on the efficacy of traditional or herbal medicine, as disclosed by Mrs. Audi. Yes, it seems good. People in Indonesia have known about herbal medicine since a long time ago. But I myself am not a fan of herbal medicine. I mean those sold by vendors who carry the bottles around, because I doubt about the hygiene. So if I want to take it, a simple herbal drink like a mixture of turmeric and tamarind, I'll make it myself. But I have more confidence on herbal drinks or medicines manufactured in big factories, probably because the cleanliness is well controlled. People in the past did not have many drugs, only the ancient medicines, the traditional herbal. So they had to look for medicines from nature, mostly in the forest. People in the past did not have many drugs, only the ancient medicines, the traditional herbal. So they had to look for medicines from nature, mostly in the forest. So, since when have people begun to recognize and use Indonesian traditional herbs or herbal medicines? Is it an influence from other nations? Paulus Pangka, public relations of a large herbal medicine industry in Indonesia, located in Semarang, said.
1: Before the Chinese came, Majapahit Kingdom and other kingdoms in Indonesia had already used traditional medicine to cure illness and wound. Also to make the queens look more beautiful, they used traditional medicines, herbs.
0: The developing of traditional herb in Indonesia could not separate it from abundance of natural wealth owned by the country.
1: Indonesia has a lot of herbs and plants with best efficacious remedy. In the case of any illness, these plants will definitely be used. Many herbs have special efficacy to cure the illness.
0: It takes a very long process from generation to generation to get herbal formula, as we find today. Paul explains.
1: The first was through a dream or revelation. A lot happened in Indonesia or Asia. In general, one could treat the disease because he was prompted or informed in his dream that he is treating the disease with certain plants. The second is the behavior of the animals. We, the example of an animal, if it is having difficult to defecate, then it will eat some grass and the grass turns beneficial to smooth littering. The third is forms or behavior of plants. There are plants in Kalimantan which, if planted in the fertile soil, it will not grow at all, but if it is planted in a stone, it will grow up well. The plant turned out to be beneficial for kidney or gallstones, and the food is modern technology. So mix them all. Whether the dream can be proven scientifically, then the shape of the plant and animal behavior, as said earlier, go to the lab and do some research about it to find out whether it is actually useful, because not all beneficial to human life. There is definitely a certain substances that are useful for the human body.
0: Although using products rooted in indigenous cultures of Indonesia, according to Paul, to date, herbal drinks or medicines are only consumed in certain part of the country.
1: This jamu is circulating mostly in Java and Sumatra. For instance, it has not entered my hometown in Flores yet. Our population is big, 240 million. If everybody takes herbal drink, no need to actually go abroad, because our domestic consumers are still quite plenty.
0: It turns out that the current world developments does not necessarily make people live traditional formula. In fact, since the last few years, many people have been using traditional medicine, or more popularly known as herbal medicines, that are considered more natural. Head of the National Commission for Herbal Medicine Scientification, the Ministry of Health, Dr. Siswanto, said,
2: "Jamu itu kan istilah untuk obat herbal, tapi yang asli Indonesia kan itu namanya jamu."
1: Jamu is the term for original Indonesian herbal medicine. Yes, it is called jamu. In other countries like in Malaysia, there is also Malaysian herbal medicines. In China, it is called traditional Chinese medicine. It means Chinese herbal medicines. So it's pretty much the same. They have herbal-based remedies or medicines. Every country also considers herbal medicines differently, such as in the United States, for example. They are just incorporated in food supplement, so it is not in the FDA jurisdiction. Then in Europe, some herbal or traditional medicine is taken care by the FDA.
2: Herbal itu ada sebagian yang diurus oleh artinya dalam jurisdiksi FDA.
0: People in Indonesia have been consuming traditional herbal medicine for generations. Then, how is jamu when viewed from the health or medical side? Siswanto explains.
2: Jamu yang dalam pengertian tradisional itu kan sudah banyak dipakai di masyarakat.
1: Jamu in the traditional sense has been widely used for generations to maintain health and to treat minor ailments, and it should remain that way. And we always maintain that culture. But on the other hand, if you want to use for health care in terms of medical jamu that can be used by doctors, it should have a scientific evidence, as said earlier. All doctors certainly have their criterion for therapeutic modality in this herbal medicine. Therefore, jamu that can be used is the one that has already had evidence and been clinically tested.
0: In order that jamu can be used widely in the community with a quality that can be accounted for, the policymakers have made some effort, as described by Siswanto.
2: Pertama kita mencoba.
1: First, we tried to construct the body of knowledge, a shoot of knowledge tree on Indonesian traditional medicines, which actually are rather different from modern medicines. So from there, we then formulated methodology to commit some sort of specific clinical tasks for herbal medicine, which is slightly different from modern medicine. Because modern medicine is a single, say paracetamol, it contains paracetamol only. Yes, but jamu consists of various herbs, right, mixed with different types of plants. Each plant also contains a lot of components. That's why we set up a different method of clinical tests. Through empirical evidence in our people, we conduct the clinical tests of phase 2 and 3. We have done two formulas that have been clinically tested. First, herbal medicine for gout, then the second is the formula for lowering blood pressure or hypertension. The research has not only been done by the Herbal Certification Agency, but also by other research institutions such as universities and others.
0: It is not impossible that jamu, as an ancestral heritage of Indonesia, can be combined with modern medical treatment.
2: Cita-cita kita, jamu ini mau kita angkat. Makanya ada program namanya Santikasi.
1: Our ideals, we want to lift up this jamu. So there is a program called Santification Herbal Medicine, right? Well, in the future, this jamu can actually go through two ways. Jamu that has, say, clinical evidence that can treat up to phase 3 clinical tests, and then the POM agency agrees. Well, it could go in the medical world, but jamu within the traditional sense, that is, to maintain health and so on, will be directed towards jamu for maintaining health. We are working to build a separate profession from physicians or medical profession called on traditional Indonesian penyehat or healer or health care. This is still an idol and ambition.
0: Although it is still limited, the development of herbal medicine in the country has been making progress. Siswanto once again said,
1: I told you this jamu does not have any such evidence yet, so doctors would mind if they are being asked to use it directly. To make such a breakthrough, now traditional medicine clinics have been opened in various hospitals which allow herbal medicines, but still within the framework of research. So it's called research-based service. What does it mean? Well, use herbal medicine if you want, but please, it is still in the corridor of research. And this already exists in several hospitals in Indonesia, particularly hospitals under the Health Ministry.

VOA listener, today's edition of Music Corner presents a traditional song from Papua entitled Diru Diru Nina. The song lyrics contain the prayers of the Papuan people. The prayer asks that the community to be able to survive all the challenges that they face. In addition, the song Diru Diru Nina also contains prayers so that the people and the surrounding environment are always protected from danger. Well, listener, let's enjoy the traditional song from Papua, Diru Diru Nina by Trio Ambisi. Happy listening!